God the lifter of men. He picks one that is down and sets him for the world to see. That is the God you came to serve. If it's that same God I came to serve, can you lift up your hands and open up your mouth and begin to blast in other tongues? I wish I can hear people.

Genetica. You are Alpha and Omega. 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Who can battle with the Lord now? Not even Mayweather. Lord Jesus, on the cross of Calvary, you don't fall our hands because you're minded. You then bust our brain on a daily basis, one of your head, now the blood come out from. God of Abraham, Isaac, and Jacob, you made all things beautiful in your time with no makeup. You collect those things that be not as though they were.

0: no man can switch you off. 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What is the worry? Who you be with God there? God is more real than Madrid. I say God is more real than Madrid. If God hand you on top your matter, the rest assured say you go occupy space. Baba, we will not come here to do anything. We are just grateful. 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

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I stand amazed in your presence, knowing that you can do far beyond what I think nor imagine. Amazing God, you always come true for me. You are my refuge and my fortress. Without you, this life is worthless. God of the hills and the valleys, God of the men and the puppies. I say God of the hills and the valleys, God of the men and the puppies. All sufficiency, with you there is no emergency. I say with you there is no emergency. You forgive my sins and grant me amnesty. You forgive my sins and grant me amnesty. Now you run out for me. You are a father and a friend. I call you my own bestie. I say you are a father and a friend. I call you my own bestie. Papa, no be lying me. I can't lie for this platform. I go talk am as it be. This life no go make sense. This life no go make sense without you, honestly. This life no go make sense without you, honestly. Are you the pamper? Are you the love? Are you the set compass without my set? Are you the pampers and are you the love? When they don't book boats, walk out they go. You know, say for you to catch up, you don't need to book boats, you walk out on water. When they don't book boats, the merchandise. You know, say for you to sail through, you don't need to book boats, you walk out on water and you catch up. Who reach you? Heaven and earth, they adore you. Men, they bow before you. The 24 elders, when they born, are glory right in the door. Because they see different passions of you. See different passions of your doings. Now, for not this platform, they talk like this. If not be you where they pamper. If not be you where they show mercy. If not be you where they show love. If not be you where they front movement for me. If not be you where they carry me. If not be you where they anchor me. If not be you where they open doors for me. If not be you where they say they speak on my behalf when men they backbite me. You be everything where I get. Say out of my belly shall flow rivers of living water, like Niger Delta. Since I know you, I know the wrong kitty kitty, I know the wrong katakata, I know the wrong helter skelter. You are my refuge and my fortress. That you be my perfect shelter. Who reached you for this constituency? You are called the monarch of the universe. That is why you are not a local government chairman. Monarch of the universe, and they call you. That is why you are not a local government chairman. You pick us from the muddy clay, set us high above the stage. When men say there's a casting down, we don't need to dream, because they're lifting up. When men say there's a casting down, we will not need to dream to say there's a lifting up. God of capital, God of hallelujah, God of wonders. My men from the south side call you Osalobua. Some of them look like me, call you Tamuno. Some say you be Ele to marry. Some from the east say you Uchineke Binigwe. Some they call you Ikukwama Nonya. And some men look, you call you Serikin Salama. And you be Serikin Salama. Meneida Kasoni Haka. What did I do when you say you love me like this? If not before you pop see me, I don't know where for day. My aim for the life now to project you, because you deserve to be known. Don't know how sleepless nights jam us, but you came through for us. You became our intro. You became our spokesman. You became the one that Akarananduru Amara. This life will not really make sense without you, senior. Senior, you send your only begotten son. Make it call uncle for us. Lord Jesus, me, I can't take your place. Your place, not your place. Everything where man be, now God now make him. I say anything where man be, now God now make him. Men they travel go Dubai just to go seek for pleasure. But you, there's nowhere to go. You are your own environment. That is why you created everybody to please.

0: 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We lead other stations to the promised land.
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It is 7 o'clock and this is Silverbirds with the 93.7 Joss. Nigeria is the only country we have. Let's avoid acts that could destabilize the nation. We are one big family. I am David King. First, our top stories. Federal government to leverage on science and technology for the nation's economic transformation. President Bola Tinubu inaugurates 3 naval vessels as they reaffirm support for maritime security. Nigeria's Security and Civil Defense Corps arrests 14 alleged vandals and illegal miners in the FCT. And the foreign saying minister at the Chinese embassy in Nigeria describes youth as key to China-Africa cooperation. And in sports, Super Eagles striker Tawa Woni opts out of squad for the Unity Cup and friendly matches. Please stay tuned for details of these and other stories.

0: The federal government says science and technology have the potential to transform the nation's economy. This, according to the federal government, will help the youth in Nigeria discover their potential and safeguard their future. The Minister of Innovation, Science and Technology, Kingsley Tochukwu, made the position known at the Plateau State Science, Technology and Innovation Festival in Jos.
1: Once the first apparent that Plateau State government upholds science, technology and innovation as principal drivers of economic transformation, national development and sovereignty of our territorial space. Of course, you know that science and technology also supports security and defense. The federal government is therefore here to support this developmental strategy. The renewable agenda of the President of the Federal Republic of Nigeria, Bola Ahmed Tinubu, GCFR, targets growing of the Nigerian economy to a $1 trillion US dollar GDP economy. And this growth has to trickle down to the micro level, to households, to our teeming youthful population, to all citizens.
0: The minister hinted that the federal government has put the necessary measures in place to ensure that this industry is beneficial to various states across the federation.
1: This is the maiden edition, and I know it was triggered by the various initiatives, programs and projects in science, technology or innovation ecosystem that the federal government have undertaken. So we're saying ahead that we're not only willing, we're already supporting. We have various projects, programs, and initiatives that were put in place. And these are actually underpinned by the reviewed STI policy of 2022 of the federal government. This policy rests on certain key pillars, which I will mention. And in mentioning and expatiating them, you will identify areas that Plateau State can actually leverage, all right, as opportunities to drive what you have envisioned and what this program actually projects.
0: The host governor, Caleb Mutfong, noted that the ongoing efforts by the state government to provide a hub to strengthen digital innovation and technology.
2: And when you dare to dream, you will be able to provide possibilities for those problems. With this initiative that has been taken, I believe we're going to do a supplementary budget later this year and into next year. We're going to provide a substantial amount of money for startups. We will certainly take the steps before money comes in.
0: Governor Caleb Mutfong said initiative will go a long way in unlocking the potentials of Plateau youth.
2: In conjunction with the UNDP, we are at the last stage of making the innovation hub at Plateau Polytechnic functional. And very soon, when that space is made available, you're going to flock in there and have opportunity to unleash your dreams and make them a reality. I therefore sincerely look forward to the unleashing of the talents of our youth.
0: Madam News correspondent Ashiolu Ashki reports that Commissioner for Science, Technology and Innovation, Cletus Bako, says the FET Festival will provide a platform for innovators to present cutting-edge ideas and solutions across various sectors, as the festival is expected to feature exhibitions, technology demonstrations, networking sessions, mentorship opportunities, and discussions aimed at promoting innovation-driven development and strengthening the state's technology ecosystem. President Bola Tinubu has promised that all efforts will be made to rescue the teachers and pupils abducted in Oyo State. According to him, security agencies have been directed to deploy every lawful means available, including both kinetic and non-kinetic approaches to ensure the safe return of the victims. President Tinubu made the promise in a statement posted on his X handle on Monday. The president also expressed sorrow over the killing of a teacher during the recent abduction of pupils and teachers in the Orire local government area of Oyo State. President Bola Tinubu on Monday reaffirmed his administration's commitment to strengthen the Nigerian Navy through sustained recapitalization and support for indigenous shipbuilding. President Tinubu, who inaugurated three new naval vessels to the nation's fleet, stated this at the International Fleet Review held at the Eco Atlantic Waterfront, Lagos, to commemorate the 70th anniversary of the Nigerian Navy. The president said the new fleet was part of efforts to enhance maritime security and operational effectiveness. President Tinubu congratulated the Navy on its 70 years of service, describing it as Africa's most formidable naval force. According to him, the Navy has evolved from a colonial marine department established in 1956 into a modern and sophisticated maritime force that contributes significantly to national security and economic prosperity. The Nigerian Security and Civil Defense Corps, FCT Command, has arrested 14 persons for alleged illegal mining activities and vandalism of critical national assets and infrastructure. This is contained in a statement by the command spokesperson, Monica Ojobi, in Abuja. Monica Ojobi said that the arrest was made by the command's tactical squad during the Salah Holidays patrol and surveillance operation within the city and its suburbs. She said that two of the suspects were nabbed while vandalizing road crash barriers along Gutako Jabi Road. Samadicom Nigeria Limited, popularly known as Dr. Fish, has officially opened its Coca-Cola depot and warehouse in Jos. Speaking with Rhythm News during the commissioning, the managing director, CEO of the company, Samuel Adetunji Adebanjo, said the need to diversify the economy cannot be overemphasized.
3: We are here to commission the Coca-Cola depot, which has been one of our dreams. It's part of our duty, it's part of our entertainment, it's part of adding value to Plateau. It's part of growing the economic around us to let people know, look, whatever kind of business you are doing, you can also add value in different areas. And that is why we're adding value into the soft drinks and also adding value to humankind, such as having over 250 workers working with us in all our agglomerates.
0: He commended Governor Caleb Mutfwang for creating an enabling environment for young entrepreneurs to grow.
3: I must say kudos to His Excellency, the Governor of Plateau State, Barrister Caleb Mutfwang. The Governor of Plateau State really, really supporting young entrepreneurs to come on board that you can achieve your dream.
0: Commissioner for Information in the State, Joyce Ramnap, commended Samadicom Nigeria Limited for the initiative as he reiterated the government's commitment to supporting businesses.
4: This has been our own passion as a state government to ensure that we support businesses that are growing on the plateau. The government has already created enabling environments, giving access to the cost of clearing land documents and related issues on certifications for land, because we understand that if you have to have a business and you don't have capacity to raise capital on your own, you will likely be looking for source of funding, and one of those very important documents that are required for that purpose is certificate of ownership, and this is why we have given up to half of that 50% off as a clearance for you to get your COO. This is an incentive for landowners.
0: The commercial manager of the Nigeria Bottling Company Limited, Linus Alta, described the depot as a strategic addition to the company's network in a central region.
5: He's standing in between us and then the consumers, because he's covering for us, covering that gap, ensuring that these products are available 24/7 for the customers, so that they'll have it and then the consumers too will be able to have access to it. We've been challenged in terms of availability. You can see it, some of you here in JOS can attest to it, that getting our product has been very difficult. Sometimes, look at it, 2023 down to 2022. But we started operation, we commissioned Samadeco MDP in 2024, early 2024. 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We are reaching out to our consumers, improve customer service through this mega distribution partner. So products are moving around all the retail customers and also consumers. I mean, products are at arm's reach. People don't travel very far to get these products, and then they're always available within the community or within the reach, within arm's reach.
0: The depot is primarily a beverage and wholesale outlet under the Samadicom brand. The Transmission Company of Nigeria has extended maintenance on the Jos, Bauchi and Gombe 330 kV single circuit transmission line

0: electricity distribution company will experience limited power supply.
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0: Welcome back. Zhu Hongyu, the minister at the Chinese embassy in Nigeria, says young people remain central to strengthening China-Africa cooperation through innovation, cultural exchange, and practical partnerships. Zhu said this on Monday during the China-Nigeria Youth Exchange Seminar on China-Africa Community with a Shared Future, organized by the Chinese embassy in Nigeria in collaboration with the Federal Minister of Youth Development. He said the future of China-Nigeria and China-Africa relations would largely depend on the ability of young people to sustain dialogue, mutual understanding, and cooperation. The Senegalese government has nominated Biram Diop, a retired Air Force general and the country's current Minister of the Armed Forces, as its candidate for the position of ECOWAS president. Biram Diop's nomination is contained in a statement issued by Senegal's Ministry of African Integration, Foreign Affairs and Senegalese Abroad, made available to newsmen on Monday. It explained that Senegal's President Bassirou Faye named Biram Diop for the president of the commission ahead of the summit of ECOWAS heads of state and government, scheduled for July for approval. In entertainment news, rising music star Segun Shodade, popularly known as Shode, has explained his decision not to get tattoos, citing caution and a practical approach to his career. In an interview, the singer said the choice stems from his outlook on the music industry's uncertainties and his reluctance to place all his hopes on a music career alone. He noted that if music does not work out, he'll return to office work and take up a conventional job. In sports, Super Eagle striker Taiwo Awoniyi has disclosed that he opted out of the squad for the Unity Cup and friendlies against Poland and Portugal because of personal reasons. Recall that the Nigerian international has proven to be a highly effective and clinical striker for Nottingham Forest, marked by a milestone 100 appearance and a crucial brace in a 3-1 away victory over Chelsea. Despite battling injuries and playing a backup role, his lethal finishing and goal-scoring rate continue to be vital assets for his club. And to end the news, a recap of our major headlines. The federal government and said science and technology have the potential to transform the nation's economy. And Super Eagle strikers Taiwo Awoniyi has disclosed that he opted out of the squad for the Unity Cup and friendlies against Poland and Portugal because of personal reasons. The news was edited by Babatunde Ajayi and produced by David Friday. My name is David King. Thank you.
2: 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The Rhythm!
3: 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I'm your host, Samaila Musa. 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
4: Yesterday, Derek Prince started a new series titled Hearing God's Voice, and he explained from scriptures that this has been the unchanging requirement of God throughout the various dispensations. Today, he'll be focusing on the mark of Christ's sheep. 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
5: In my introductory talk yesterday, I explained that God has dealt with mankind in different ways at different periods of history. In theological language, we call these different periods of God's dealings with mankind dispensations. I gave some brief examples. The dispensation of the patriarchs, when God dealt with men and individuals in a personal relationship. Then the dispensation when God put Israel under the law and dealt with them through the law, and they had a temple and a priesthood. And thirdly, the dispensation in which we are now living today, the dispensation of the gospel, a universal proclamation of God to all mankind, which requires an individual response from each one who hears it. However, I also pointed out that in the midst of all these differences, there was one

0: unvarying requirement, and that was to hear God's voice. In this connection, I shared with you some very powerful scriptures from the Old Testament, which I just want to quote again briefly because they have such a tremendous impact when they're put together. The first was in Exodus 15:26. The Lord said, "If thou wilt diligently hearken to the voice of the Lord thy God, and will do that which is right in his sight, and will give ear to his commandments, and keep all his statutes, I will put none of these diseases upon thee, which I have brought upon the Egyptians, for I am the Lord that healeth thee. If thou wilt diligently hearken to the voice of the Lord thy God," the guarantee is complete, continuing health. The Lord becomes your personal physician. And then the words that the Lord spoke to Israel from Mount Sinai when he brought them there to make a covenant with them. Exodus 19:5-6. "Now therefore, if ye will obey my voice indeed and keep my covenant, then ye shall be a peculiar treasure unto me above all people, for all the earth is mine. And ye shall be unto me a kingdom of priests and an holy nation." God wanted to make a covenant with Israel, to bring them into a special relationship, to make them a special kind of people, a kingdom of priests, a holy nation. But the condition was, "If ye will obey my voice." And then, just before Israel entered the promised land, in the book of Deuteronomy, chapter 28, Moses reminded them of God's requirements and of the results that would follow if they kept God's requirements, also of the results would follow if they did not. Deuteronomy 28:1-2. "And it shall come to pass, if thou shalt hearken diligently unto the voice of the Lord thy God, to observe and to do all his commandments, which I command thee this day, that the Lord thy God will set thee on high above all nations of the earth. And all these blessings shall come on thee and overtake thee, if thou shalt hearken unto the voice of the Lord thy God." Notice it begins and ends with listening to the voice of the Lord, and the result is, "all these blessings shall come on thee and overtake thee." But then the opposite side is presented in Deuteronomy 8:15. "But it shall come to pass, if thou wilt not hearken unto the voice of the Lord thy God, to observe to do all his commandments and his statutes which I command thee this day, that all these curses shall come upon thee and overtake thee." Not listening to the voice of the Lord brings upon us all the curses. See, there's the dividing line, the watershed between the blessings and the curses. All the blessings are for those who hearken diligently to the Lord's voice. But just the same, all the curses are for those who do not hearken to the Lord's voice. Now later on, through the prophets, God reminded Israel of this primary requirement which he had first laid upon them through Moses. And it's summed up very briefly, succinctly, and vividly in the prophet Jeremiah, chapter 7, verses 22 and 23, where God is reprimanding Israel for not understanding what he required of them and not obeying him. And he says this, "For I spake not unto your fathers, nor commanded them in the day that I brought them out of the land of Egypt concerning burnt offerings or sacrifices." God says, "You are so busy with your burnt offerings and sacrifices, but that wasn't the primary thing that I required of you. There was something more primary than that." And then he goes on, "But this thing commanded I them, saying, Obey my voice, and I will be your God, and ye shall be my people." I believe that sums it up as simply and as clearly as it ever can be stated. Obey my voice, and I will be your God. That's the unvarying requirement of God from age to age and dispensation to dispensation. Many things may change, but this remains unchanged. Obey my voice, and I will be your God. But alas, Israel did not do what God required. And so Jeremiah goes on in chapter 7, verse 24, the next verse. "But they hearkened not, nor inclined their ear, but walked in the counsels and the imagination of their evil heart, and went backward and not forward." What was Israel's great problem? We can put our finger on many outward manifestations of the problem, but the inward essence of the problem is stated there. They hearkened not, nor inclined their ear. Notice, it's all to do with what they listened to. They didn't listen, they didn't bow down their ear, they didn't hear the voice of the Lord their God. They didn't receive what God had for them. God, they missed the whole of God's purpose and plan. You remember God said in Exodus 19, "If you will obey my voice, then you'll be a peculiar treasure. You'll be a kingdom of priests, a holy nation." The one essential requirement is that you hear and obey my voice. Obey my voice, and I will be your God. I want to say that with the greatest emphasis to you today. If you really want to belong to the Lord, to walk in his ways, to enjoy his blessings, that's what he's saying to you, just as he did to Israel. Obey my voice, and I will be your God. Now we'll move on to the teaching of Jesus in the New Testament. And I want you to see that in this vital, essential respect of hearing the voice of the Lord, nothing is changed. Other things are changed, but this essential requirement remains unchanged. Listen to some verses from the 10th chapter of John's Gospel, where Jesus presents himself to his people as the Good Shepherd. This is what he says about the relationship between the shepherd and his sheep, that is, between the Lord and those who are his people. John 10, verse 3 through 5. To him, that's the shepherd, the doorkeeper opens, and the sheep hear his voice. And he calls his own sheep by name and leads them out. What's the mark of the sheep of Jesus? They hear the shepherd's voice. In the next verse, when he puts forth all his own, he goes before them, and the sheep follow him because they know his voice. What's the great basis of our relationship with the Lord Jesus? We follow him. Why? Because we know his voice. The next verse. A stranger they simply will not follow, but will flee from him, because they do not know the voice of strangers. Everything turns around hearing and knowing the voice of the Lord. His sheep, his people, hear his voice, recognize it, and follow him. They will not follow deceivers. They will not follow false prophets and false teachers, because it's not the voice of the Lord. They know the voice of the Lord. They're not deceived by false teachers. And then in John 10:16, a little further on, Jesus had been talking up till now about those that believe in him among the people of Israel. But now he goes on to people from other nations. And he says, I have other sheep which are not of this fold, not of the Jewish fold. I must bring them also, and they shall hear my voice, and they shall become one flock with one shepherd. Again, what is it that's going to draw believers to Jesus from amongst all Gentile nations? How is it they come to him? It says, they shall hear my voice. That's the distinctive mark of those who come to Jesus. And I think it's interesting in this context that it says, they shall become one flock with one shepherd. What's the way to Christian unity? I don't believe it's organization. I don't believe it's doctrinal or theological discussion primarily. I believe it comes as we all learn to hear the voice of the Lord. They shall hear my voice, Jesus says, and they shall become one flock with one shepherd. How? Through hearing the Lord's voice. And then it's all summed up in John 10:27. Jesus is speaking again. He says this, my sheep hear my voice, and I know them, and they follow me. There are three things that mark out the true followers of the Lord, his disciples, his people. First, they hear his voice. Second, he knows them. He recognizes them. He acknowledges them. Thirdly, they follow him. You see, it's not a question of denominational labels. Jesus isn't talking in terms of Catholics or Protestants or Baptists or Methodists or Presbyterians or Pentecostals. He's not saying my people come from any particular denomination or group, but he's saying the distinctive mark of my people, that which singles them out from all other people, that which makes them different and makes them mine, is they hear my voice. I know them. They follow me. And we realize, of course, that in Bible times and Bible lands, a shepherd did not drive his sheep. He led them. And he led them by the sound of his voice. They didn't follow him by watching him primarily. They followed him by listening to him. And they always went where they heard the shepherd's voice. So you see, in actual fact, if you apply that analogy, and it's a totally scriptural analogy, it is impossible to follow the Lord unless you hear his voice. It must be through hearing his voice. Let me say this in love, and I must close. Jesus did not say, my sheep read the Bible. I believe it's essential to read the Bible, but it's not sufficient. Because many people read the Bible but don't hear the voice of the Lord. It's not reading the Bible that enables us to follow Him. It's hearing His voice. My sheep hear my voice, and I know them and they follow me.
1: So, three things mark Christ's sheep. They hear His voice, He knows them, and they follow Him. Can you recognize the voice of Jesus? Does He know you? And do you follow His voice? These are indicators for you to know whether or not you belong to His flock. That's all we can have for today.
2: 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Join us same time tomorrow as Derek Prince continues this series. 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

0: Just today's, this is Rhythm Sports, and well, we're going to be paying attention. We're going to be beaming our searchlight on the World Cup preparations as teams begin to read out their list and tell us when, which players will don their jerseys. And we'll be beaming our searchlight on that. And we'll tell you about some of the friendly games that are still going down. Teams are still trying to get themselves tuned and get ready for and ready for the World Cup. It's going to be crazy, if you understand what I mean. So let's do this. We'll be right back in a jiffy to give you details of this and others.
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0: And with just about 9 days to the commencement of the FIFA World Cup, teams are still trying to strategize in the entire World Cup. With so many teams, there will be a record 104 matches. 104 matches, including losers' final. That's third place match. Wow. This is mad, though. This is mad. Okay. Well, unfortunately, Nigeria will not be here, but you still be part of the fun. I've told you guys, I've advised you, if you want to enjoy the match more, you will have to adopt a team, all right? Adopt a team and you enjoy yourself. The very first match of the World Cup is going to be Mexico versus South Africa at the Mexico City Stadium, all right? And then the next one will be, the hosting nations who would like to play first. So on Thursday, it will be Mexico versus South Africa in Group A, Korea Republic versus Czechia, just to follow there. And then on Friday, the 12th of June, it's going to be Canada versus Bosnia and Herzegovina. Can you imagine? I'm pitying Canada already. They are playing two countries. A country that has "and" in its name, Bosnia and Herzegovina. What does that technically mean? Are you playing two countries just like Trinidad and Tobago? But if you meet somebody from Trinidad and Tobago, you ask the person, what are you? Like if you ask me now, what are you? I'll say I'm a Nigerian. And if you ask someone from Trinidad somebody from Bosnia and Herzegovina, the person will say, I'm not a Bosnia-Herzegovinian. And they'll say, I'm a Bosnian. Someone from Trinidad and Tobago, they'll say, I'm a Tobagan or a Trinidadian, depending on which side of the country they are from. Why can't they just come together, have a meeting, and choose one name? How can you be answering Trinidad and Tobago, Bosnia and Herzegovina? You like quarrel too much. Nobody wants to have to be another person's name. It's just like if, let me not even give this example before somebody will now come and criticize me. All right, let's let you know that Cristiano Ronaldo has reported to camp. Oh, world best, Lomo. He has reported to camp. So. Be careful, you know. You can start being afraid because the world best. It's my own world best, so you can have your own Akuya. We're all together. So it's going to be crazy. But yesterday there were some international friendlies. Norway defeated Sweden by 3-1, maybe because Jokeres did not play. And some other stars did not play because of they just finished the Champions League and the celebration. So they will not have been able to. Turkey mauled North Macedonia 4-0. Austria won, Tunisia 0. Some of the international friendlies. There are some other small friendlies. Some people that are not going to walk up. Like Pakistan and Bangladesh 0-0. Maldives and Afghanistan 0-1. Afghanistan did somebody walk up. In international friendly. In Maldives, then Bulgaria 0, Montenegro 1, Slovakia 2, Malta 1. Some of the international friendlies there. I don't know. Anytime the leagues end like this, a Nigeria league ends, it used to pain me extra. Used to pain me. Do you know in Nigeria there's a team called the Remo Stars? In Brazil there's a team called Remo 2. Remo. Brazil. Yes, for today, in case you want to follow up on international friendlies, let's let you know that some have already gone down today. Colombia beat Costa Rica 3-1 earlier this morning. Canada defeated Uzbekistan 2-0. Croatia defeated Belgium 5. That match is at 5 p.m. Then Wales will take on Ghana by 7:45 p.m. Nigerian time. I want to talk about something, The timing for this match is they are not friendly, oh. The timing for the matches for this World Cup, for example, the opening match of the World Cup is at 8 p.m. Mexico versus South Africa. That one is okay, yeah. But the next match, South Korea Checha, is at 3 a.m. 3 a.m. Oh, Lord. Then the match versus Canada Bosnia Herzegovina is at 8 p.m. Nice. The match involving USA and Paraguay is at 2 a.m. For those of you who want to watch match, now go wait to. When I go wait, 2 a.m., 11 p.m., 5 a.m., Australia versus Turkey on the 13th of June is at 5 a.m. When you're supposed to go walk, you go sit down and say, one watch match. any work what they do for USA, South America, the thing not they sweet me because the timing not they favor us. A few of them will favor us, like the Germany Curacao match is at 6 p.m. Netherlands, Japan is at 9 p.m. Still okay, but Haiti, Scotland is at 2 p.m. 2 a.m. Austria, Turkey, 5 a.m. on Sunday. When you supposed to go to church? Ivory Coast, Ecuador is at 12 midnight. Sweden, Tunisia is at 3 a.m. Honestly, I don't know what to say. We feel it. That's the only thing I can say. You know what? Let's open the phone line and let me hear what you have to say as per the timing. It's not their fault, though. It's because of the time zone. 0806464 1536. That's the number to call. And the euphoria of winning of the Champions League is not yet over. So if you want to make a comment or two about that, feel free. And then the Nigeria Premier League is officially over. Plateau United, we're in the league. We survived and finished 10th on the table. Can you imagine? All right. And hello. How do I put this in speaker? Good morning. Give God the glory. Okay, welcome.
1: Ogachi. I don't know who you invite to studio again.
0: Okay.
1: Because Arsenal fans, when they are close to, they don't know that yes, they will carry the Premier League to invite them. And for this Champions League, will you invite a PSG fan?
0: They're not there. They're not. PSG fans no day just.
1: Can you say?
0: They're not day just. Now Arsenal enemies, now day just.
1: We did plenty for just.
0: Nah lie. On a no get certificate. On a no get certificate. On a no day. On a no day. It's a lie. On a no day.
1: They won't carry four cups.
0: How many you won't carry? How many on a carry? There were for as long as I know, there is no PSG fan in Nigeria. Anybody claiming to be a PSG fan is just an enemy of Arsenal. Fans of Chelsea, Man U, Liverpool. Those are the only four teams that have fans in Nigeria. And maybe Barcelona and Madrid. The rest, the enemies. Hello, good morning.
2: Good morning, sir.
0: Good morning. Okay. Hello. What's your name? Tell us your name. Okay. Hello. Good morning. Oh, talk now. Hello. Hello. Okay. That one nobody talk to us. Hello. Good morning. How far now?
3: I guess I don't mind them.
0: I go mind them. They are part of the Adawa crew. I will mind them. They no get. As at the last time I checked, they no get.
3: You know why I like you, but they say I step on it. You know they sugarcoat.
0: No, at all.
3: So
0: now
3: only
0: Adawa
3: decide.
0: Don't mind them.
3: Then they go verify. Arsenal don't just talk to everybody for England. So money, money won't be making it. No,
0: Kai. No, you are too wicked. You are wicked now. You are wicked. They will play after next year. After next year.
1: No.
0: No, now they be pre-season World Club champions, so
1: forget about them. Then they come play again now. After 5 years, they will qualify for Champions League.
0: Chelsea are big boys, so then get Champions League. Oh.
1: Forget about their Champions League. That one again. Then they come carry again now.
0: I will show to you now.
1: If I will show to you now, I will see progress. But if I pray for you, make you succeed, I will see progress.
0: Amen.
1: Good morning.
0: Good morning. Thank you. Chelsea are big boys, so more know they commonize them. They have Champions League. Oh. Hello, good morning. Victor Elegant.
2: Good morning.
0: Good morning. Welcome.
2: It's Victor Elegant calling.
0: Welcome.
2: I said golden trophy. I don't know where he came. Where did he keep up?
0: Which golden trophy? For Champions League. Champions League. No, they give. They don't do that. They don't use that format.
2: Yes, I know.
0: Hello.
2: Yes.
0: Madam, talk.
2: They don't shut up their mouth now. Their mouth don't close. So they don't be talk about golden trophy again. This one where you start the talk, say my friend you start. He said they win money. You know, concern us. As long as they don't carry trophy, in the life where they win
0: the then carry trophy now. They are champions of England. Now they'll be on our guard for England.
2: We will carry our own.
0: I get them before.
2: That is a trophy.
0: That's the trophy.
2: We are carrying the Premier League.
0: We are. No, go talk with you. No, if you do. Arsenal, they hot now. No.
2: Which hot?
0: Arsenal go Pakala Michio.
2: I didn't tell the win this Champions League. Rapido and Dusa for storm your studio.
0: Then go come now. Now my guys then be. Then they do well. Even you self, I go soon bring you come studio because you two they do well. They worry you. Anytime when you get time, I go bring you come studio.
2: No problem.
0: All right. But this Oche where they disturb me anyhow. Oche, take your time. Now man, you fan, but your own man, you. Are they suspect them?
2: Speaking call.
0: Okay. Oche, what it happen? Ogini.
4: Good morning, again.
0: Ogini.
4: I'm your boy, nothing will happen.
0: Is
4: he Rapido
0: Dores? Rapido Dores, he will take, no, India on leave by next week, he will resume.
4: Look at me, Rezo, we will continue with one conference.
0: Okay.
4: We want to hear 8 foot. Any person will buy player, make it close, more, no, who will buy.
0: Not so.
4: My chance is not to buy because they don't get the money now.
0: They don't get Chishi. Thank you.
4: Plateau United.
0: Thank you. I'm talking about Plateau United. Let me give results from yesterday's President's Federation's Cup, that's the FA Cup in Nigeria. Some matches were played. Plateau United defeated their opponents, Kogi United. Oh, Plateau United, and I go beat our Angua team again. Oh, then beat Kogi United 1-0. So Plateau United has progressed to the next stage of the President's Federation's Cup. Let me give you the result. Mighty Jets were beaten, unfortunately, by Flight FC. Flight FC, Mighty Jets are out, but Plateau United are still in the tournament, although we suffered a red card in that incident. We understand Osi Martins was shown the red card in that game. Unfortunately, he will not be part of the next one. But let me give you the round of 16 fixtures. Sokoto United will be up against Adamawa United. Northwest versus Northeast. Wow. Bengal Insurance will be up against Elkenemi Warriors. South versus Northeast. Kada Warriors versus Wiki Tourists. Okay, this is Northeast. Oh no, Northwest versus Northeast. And Bida Lions versus Flight FC. Where is Flight FC located now? Flight FC. Which Angwa then they serve? I swear, I'm not going to lie for you. But Bida Lions is in Niger State. And Rivers United versus Nasra United. Southside versus North Central. Plateau United versus FC Basira. North Central Derby. FC Basira is Lafia. Somewhere in Nasarawa State. Plateau United, you know now. Cool boys. Ikorodu City versus Enba. Southeast, Southwest versus Southeast. Then Sunshine Stars under 19. Sunshine Stars, not the Sunshine Stars Football Club, but their under 19 team will be up against Barao. So that's Southwest versus Northwest. All right. Congratulations, Plateau United. We are moving. We are moving. Hello, good morning. How far now?
5: Good morning.
0: Welcome.
5: Thank you very much. You know,
0: what is your name? Let's start from there. Why not to the run? What is your name? Where are you calling from? You say? Yeah, okay. All right. Geoffrey from Laranto. Sorry about that. You've had your give others a chance now. Why not do they like do this game? Once you just enter, you know, go one come out again. Give us that others a chance. All right. Hello, good morning.
6: Hello, good morning, baby Jim.
0: Good morning, welcome. What's your name?
6: My name is Emmanuel Bakwe.
0: Emmanuel Bakwe from
6: I want to say what happened on Saturday. It's the will of God that God say Arsenal will not carry the league.
0: Nothing to thank God with football, oh. You play well, you know, you win. You know, play well, you know, win, oh.
6: What God has already designed.
0: Now lie.
6: This season, by God's grace, Arsenal will do something.
0: Uh-huh.
6: They are not worried about it because they are come and gone.
0: All right.
6: And now we are focusing on the next season.
0: Okay.
6: So Arsenal will get ready and we thank God because we win the Premier League.
0: Mm-hmm.
6: And we are going to continue winning it. Until we reach the 10 years just for us. Nobody can take the Premier League from God again.
0: Mm-hmm.
6: Thank you and God bless you, sir.
0: Wow, Mr. Emmanuel. Okay, thank you so much. Thank you. Simon and they leave God come up for football matter. Nothing concerned God. God is concerned with more serious matters, not football. Football is not serious. I'm telling you, go and ask your pastor. Uh-huh. People stop calling the name of God in vain. I know you want to spiritualize everything. You want to say God this, God that. But God is not partial. God will not... The two teams will now do prayer and enter field. Who will God give the trophy? So if you like, don't prepare, don't train. Go and be praying instead of playing. Leave God, leave God out of the matter. Hello.
7: Hey, good morning.
0: Good morning.
7: King of Odawa.
0: Now maybe that.
7: The only soccer trainer.
0: Yes. Oh my.
7: Dino from Wednesday. All these weeks when we are here, blah blah blah blah. Just the year on the Arsenal people, they don't talk fire.
0: Oga, what's your name again?
7: Dino.
0: Okay, let me just inform you. Blah blah blah means person is talking nonsense. And you are saying that we have been saying nonsense. You have insulted us collectively. It's not fair. This is Adawa, but we don't insult each other. So everybody's free to talk. Everybody's, this is an Adawa show. People are allowed to say what's in their mind. So don't be vexed by what people are saying, so long as they don't insult you.
7: I'm not angry. You have ranted and said all that they have to say. Check how they managed to win the Premier League. They were depending on the mega club.
0: Every club, excuse me, sir. If you know the dynamics, every club depends on other clubs. Nobody, there's nobody on their own. That is why they're in a group of 20 teams. Everybody depends, every result depends on the other result. So don't say anybody dependent on anybody. When Bournemouth defeated Arsenal, was Man City depending on Bournemouth? So why are you, what are we saying? Bournemouth defeated Arsenal. So why is it that it has turned now? You people are always, you find a way to insult Arsenal every time. And I'm getting emotional about it. Because what did Arsenal do to you? Who did they collect your wife? So why did they pay on an extra? The same Bournemouth that you say helped Arsenal to win the league, that same Bournemouth beat Arsenal 2-1 at home. So how did the help happen? For that moment, did you say they were helping Man City?
7: No, it's
0: all right. You people are not being objective. Oh. If you want to do Adawa, let's do it. See, now maybe king of Adawa, oh. Asabi and die. Which one be the help us now to? I don't like to hear that story. Who is not depending on who? Aaron. Let me hear what Aaron has to say. Aaron, how far?
8: Good morning, David.
0: How far?
8: Fine, how was your night?
0: Oh, we give God the glory.
8: Honestly, the timing of this World Cup is not sky.
0: So, it's part, now there are time zone. The team they paid me too, because we'll not be able to watch many of the matches that
8: I'm telling you, match of 2 a.m. 3 a.m.
0: 3-5 a.m. Kuma.
8: I'll be winch.
0: Me where I go report the match. Now me they think of myself pass. It's the team is paying me. Now how will I be able to watch the matches and come and give you report?
9: Good morning, sir.
0: Good morning, El Kassim.
9: How have you been? How's your family?
0: Give God the glory.
9: Apologies for not asking on Serena and her brother.
0: No, don't worry.
9: For some days.
0: To God be the glory, they are fine. At least they don't drink already this morning.
9: They are blessed. So you being a father.
0: It's, yes,
9: because you carry the entire Plateau State at heart and you give them the laughter that they cannot afford to get with their money. So it shall be well.
0: Amen.
9: The King, and one thing I appreciate with you a lot is the way you carry this program a lot. You try to let people understand what value is and respect with discipline. Because when people see some words, they don't really understand the magnitude of that words. And it doesn't portray respect to what we stand for. And that, if not corrected, may go to cause problem when you say it to someone, maybe when you're arguing or something like that. So being corrected from distance, we have checked the unforeseen circumstances. We appreciate what you're doing, and we hope that this big thing is coming your way.
0: Amen.
9: Because that is our prayer for you.
0: Amen.
9: So with that, a lot of Arsenal fans, you know, people are saying you invite some people to the studio who don't like good things. David King, you are a good person.
0: Amen.
9: And you align yourself with good people. So Arsenal are doing well, and we hope that next season we'll go one step further in the Champions League. And with that, we will shake the roof. They never see anything.
0: They never see you coming.
9: Girls coming. That's the slogan. Thank you. Have a lovely weekend.
0: And you too. Thank you so much.
9: Thank you.
0: All right. Just to inform our listener, we don't as much as we do our dawa, as much as we have fun, we don't want to sound disrespectful to anybody. And if you want to do our dawa, come with facts. Don't give me schoolboy, primary school, nursery school facts. I have the whole facts here. So come with facts so that we can talk, okay? Because if you are misinforming my listener, I will have to jump into the matter. This is as long as we are doing entertainment, we're also doing education. So you can't come and say, for example, something that is wrong, and you expect me to keep quiet. I will have to quickly correct you before other people will take it as on. It's still official. Do the adawa, but when you use wrong fact, I will correct you immediately. Hello, good morning. Good morning, welcome. Is this Benedict? Ogam, your people won Federation Cup yesterday, the under-19. Sunshine Stars. Sunshine Stars. Then we know. Not the main team, Not the main team, the under-19 team. They are doing well,
10: Even if number 40.
0: They are doing well.

0: normal.
1: When? Oh yeah, tell me when they beat us for here. Tell me when they beat us for here. Tell me this course. How? Sunshine stars, anytime they come just, if they put rain, there will be no sunshine, they're not going to see road. I beg, talk another team. This is what we just... Two leg, two hand. And go and call police. Go and call police. I don't enter. I promise them, say if they win league, I go join them. I'll go there on loan.
0: If I call police, they will
1: still carry me loan. I'll go on loan. So if you win league now, I'll come back to Man U on loan.
0: Answer that question now. What's your problem? Anyway, the Vicky got a very close message.

0: God. I don't call them already. Brazil, France, England, and Portugal, Ronaldo. Hey!
1: No, Portugal.
0: No, Argentina, no, they're my. Those people are too. They don't like black people.

0: Thank you too.
1: All right. Thank you very much. We appreciate. Well, we've come to the end of the show. Thank you so much. Thank you, thank you, thank you for making this the hottest Adawa show on the planet. But there are still rules. And I'm the enforcer. Have a great day. Stay out of trouble.

0: We are like Moses. We lead other stations to the promised land.
1: The rhythm!
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0: Welcome to Silverbirds for the 93.7 Jaws. This is the morning conversation segment, and before then we'll have the newspaper review. But before we start, I want to say big shout out to all officers and ratings, all officers and ratings of the Nigerian Navy officers and ratings. We don't have we don't call them men in the Navy. We don't call them recruits. We don't call them other ranks. We call them ratings. Yes, officers, officer cadre, and then the ratings, and the ones below the officer cadre. So they are celebrating their 70th anniversary of creation. 70th, 1956, thereabout. That's when the Nigerian Navy was, started in Lagos. Now they're celebrating 70 years. So for all the officers and ratings of the Nigerian Navy serving in Jaws, if you are listening to me now, there are many of them with Operation Enduring Peace, and some of them on pass, on holiday, those wishing to join, or retired people, I want to say. And if you are a Navy enthusiast, you don't have to be in the Navy to be a Navy enthusiast. A Navy enthusiast is just someone who loves the Navy, and you research about the Navy, you know about the Navy, you ask questions about the Navy, and your interest is always there. So you're a Navy enthusiast. And happy 70th anniversary to the Nigerian Navy. Yesterday I saw the Chairman House Committee on the Navy, Honorable Gaddi, inspecting the Navy Guard of Honor, and it was so beautiful. Such a beautiful sight to behold. And Navy, if you want to join the Nigerian Armed Forces, you are thinking, what should I join? They are coming to your head, civil defense, immigration, army, sea guy. Just go for the Navy.
1: That's if age is on your side.
0: Yes, if age, of course.
1: Because for myself, I remember sometimes back when I saw some Navy guys in Jaws City, my goodness, they were just well-dressed, well-polished.
0: Navy is a very cultured force.
1: Well ironed. And when I look at these guys,
0: Navy is the height of discipline.
1: I was looking at them with my mouth open and shaking my head, and I was telling myself, honestly, age has cheated me. I didn't realize on time.
0: No, age has not cheated you. See, the reason why they use age, let me just break it down. The reason why they use age to recruit into the armed forces, because we are at peace.
1: We are at peace.
0: Yes,
1: that's quite true.
0: If, for example, God forbid there is an outbreak of war, there is everybody's welcome, exactly. Even if you are 60. I'm telling you the truth.
1: Exactly.
0: It's just because we are at peace, so it's more like an employment, like a career. That's why they say, okay, just young people. Yeah. But if there was war, if there was, strife, they opened the gates.
1: Yeah, my uncle once told me how he was arrested and pushed into the
0: Biafran army. That's when they start conscription. Now you say, I know one, they say you must want.
1: They just go to the market,
0: any able-bodied man.
1: They just pick you against your will.
0: Next thing, you don't wear uniform. And give you 3 rope or 2 rope, depending on your age. And then work don't start.
1: Exactly.
0: But when there's no, this life is just about time and chance. And because there's no one now, when I do recruitment, they will do shakara.
1: Exactly.
0: You go around 100 meters.
1: Exactly.
0: That time, even if they crawl, they'll say, at least you can hold by rope.
1: Exactly. You're conscripted immediately.
0: I know when the Ukraine war started a couple of years ago, and they raised the recruitment age to 64.
1: Okay.
0: 64. You can join the Ukrainian army.
1: Wow.
0: Okay. But when there's peace now, they'll reduce it back to 18.
1: Like you said, they'll be doing shakara.
0: And they'll be doing shakara. You even come at 18, they'll say you have small bullet.
1: Take your height.
0: Thank you.
1: And all of that.
0: All right. Okay, let me run through the dailies and take a couple of calls. We'll start from The Nation. The Nation says, Babacher, remember him? Babacher Lawa. Atiku is not fit and proper to be president. What do they say again? A man's household? A man's enemies of his...
1: Member of his household.
0: Yes, and it has to take Babacher from Adamawa State to condemn Atiku from Adamawa State. This life. What's your inner kakus? Honkoso disowns planned protest over insecurity. North Christians hail DSS over arrest of suspects linked to papyri school abduction. This one in Niger State. The St. Mary's school children abduction. They have arrested the people at last. So sometimes these people are working, even when you don't know that, even when you think they've forgotten the case, they are still working.
1: Quite true.
0: They are still
1: quite
0: working. True. Those people that are waiting for them to do it like a Big Brother Africa and put it on TV for you to be watching, now they are working. It doesn't work that way. They have to do it under a controlled environment.
1: Quite true.
0: Nigerian Navy is critical to economic growth, and that's according to the president speaking at the 70th anniversary of the Nigerian Navy there. And let's go to the Daily Trust. Daily Trust says bandit leader contacts abducted general's family, seeks release of gang member. Let me try and understand this headline. Bandit leader contacts abducted general's family. Now, they are not asking for money. They are asking for the release of their gang members.
1: That's a prisoner swap, as it may be.
0: So their gang members were arrested. Now they have abducted the general's family. Not the general himself, but his family member, his wife, and said, release our people, release your people. Wow. Cholera kills 40 in Borno. Please, it's cholera is always with us. Be careful the water you drink, how you people buy fruits now on the road, and next thing they'll rub it on their jeans and wham. There was a day I was at the mechanic workshop close to my office, and there's a big mango tree. So there was this discarded jeep car, and the guy was lying down on top because the owner has abandoned the car there. No money to fix the gearbox. Guys don't live under, they turn it into a bedroom. And then the on top of the Jeep, as in real Jeep, or not all these cars we call Jeep, the real American Jeep, the JEEP, that one that they write on the car. He just plucked one mango from the tree and just rubbed it on his already dirty mechanic uniform. He just chop and wham. I say, gang, try and watch this and say, forget. Now today at the chop and see, ate like three. The next day, I went back to the workshop. I said, where is gang? He said, he's Zawo. I said,
1: that's a practical reality.
0: Yes.
1: I said, but then I will always say that disease no get power for African man, Bele, but that's not true.
0: They didn't know they kill black man. They kill. This is cholera now. It has killed 40.
1: 40, in bro. Borno alone.
0: Please. Be careful. Wash your fruits and keep your hands clean. I know we do a lot of handshakes in Nigeria. So at every opportunity, wash your hand. The place where you just shake your hand, you don't know where you don't touch. There's something called salmonella. It's one of the infections. When I hear about that salmonella and the things that causes cholera, some of them come from human excreta. So someone will go and use the toilet, they won't wash their hand well, they come and shake your hand, and they'll not even do normal small handshake. Now, eat bow so that wherever the germ is hiding, it must fly into your hand.
1: David, you know, you once said something on this platform. I think I was going home thinking about it, and I think I approved of it. Said, if you became president,
0: yes, I'll ban handshake.
1: You will ban handshake.
0: I'm telling you.
1: Just
0: we don't do namaste.
1: You start greeting like the Asians. Japanese. You just join your two hands
0: and bow
1: and go. Some people will use the

0: Leadership newspaper says bandits abduct 30 in Kogi, attack mosque in Kaduna, kidnap worshippers. Very soon, half of Nigerian population will be in kidnappers then, oh. At this rate. Okay. Punch newspaper says, school abductions, protests in Oyo, Ogun as NUT begins nationwide rally today. I don't know if it's a strike or a rally, but I know in Oyo State there's a strike. Teachers are not going to work, but others are rallying. So, which means at the time they are going to carry placard on the road, would they be working? Okay. Ekiti fortifies borders against rising wave of kidnappings. In all of these kidnapping incidents, have we ever heard of kidnapping in Lagos?
1: Not much. In fact, I think it was during the Evans, during that era of Evans, that we heard.
0: And they used to take their victims across the border.
1: Exactly, because Evans, there were one or two very rich Igbo guys in Lagos that was where his target.
0: Yes, and just like last week, some kidnappers left their location and went to Lagos to go and kidnap somebody. Police ended all of them.
1: Yeah, I think.
0: Let me give you a reason why I think the situation is like that. There are no ungoverned spaces in Lagos.
1: Quite true.
0: No forests, no bushes, no creeks. Everywhere there are people there. If the government is not there, their boys are there.
1: That's true, to
0: take control. I think ungoverned spaces are aiding the kidnappers to do that.
1: And
0: job.
1: Then the security network of Lagos or in Lagos
0: is something is next to none.
1: You can't move a pole or two without seeing a police.
0: Even if you don't see police, you see Lasma.
1: Exactly.
0: You see Kai. Exactly. You see Agberos. You see these guys form their own local
1: security
0: authority.
1: That's true.
0: You can't enter an environment and not see Olode. That is vigilante.
1: Mm-hmm.
0: They've had them right from time. They have this. If they have an estate, they'll put a gate. 8 o'clock, they will close the gate.
1: That's true.
0: When you come in, you have to
1: identify yourself before you are let in.
0: If you are a stranger, if you are a visitor, you have to call the person that you have come to see. The person will now either tell them that I'm expecting them, or the person will come to the gate. We have to. Anyway, it's not possible for us to have the kind of arrangement Lagos has, because they don't have ungoverned spaces. We have a lot of ungoverned spaces, bushes, forests, creeks, and the rest of them. It's going to be a little bit more difficult, but then we have to do something different.
1: Yeah, the consciousness of security in Lagos is one major reason. I remember once traveled to Lagos to see my sister. Very long street, but they have a gate, and there's a security manning that gate. So when I came to go in, he said, "Hey, Oga,
0: I've not seen your face before.
1: I don't know you. Are you looking for someone?" I said, "Yes." Do you have?
0: They go first, Buga. They go speak Yoruba.
1: Exactly.
0: They will know whether you're a JJC.
1: In the end, it's okay. I should call the person I've come to see. So I called my sister. He said, "Okay, give the security man the phone to identify me, the very house and whatever." So he said, "Okay, do you know the house?" I said, "No." He asked one of the security men
0: to escort me
1: to the very house. I mean, that's a consciousness, security consciousness, and putting measures in place. Certain things happen. It is not by chance. You put them in place and they give you results. Imagine a situation where there is this level of consciousness, for instance, in Jos, major streets, you put barricades, you put security men who are there 24 hours, identifying who comes in and who goes out. If anything happens, for instance, there will be people on ground to give information that will lead to investigation that probably will lead to the arrest of those who committed such crime.
0: All right, so let's open the phone lines and take a call or 2-0806-464-1536. Hello, good morning. Welcome. Please speak louder so that we can hear you.

0: morning, Mr. Limiti. This is Benedict.
1: Benedict, welcome.
0: Thank you. Thank you very much. Good morning to Mr. Extravagant Parliament Studio.
2: Good morning, Benedict, and thank you so much for we met on Sunday and you are a good guest. God bless you, my brother.
0: Please, you don't have to mention I should do want to appreciate it. Thank you very much for that wonderful location.
2: Thank you.

0: Oga Benedict, please wrap up, sir. Wrap up, sir.
1: Yes, I'm wrapping up now. If you see 22 hours this way, that water, potable water is running. And again, the government of the day should give us water in the city center to be able to contain and then be able to, you know, alleviate the suffering of people and make sure that this water is available to fight the diseases and jams. If we have this kind of infection flying in the center, we cannot be able to fight it without water. That's what I want to say this morning. Thank you very much.
0: All right. Thank you so much. Want to beg our callers to please limit the call time so that others can have an opportunity. Thank you so much. Hello, good morning.
2: Good morning, Mr.
0: Good morning.
2: This is Dara calling from Kuru.
0: All right, Dara, go ahead. Thank you so much. Says everybody should become a security man and be paid. That will definitely crash our economy, because using economic index, security is unproductive. They don't produce anything, but then they consume resources. We'll just spend all our money, we'll eat our money and sit down, there'll be no more money coming, you know. You see, a lot goes into all these things. People just sit down and think of ways to resolve this problem, but if you test it against economic indices, it won't work. And that's why it is not easy to be a leader, because your job is to think for others. All right, let's extravagant Malobi, good morning.
3: Yeah, officially good morning to you, David King. Sporty, energetic, vibrant David King. It's always my pleasure being with you on this platform, and to our producer David Friday, our team of engineers and staff, and business manager Sansen O'Malley. Good morning to all of you, and to our ardent fans out there. It's always a pleasure knowing that you get glued to this program to get informed, educated, and entertained. As we move on, David, let me lift up this quote. The Yorubas will always say that when a man who stole your property is helping you to look for it, you will never find it. Once more, good morning.
0: Welcome. Okay, quickly, let's delve into the matters of today. And so many things to unpack just to get a groove, get a hang of what's happening. But the protests, the strike in Oyo State, and I think Ogun State decided to maybe do some rally in solidarity with them because they are neighbors. I think this should ginger the government into doing something drastic, even though we don't know what the government is planning and we don't know what drastic means. But we understand that the president has ordered 1,000 forest guards to go into the bushes and start combing everywhere. And also that he's not going to rest on his oars until something is done, until those children are brought back. It's painful. It's extra painful when it's children.
3: Yeah, really painful, really painful. And
0: kudos to the NUT for, taking the step.
3: Exactly. Until we get to that point when we realize that an injustice to one as Nigerians should be an injustice to all Nigerians. An injury to one should be an injury to all of us. Until we get to that point, I don't see us making headway when it comes to solving the issues of Nigeria. For instance, during the NSAS, we saw massive protests, even though it became gory, it became destructive, and to the point that I started disassociating myself from it, because from the very beginning, I actually aligned with the aims and objective of that NSAS protest, having witnessed the brutality of the SARS then at Opiweka, when we were when I was always on the road going to Onitsha to get things, and seeing what they did to some of my friends at the famous Opiweka, I hated these guys without police uniform. Sometimes you see them heavy gun, slippers, t-shirt, and jeans, and at first coming from this,
0: you think they're bandits.
3: Seeing what they did, and when that protest against them started, I was happy until it became something else. When that was happening in the whole of South and the part of Middle Belt here, the North, Northeast and Northwest, say no concern them and all that. When it came down to hunger protests and all that, the South say you no concern them. Until we get to that point, I know there was a 15-year-old boy that was unjustly killed by the police in France, in Paris precisely. The level of anger in entire France was something else. Both the whites, both the blacks, both the citizens and the foreigners in France, though we are so united, protesting against the killing of that 15-year-old boy in France. And the attention of the French President Macron was brought into it. He was almost going from place to place, pleading, pacifying people and all that, telling them that the policeman was already arrested and the case was on, the charges pressed on him and all that. So let's not also forget the famous I Can't Breathe, George Floyd in the U.S., how it triggered outrage in the entire U.S. And that actually led to a lot of reforms in the U.S. police, as it were, because after that, they started, it became compulsory for body cam. You have a camera on you as a policeman, and you don't get to switch it off at any point. If you do, you go in for it with a lot of explanation. Then coming down to the solidarity teachers in Ogun State with the teachers in Oyo State, I think is a welcome development, and it shouldn't be the business of just the teachers in Oyo State and Ogun State. It should be a national issue, because like I started by saying, if we get to that point when we know that injury to one is an injury to all, we know that as Nigerians, it's only time and space that exonerated you from this incident, because if they targeted even the very school where your kids are I don't think that anything different would have happened to your own kids. Now that it happened to someone else, not you, not me, I think it's only normal that we join in doing anything that we make the government to intensify more effort.
0: Yeah, but my little problem is, we are protesting for who? For the kidnappers to release them, or for the government to carry a tank, armor tank and warplanes into the bush?
3: Yeah, like I said yesterday, I'm sure the government is doing something. The security men are doing something, which by the ethics of their job, they won't come to radio station like we do now to discuss their processes. But there is some steps you take, it will trigger more consciousness, more seriousness in the minds of the government. Like you see, the president has even pushed in 1,000 security forest guards to that effect. We don't know how many police, we don't know how many DSS, we don't know how many soldiers that have triggered to comb the bush. If for instance, you know, during Goodluck Jonathan, when the Chibok girls were taken, it took that government almost 24 hours or more to admit that something like that happened. People started protesting deep because
0: it was absurd. It had never happened before.
3: So, but the intelligence within the presidency were denying. They couldn't. No, they said, no, it's not possible. Until people started reacting all over the place, and they had to now look into it to accept. Remember the famous Mama Peace principal? The only you waka come and all that, because they smelt a foul. And that's actually one thing. Let me say this. I watched the former governor of Ekiti State, Ayo Fayoshe, yesterday on national television. And I was pained the position he was taking, because he was trying to say that the governor of your state is culpable. Because of politics, he wants to smear the image of Mr. President. I mean, the way, thank God for his interviewer, the anchor of that program, Sheu, who started calling him to order, just like he always will do on this platform. I listened to you when somebody was trying to insinuate that Bournemouth helped Arsenal to win the league, and you asked him, the same Bournemouth defeated Arsenal in their previous meeting. So why didn't they help? Who helped each other at that point? So how come now that the same Bournemouth, he is struggling and fighting to play in the Europe, will now deliberately surrender their ambition to Arsenal to win the trophy? You know, people insinuate a lot of things, but it's also our responsibility to put the record straight. And that was exactly what Sherwin did yesterday. He said no. He said the opposition elements are the ones triggering insecurity here and there, that your state governor should be investigated for his activities over the kidnap of these school pupils, which to my mind was a politics taken too far. And my submission on that is the fact that if the opposition elements are triggering insecurity, the government has what it takes to beat anybody to submission. It has what it takes to arrest anybody, regardless of your status in the country. Nobody is bigger than the government, honestly speaking, except if the government doesn't want to do their job, or if they want, except if they have ceded their power and their authority. If not, they have what it takes to investigate anybody. Look at the state of emergency that was declared in River State. The governor was asked to step aside for 6 months, despite all the noise and everything here and there. But that remained. He never came back to office until he was restored after 6 months. So, what I'm trying to say, in essence, whether it was political opponents, or those who like Mr. President, or those who don't like Mr. President, or those who want to score cheap political goals, we have what it takes to investigate this matter. And anybody who is found to be aiding and abetting or sponsoring this criminality in Nigeria, they are not bigger than the government. We have what it takes. If we like, we can build overnight special prison like the Guantanamo kind of prison that Americans have in South America. What do anybody connected to kidnapping or terrorist activities push them there? Put up a special court. Those who deserve to be fired, tie them to stake, fire them. Send them to the early grave. Those who need to be ostracized from circulation, put them there. Like somebody was trying to say, recruit everybody, every young person. That's a measure taken too far. Like you said, if we now push everybody in that direction and the economy begins to create another line of insecurity, it means almost like somebody who is covering, digging a hole somewhere to go and cover a hole. So you're solving a problem here, you're creating another one over there. I think the insecurity in Nigeria, the kidnapping, the terrorist activities in Nigeria, is it has embarrassed us enough. David, like you noted, the DSS arrested those who masterminded and sponsored the kidnap of St. Mary pupils in Niger State. And you know there were about two foreigners amongst them. Five of them, three Nigerians, two foreigners, then one Chadian, one Nigerian or so, and they about more than about 12 or 13 AK-47, you know, was found with them, and over 1,000 and something ammunitions, sophisticated ammunitions with them. So if the DSS has achieved that feat, I think we need to support the security agents to be able to achieve more results in this case.
0: All right. And sometimes I think Nigerians are not angry enough with the kidnappers. Because in all our discussions, on our narratives, nobody has ever called out the kidnappers. It's like the kidnappers are, nobody wants to even mention their name. They don't want to be identified. We are just, you know, going after the government and placing all of the blame at the feet of the government. Yes, I know that their job is security and everything, but the person causing the trouble, for nobody ever calls them out.
3: No, that's why we are angry with any community who provides them logistics and soft landing and all that. And that, like I have always said, and that's why I don't like a situation where when the military or the security are achieving results, we want to rubbish them by saying they are clean innocent people. Don't you know that even these terrorists, in most, they don't even wear uniform. Mm. These criminals, they don't wear uniform to be identified. So even when they are killed, those who sympathize with them will always claim they are innocent people. Which thermometer have you used to ascertain that they are innocent people? And the market, is it what's the name again, that was bombed by the Air Force between the boundary of Borno State and which of the states, the Yobe State. Mm. And the governor came out to say that for over 5 years ago, that market had been closed because it was notorious for criminal activities where bandits come for logistics. That's where they come to buy their bullets. That's why they come to buy food. That's why they come to buy drugs. So those aiding and abetting them and doing business with bandits, what do you call them? They're also bandits. Because under normal circumstances, even in law, those who buy stolen properties are even more dangerous than the thieves who goes to steal them in the first instance. Because if they stole anything and don't get to find any buyer, of course, they will desist because they know that it's not a profitable business. But in our own case, you have communities keeping these terrorists, either because the terrorists are beating them to submission, forcing them to comply, because when you don't, they kill you or they behead one or two persons to set an example. Either they are doing that or they are doing that for selfish business interests, because whatever the bandits get as ransom at the end of the day, they give even to the chief of the area. Years ago, we saw where a bandit leader was even given a chieftaincy title here in the north, and we saw policemen there even helping to maintain traffic and all that. I mean, it's absurd. Until we'll develop zero tolerance for criminals and criminality in Nigeria, and then vomit them. This aspect of leave our own tea for us, leave our own tea for us. That was how it started in the north. Today, it's no longer a Borno State issue. Katsina is being pounded by bandits and terrorists. Zamfara, the same thing. Niger State, Kaduna State, Plateau State. Just 2 or 3 days ago, we learned about 5 or some people are saying 11. Authorities say 5 killed on the plateau. And in Benue is not spared. Kwara, that used to be one of the safest places to be. Some communities have left their ancestral homes and they are fleeing. Look at Oyo State. Who would have told us in the past that Oyo State, something of this magnitude can happen in Oyo State? You can now imagine what would have been happening in the southwest if Amoteku was not in place. It would have been so terrible. So that's a state of emergency, if you ask me, as far as issue of insecurity in Nigeria is concerned.
0: Okay. All right, let's talk some politics now. We cannot stop talking about security, because security is one of the fundamental needs of every human being.
3: Quite true.
0: You need to be safe where you are. You need to feel safe, not just be safe, but to feel safe. The feeling of safety is a lot more different from just safety itself, because there may be safety, but you might not feel safe.
3: Quite true.
0: Just like going to an event and you see 50 policemen. Yes, they've brought safety, but because they are present, you know that means there's an element of something is not wrong, not right somewhere. So you don't feel safe, but you are safe.
3: Mm.
0: But it's good. Sometimes you can feel safe without even a single security person around.
3: Quite true.
0: Uh-huh. So there are so many scenarios to this thing. I will know that one day, I can only say one day, this safety will come. Security will become a thing of insecurity will become a thing of the past, and security will hold sway as it used to be back in the day when my pastor in House on the Rock, Akila Yusuf, said that he from Southern Kaduna used to go to school in Warri, and he used to go alone. His father would just take him to forest and stop a vehicle and look in the vehicle and see any elderly person and say, I beg, this my boy, they go worry.
3: Wow.
0: The person will just kill, sit here. And then the person, do you not even know whether the boy got to the school, because there's no call to say, ah, daddy, I've landed. Not be now that we are traveling. Once you reach Akwanga, I've reached Akwanga.
3: Exactly.
0: Once you reach this, Lafia, you call again.
3: Exactly.
0: For the person's mind to
3: now
0: calm
3: you
0: down.
3: Send this text message, we have arrived. We are now in.
0: We are now in
3: Makurdi.
0: Makurdi.
3: The journey progresses.
0: And he said, who can do that now? Who can send his child on that kind of a journey now? Who can? I don't know. No one can.
3: In fact, when we say some of these things, the Gen Zs or those who have just grown up now will not understand.
0: They won't understand.
3: I remember clearly that my elder brother went to Kaduna to buy a Peugeot, brand new Peugeot, 504 GR, with a sum of 5,400 naira. 5,400. That's what he bought this Peugeot, brand new, tear leather. And then together we rode in that car to the east, because he gave it to his oga as a gift. The man who nurtured him in business, he bought it. The first money he made, he bought that vehicle and took it to him. And then I remember in 1981, when I came to Jos the first time, I boarded a Kennedy Lichuku luxury bus. And do you know how much I paid? 8 naira. 8 naira was the fee from Onitsha to Jos on a luxury bus. I mean, it sounds strange. And some people will still remember that it was fun traveling in the night bus from Jos to Onitsha, from Jos to Lagos. No fear. It was the roads would have been very free for the drivers
0: to fire
3: the vehicle. The only way you stop, if there's a checking point, you stop. After being checked, you continue. There was no fear of robbers or fear of kidnappers and all that. You just board your bus around 5-6 p.m. in Jos here. The next morning, 5 a.m., you are in Onitsha. You just jump down, clean up yourself, go to Owi Opiweka, the famous 50, number 53 of Opiweka Road, electronics market, do your purchases, or Nature Main Market, do your purchases, and by 12, you are back at the park. Around 3, 4, the vehicle sets off from Onitsha Opiweka, and by 4 a.m., 5 a.m., you are in Jos. And if your house is nearby, you hang your bag at your back and go without any fear of anything. But today is no longer the same. Just like you said, I want to share in your optimism that someday in the future, we will get back to how it used to be. Because I remember those years, you go to Kwara Nafa Cinema to watch your film or New Era, watch film, late into the night, sometimes when they show this lengthy Indian film that spans beyond 3 hours, they combine it with one Chinese film that will come up, that will last about 1 hour, 45 minutes. So at the end of the day, you are leaving Kwara Nafa or New Era at about 1, 12:30, a.m. or 1 a.m. and you are just going back home, trekking back home without any fear of being harassed by anybody. And I remember one incident when I returned back from a journey around 1 a.m. at the famous Jubilee Park there, where I faced Nachi. Luxury buses used to park then, and then I lived in Apata, and I carried my bag by Unity Junction. The policemen in their vehicle stopped me and said, "Where are you coming from?" I said, "From my journey." "Any proof?" I pulled out my ticket. They flashed their torch on my ticket. "Oh, how was the journey?" I said, "Fine. Where are you going to?" I said, "Apata, near the late Jimbe's palace." They say, come in. I jumped into their truck. Do you know they drove me up to my gate? And even said, "Knock, let somebody open the gate before we go." I knocked, the gate was open for me, and as I entered, I waved at them and thanked them, said good night, and drove away. Police, Nigerian police. It's possible we can get back to it, but good intentions does not automatically translate to good result. It takes deliberate, concerted, consistent effort to achieve that. And it will take the cooperation of each and every one Nigerian to say, like you said, let's vomit these criminals. Some of them, we know them. They operate within our neighborhood. We know the bad guys. Sometimes the community leaders even know them because they get something in return. Until we get to that point where we have leadership, that we have zero tolerance for criminality and criminals, and then the society that will have zero tolerance for criminality and criminals, then it will become like the coming together of soap and water, which automatically will produce the foam. And that foam in this context is the security that we all desire to have.
0: All right. We hope, fervently hope and pray for that moment to come, return. Okay, now let's talk some politics, and we take just this one. It's Babacher Lawal saying Atiku is not fit and proper to be president. And Babacher Lawal is actually the Northeast Vice Chairman of the ADC. He made this statement because he said Atiku rigged the party's primary. And immediately after making this statement, he resigned his membership of the party.
3: And apart from resigning from his membership of the party, he said he has also resigned from active politics. when he was asked, "So what next?" He said, "If he doesn't have anything to do, he will go back to farm." In fact, when I listened to him on that telephone conversation with him with Shenhu on Channel's television, he sounded like a man so bitter, a man so angry, a man so frustrated, a man who has been beaten to the game. And in his words, he said, "Tinubu will win with landslide. If the parameter for winning the election in Nigeria is rigging, nobody can face Bola Tinubu." He went on to say, "If Atiku's strength is in manipulating results, he will meet the master leader in the front." next year, and so they will be all the worst for it, Lawal stated. In fact, he further said, the former SGF also added that he won't be supporting Mr. Peter Obi of the Nigerian Democratic Congress, NDC. He said, didn't want to be part of anything again. So that sounded like a man who is frustrated out of the system. He was so angry. He said that Atiku, if the conduct of the primary that produced Atiku was anything to be to describe, he said that was the mother of all rigging, that all the results that came in were falsified, and that he will never for support Atiku, and that Atiku will not win. Since he believes in rigging, he should wait and see what rigging is all about in 2027, that he will be beaten to his game. Now, if reading the lips of Mr. Babatunde Lawal is anything to go by, I think in Nigerian politics, like I've always said, that the greatest enemy to our democracy today happens to be the politicians themselves. Years ago, we used to say the military, because once you hear bang, bang, bang, fellow Nigerians, everybody say it don't happen. And then the politicians will start running helter-skelter, and before you know what's happening, protest in the street, military go back to the barracks, military go back to your constitutional duties. But today, as we have it since 1999, 27 years and counting, the military has decided to go back to the barracks. But have we gotten it right? People will tell you categorically clear that the 36 states and Abuja that we have today were creations of the military. The 774 local government that we have in Nigeria today were creation of the military. The civilian or the under democratic government has not created one state, has not created one local government. Even the movement of the capital of Nigeria from Lagos to Abuja happens to be the creation of the military. This is because you find an element of discipline. They may have their excesses because rule of law, as it were, is relegated to the background. The houses of assembly and the National Assembly, they are all chased away. Everybody go home. They rule by decree. Certain constitution is suspended, and so on and so forth. Free speech, and so on and so forth, is relegated to the background. But can we tell ourselves the truth? If democracy cannot put food on your table, you think it should be celebrated? If the kind of democracy we are practicing today cannot give us peace, cannot give us security, cannot put give us water, we are talking about 40 people dying in Borno State for cholera. If, for instance, they have clean water, drinking, this fatality wouldn't have been up to this number. So I have said it, and anybody can take me up on this, that the Nigerian politicians, most of them are not Democrats. We have democratic dispensation being handled by non-Democrats who make rules and are not ready to follow those rules, who make laws and not ready to obey those laws. You can hear the voice of Babatunde Lawal and his position when he was asked, so are you retired from active politics? What next? He said, I will go back to the farm. If that worst comes to worst, I go back to the farm and I allow them. That's a man who has been beaten even to his own game, because he's been part of this. He contributed in one way or the other to where we are today. Remember the grass cutting saga?
0: Yes.
3: Where he said he used the millions of naira
0: to cut grass.
3: To cut grass. And up to today, he has not cleaned, he has not covered himself in glory as far as that allegation is concerned, because he's yet to properly clear himself out of that mess. So the likes of Babatunde Lawal and many others who are still in the politics today should look back and think twice. Is this the democracy that our founding fathers fought for? That people went for prison, people who were harassed, some people were who killed, lost their lives, and all that. Is this the democracy? Look at the party primaries. None of them exclusive. The APC, the PDP, the Labour Party. Look at their primaries. Reactions and all over the place. Refuse people who not accepting the results.
0: Yes, I think one of the greatest errors in that primaries issue was the choices that they gave them, either consensus or direct primaries. It should have been one way, just direct primaries. And you now consensus is even being forced on people, and if you refuse to accept, they will now force it to you, force it on you by writing the result. It's unfortunate. I think the electoral law will still undergo some amendments. People would have taken notes that this is it, and some parties were even doing indirect primaries. They're using delegates.
3: Exactly.
0: And I like, Shebi, they said no, didn't you see the court? The court said that everybody just interpreting everything.
3: And what even surprised me most is that INEC, most of these exercises were available.
0: Mm.
3: So when the parties are not playing by the rule, and INEC is supposed to be the referee, came there and observed and have not said anything.
0: No, I remember the law is very explicit, stating everybody's duty. Our next job is just to observe. They cannot direct, they are not going to give you a report.
3: So, but what do they do after observing that this
0: they are just observed that the rules, the primaries was carried out? That's all. Because they say if the law is somehow some way, every party has the right to determine their candidates however they like. That's why some parties even tell you, even after winning the primaries,
3: exactly,
0: wait for us to tell you, even if you win, the party can still say this is a better candidate.
3: That is true. Like I heard that APC wants
0: Thank
3: to review.
0: You.
3: They want
0: they
3: to review every, and then
0: it's only the president that should celebrate.
3: And then submit the
0: say
3: final.
0: It's only the president that should celebrate. Others wait for the final.
3: Come
0: can
3: on
0: imagine.
3: Now, come on now.
0: Well, this is where we are pulling down the curtain on today's show. Thank you for being with us. Let's do this again tomorrow. Have yourselves a great rest of the day.

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0: Hello, good morning, and welcome to this morning's edition of Issues in Perspective. My name is Umbum Ferdinand, and I'm not going to be doing the show alone today, as I have a guest, a regular guest, though, in the studio, and we will run things together. You know, it's a class of history and current affairs, so you are permitted to make your contributions as early as possible. It doesn't matter the time you decide to call. You can call now if you have something abstract from what you are saying to also contribute. Dred Longcat is here with me in the studio. Dred, good morning and welcome to the show.
1: Thank you very much. Thanks for having me.
0: Yeah, a lot of interesting issues to talk about today. We are now officially in June. So most of the issues we'll talk about are issues that are related to the month of June. Yes, and you know how we usually do it. We have affairs locally and we have affairs internationally. That is national and international events. And as well, as we will always say it, history can be good, bad and ugly, but it is history nonetheless. And to forget history is to condemn oneself and future generations to repeat a retinue of errors. This is the only justification for doing what we do. So you mustn't like what we are talking about, but it's there, it's on record that these things happen at one time. And it's the right of our children and the growing up kids to know about their past. It's their right. They are entitled to know them. Don't try to deprive them from knowing this. And that is why I'm going to be recommending a lot of books for you to study on your own as regard certain issues. Today we'll look at the Northern Cameroons. And you know, at the time they officially became the South Daruna province within the northern region of Nigeria. We'll look at that today. And we'll also look at I think that happened on the 1st of June 1961, that is nationally. And then we will also look at the Ahiara Declaration, the Ahiara Declaration, which was made in Ahiara Mbese by General Chukwuemeka Odumegwu Ojukwu, the military leader of the then secessionist state of Biafra. It was made on the 1st of June 1969. We'll look at that. And we'll also look at the Dana Air flight that crashed on the 3rd of June 2012 in Lagos. It was carrying 153 persons on board. All 153 persons died in the plane crash, and 10 people on ground also died. We'll look at that. And we'll also look at the 4th of June assassination in 1996 of Kudirat Abiola. Yes, she was fatally shot and killed by six gunmen near her home in Lagos. So we'll look at all this. These are the national issues we'll talk about. Then we'll look at going internationally. We'll look at the 3rd of June 2015 explosion which occurred in a gas station in Accra, Ghana, killing more than 250 persons. And that today remains one of the most deadly gas explosions in African history. Then we'll look at the 4th of June 1979 takeover of government by Flight Lieutenant Jerry J. Rawlings of Ghana, overthrew the government of General Fred Akufo following a military rebellion in Accra, Ghana. We'll look at that. Then also we'll look at the assassination of Senator Robert F. Kennedy, that is the younger brother of slain United States President John F. Kennedy, who was contesting. A lot of people felt he was going to win the presidential election of the United States that year. He was the sole candidate of the Democratic Party. He was assassinated at the Ambassador Hotel. No, he was shot. He was fatally shot at the Ambassador Hotel in Los Angeles and died in hospital a few days later. He was shot by a Palestinian Jordanian known as Sehan Sehan. We'll look at that and we'll relate the issues of his brother's regime to at the time. Dred, you're welcome to the show. A lot of interesting issues to talk about. And I think... hello, good morning. Your name and where you're calling from?
2: I'm calling from Zaria. My name is Silas.
0: Oh, Silas, how are you now?
2: Oh,
0: nice, nice to hear from you.
2: God continue to bless you.
0: Yeah.
2: There was this talk on oil. We are not enjoying it in Nigeria. What I see here is Nigerians from involving themselves in this oil bunkering have life vitalization, pollution of community areas, against Chinese. You see, his involvement involves some highly Nigerians. Because common man cannot get a ship that will carry crude oil of about thousands of barrels outside and without being arrested. You see, this type of movement should involve government putting eye on this. Why I'm saying this, some time ago, this militant chief that was giving pipeline security got a high-tech siphoning system whereby it has been working there for about years without being arrested. And some uniform patrol have been around that place without detecting the place. And he took this issue to the president. And up to date, we didn't hear anything about that issue. And the communities that pipeline modernization was is being done around the area, they held us around. I'm sure they knew about it, but they don't do anything about it. I don't know why we Nigerians we allow such things, and we need the. We need to benefit from all this. We cannot be security conscious so that to arrest this type of issues, so that we should enjoy this peace. I wish the government of the day will assist so that we, the common people, will enjoy all these amenities. And another one is the office of the Minister of Petroleum is been with the presidency for about 3 years, and he cannot rectify all these issues. I see that for this reason, the president should, you know, allow the office given to a satisfied oil, chemical, and petroleum engineers, so that they should be able to account for all these things, operational equipment, facilities, to see that they are working fine, so that in case of any sabotage in that area, they will be well responsible because of their diligence in the work, because they know all this. I think for this, if we can be able to keep all this, we'll be able to satisfy Nigerians.
0: Okay, Silas, thank you very much. Yeah, Silas, thanks very much. You've taken a lot of time already. Thank you very much, Silas. Thanks a lot for your contribution. So that I

0: think we should hit the...
1: Hello, good morning. Okay, Bob, please, you can call back. Call back so that we can talk. And we saw what happened on the 4th of June, 1996, when Claudette Abdullah was killed. You know, earlier that very year, in May, she was arrested. Yeah, she was arrested earlier in May, you know. And in June, she was arrested and released earlier in May. Then in June, she was assassinated. That is one of the most high profile assassinations, you know, in Nigeria in the 1990s. The husband had won election and was deprived of assuming power as president of the country, and she was like an advocate for her husband's mandate at the time. Let's take this call. Hello, good morning.
2: Yeah, good morning.
1: Is that Bob?
2: Yeah, this is Bob, my brother.
1: Okay, Bob, you're welcome back. Please carry on.
2: Thank you. What I've seen in this country is that when any government is in place, either at local level, state level, or federal level, have you ever seen any opposition appreciating one or two things that government is doing or recommending them for whatever they are doing that is good? If you don't hear that, all is condemned, just like the first speaker or the first man that contributed. He said people sabotage government efforts. We talk of vandalizing of federal equipment that is meant for the generality of people. How many people have been arrested? We talk of power grid that is always vandalized. How many people have been arrested? You understand me? How can country grow in that kind of manner? How can country grow? These people that are doing these things, are they not enemy of the country? That even few of us know them, that we cannot expose them. How can country grow from local level, state level, and federal? How can we grow as a country when you see people doing all this manner of evil on Nigeria, and some people will support them? You understand me? See the insecurity we are seeing today. That even Buratai, when he was in government with Buhari, after he left government of the forest when he was there, he said that this thing will last for a longer time. I think he was being interviewed in TVC this morning. You understand me? Even Jonathan then, when he was the president of this year, confirmed that Boko Haram is in his government. When you have Boko Haram in your government, how can you eradicate insecurity? And that is what is happening today. Because you find all these people that are Boko Haram, you understand me, in every institution. Is it in the military, they are there. Within the national law, they are there. Eh? So when I go from one time came up to say that after this Boko Haram, we tell him the kind of clutch you wear. Because some of his members of his cabinet will leak, which will tell every information that is in that government to the Boko Haram. How can you eradicate such a problem? My advice to government, either at state level, federal level, you have to reshuffle your government. And if you find anybody doing contrary to what is your policy in that government, you get him out and get somebody to replace him. Either from the region he comes from or from the world he comes from. Get somebody to replace him.
1: Yeah, Bob. Bob, please round up so that other people can contribute.
2: So that is the only way we can, because we can't keep on lamenting. Till when? I will keep on lamenting on insecurity.
1: Yeah, thank you very much, Bob.
2: I advise to anybody, when you come up, bring us solutions. Not lamenting. Lamenting does not solve the situation. Bring us a solution.
1: Okay, thank you very much, Bob. Thanks a lot for your contribution. We're saying something about the assassination of Kudirat Abdullah, and I said in May of 1996, the month before.

0: before the assassination. You know, she had been briefly detained for a few hours for allegedly possessing publications critical of the Nigerian military government, headed at the time by General Sani Abacha. And although her husband, the billionaire businessman Moshood Kashimawo Olawole Abiola, was already in jail at the time over charges of treason after he held a press conference and declared himself President of the Federal Republic of Nigeria, Kudirat Abiola became the tireless advocate of her husband's freedom and return of his mandate. You know, we all understand that Chief Emeka Abiola had won the 1993 presidential election. And then President Ibrahim Babangida had annulled that election before even official announcement was made. And Abiola was never president. But I think in our democracy today, at the time, I don't know if he's under this regime or the last regime, he was declared president in absentia, yeah, and even granted the GCFR, you know. So I don't know. I don't know if his family should be happy about that or not. But now let's look at that turbulent period and how our country really was. You know, it's sometimes it's very funny when you're being vindicated. Let me put it like that. You are giving vindication when you are no longer there. Like the story of George Junior Stinney Jr., the 14-year-old American black boy who was wrongfully convicted of murdering two white girls, I think in 1929, you know, and sentenced to death. His lawyers approached the governor for clemency. The clemency was denied, and the execution was carried out. To date, the youngest American ever to be executed, and about 77 years later, he was now vindicated that he was wrongfully convicted. So, I think that is the case of MKO Abiola, who was made president in absentia and given the GCFR. Was he made president? No, he was just given the GCFR, you know. But it was agreed unanimously that he truly won the 1993 presidential election and there was no way for the annulment. But let's look at that turbulent period.
1: Okay. Boom, Ferdinand, it will interest you to know that if you look at the 1993 election and you look at the issues that really happened before that election period, you see, IBB was able to introduce the NEC, the National Electoral Commission, leaving FEDECO aside, that's Federal Electoral Commission, simply because he said that particular body cannot be able to conduct fair election. And even when that is being put in place, the National Electoral Commission, that's the NEC, I think in the 1986, thereabout. And you could see that within that particular period, that we have almost about two national chairmen of the National Electoral Commission. I think it was Professor Humphrey.
0: Was
1: the one who
0: conducted the election. Yeah.
1: And reason why it's being done that way was simply because he wanted somebody that would dictate the tune of what he wants. But questions were raised. Why will Abiola emerge as the winner of the election, even when he streamlined political parties that should be registered under the National Electoral Commission? You could see that his intentions was to see that he wants somebody that is within his own interest to emerge as the president. But Abiola was already having what we call popularity in terms of popularity, yes, consent. And it will also interest you to know that in Nigeria, most of the things that have happened in the past, it's only time that tends to showcase what really happened in the past. You could see almost about six assassins within the expressway in Lagos. She was in a Benz while the assassins, yes, were in a Peugeot, you understand. And they were able to kill her. They kill her personal assistants. I think it is one person that was paid. The driver, it's only her PA that was not killed, but the driver, her personal assistants, was killed. And the major reasons for killing Kudirat was simply because of her agitations, her enlightenment about why is it that democracy should not be done on a platform of accountability, transparency, and other things that makes democracy worthwhile. But you could see that the military seems to look at democracy as an ideology that is alien to them, and they don't want it to be in practice because they want to control an authoritative government whereby they can be able to have authority to control all the sectors of government. And it will also interest you to know that based on the trajectory of history, you could see how this person was convicted for 14 years. The chief security advisor to Abacha, who was the one of which Sergeant Rogers, who was the one that shot Kudirat, in Justice Oputa's panel, confessed that he was the one, but he was
0: carrying out orders.
1: Yeah, he was carrying out orders from the chief security advisor to the president, who is General Major Al-Mustafa.
0: Hamza Al-Mustafa.
1: Yes, Hamza Al-Mustafa. And you could see that and he spent 14 years in prison. It was in 2013 when Goodluck Jonathan decided to grant him pardon. And they used the federal court of the court of appeal, you understand, to bring up some issues of how he will be acquitted, and he was him and the three orders, because it wasn't only him, orders, they were removed from prison. And you asked a question earlier on, why is it that people who do heinous crimes in Nigeria, at the end of the day, their justice is being delayed? Simply because we have a weak judicial system in place. And even in the world, they said in judiciary, they will tell you that law is procedural, meaning that you have to follow due process before you can be able to. But then if you began to look at what the Court of Appeal held in the judgment that led to the removal of Major Hamza Al-Mustafa in prison, they said is that there were no cogent reasons, there were no evidence that could substantiate that they committed that particular crime. But it also interests you to know that in Nigeria, we've had, even when Buhari tends to really honor the election of 1993, you know, giving the presidency to Abiola and then changing Democracy Day from May 29 to June 12th. I think it was that was the proclamation that Democracy Day should be celebrated June 12th, of which, you know, it was a presidential order or a decree, you understand, was being put in place. And now you could see that June 12th is being declared as a public holiday in Nigeria. But that could not really substantiate, because if you began to look at the problems being caused by the military in Nigeria, it is a heinous crime. People were being assassinated. Looking at a long-standing military officers that were executed, if you began to watch the videos, how people are assassinated in Nigeria. Not assassinated. They were executed.
0: Yeah.
1: They were executed. So you could see in a democratic dispensation, people are not supposed to be executed. Yes, of course. From what is happening in Nigeria right now, I know that our leaders, had it been things are happening as the way it is in the military regime, that if you embezzle public fund or do anything that is contrary, you understand, you will be executed. I'm very sure that most Nigerian leaders will not be stealing public funds. But we cannot really say that the military regime in Nigeria had its weaknesses and its strength. The strength in the area that crime, you understand, was reduced to its barest minimum. But then they overused.
0: Yeah, that's violent crimes.
1: Yes, yes. But they overused the power to perpetrate. They tend to really throw in a political interest in their administrative process, whereby whatsoever that is not in their interest, you discover that they try to use force to make sure they exterminate that particular thing. You could even see in the publications of Gowan of recent, you understand, you could see that in that over 800 pages of publication, you will see vividly clear that in some aspects, in some parts of the book, there is always a mutual suspicion of him being overthrown, going to London, and then you began to think that your personal assistants or your chief of guards, you understand, your chief of guards can overthrow you.
0: And it eventually happened.
1: Yes, of course.
0: Because the 1975 rebellion that overthrew his government while he was at the African Union Congress in Kampala.
1: Yes,
0: was orchestrated by his chief security officer.
1: Yes, of course.
0: That is the commander of the federal guard company. Yes, he has I think Lieutenant Colonel Nam Vengarba.
1: Yes, and he said he said that Nanven Garba is somebody that he hold in high esteem because they have a family tie, not knowing that he was planning something unknown to him, you understand. And on many occasions when he's traveling, he used to call him that this is the plan he had that Nanven Garba is having, you understand, on him. But Nanven Garba has always said that there's nothing like that, you understand. So but the mutual suspicion has made them to be orchestrating a lot of heinous crimes against humanity and their fellow soldiers, you understand. And I really feel that the democracy we're practicing in Nigeria today, it has really breached the gap, you understand, when you're looking at the assassination of Kudirat and the rest of them. Now, even on the plateau, I saw something on the news that a lawmaker was assassinated, you understand. So you began, I think that was the House of Assembly member for Lantang South, something like that. And then you began to ask your question, why is the person assassinated? There must be reasons, but that is not what we are saying, you understand. Our major concern is we are looking at history. To what extent can we really say that the assassination of Kudirat has really triggered it's a pro-democratic a movement, because of her pro-democratic movement. Because what we are enjoying today, the democracy we are enjoying today in Nigeria, is as a result of the struggle of people who stood under the rain and under the sun. Many people received collect bullets on behalf of this democracy.
0: Exactly.
1: Yeah. So in another way, I would say that democracy does not just come to Nigeria just like this. There are people who pay the ultimate price. And among the people who pay the ultimate price, Kudirat Abiola is one among the people who pay the ultimate price.
0: Yeah, Mrs. Abiola became one of the most dreaded fools of the Abacha regime. On Tuesday, 4th of June, 1996, around 3:05 p.m., by 7-Up Depot bus stop in Ikeja, Kudirat Abiola, together with her driver, were attacked by 6 gunmen. The trauma was too much for her. She lost consciousness and was rushed to the Eko Hospital for urgent medical attention. All efforts made by the medical team to save her life failed. Kudirat Abiola died at the age of 44 with a gaping bullet wound on her forehead. Her driver too did not survive the attack. Another issue on national event. Yes, on the 3rd of June 2012, a Dana Air flight carrying 153 persons on board crashed in a Lagos residential neighborhood, killing everyone on board and 10 people on the ground. The Dana Air flight 992 was a scheduled domestic commercial passenger flight from Abuja to Lagos, Nigeria. The McDonnell Douglas MD-83 aircraft, 70 routes, crashed into buildings in Lagos while attempting an emergency landing, killing all the passengers on board and several persons on the ground. The subsequent investigation concluded that both engines had suffered loss of power and that the associated procedures had not been followed by the crew. The crash of flight 992. The crash of flight 992 is the deadliest aviation disaster involving a McDonnell Douglas MD-83. Flight 992 was carrying 147 passengers, including 17 foreigners from 9 countries. The foreigners confirmed by the Nigerian AAIB were 6 Chinese nationals, 3 Americans, 2 Indians, and 1 each from Indonesia, Lebanon, Germany, France, Canada, and Benin Republic. Nigerian press stated that a newly married couple were among the victims. Local media reported that several senior military officials were on the flight, including 3 army generals. The captain was Peter Waxton, a 55-year-old American with a total flying experience of 18,116 hours, with 7,466 hours on the MD-83. The captain was hired by Dana Air on the 14th of March 2012. He began flying training operations under the supervision of a training captain on the 26th of April 2012. After completing ground school simulator training, he held several ratings, including Airbus A320, McDonnell Douglas DC-9, Fokker F-27, and Saab 340. According to documents retrieved by the Nigerian AAIB in 2009, the captain was suspended by the United States. That is, in 2009, the captain was suspended by the United States Federal Aviation Administration for misdemeanors related to heavy landing and fixing of panels that were neither entered in the aircraft logbook nor reported. The revalidated license issued to him by NCAA was stamped but not signed by any NCAA official. The AAIB reported there was no documented evidence that the crew performed the mandatory cockpit resource management training. The first officer, Mahendra Singh Rathore, was a 34-year-old Indian with a total flying experience of 1,143 hours with 808 hours on the MD-83. He was previously employed at Dana Air as the director of cabin service before he was hired as a pilot in January of 2011. Yes, this happened on the 3rd of June 2012, talking about the Dana Air disaster. Then let's look at the Northern Cameroons. On the 1st of June 1961, the Northern Cameroons, a UN trust territory at the time, officially became the Saldanha province within the northern region of Nigeria. This followed the February 1961 plebiscite where residents voted to join Nigeria rather than the Republic of Cameroon. A United Nations referendum was held in the then British Cameroons on the 11th of February 1961 to determine whether the territory should join neighboring Cameroon or Nigeria. This followed an earlier plebiscite in the Northern Cameroons in 1959, which voted to postpone a decision. The option of full independence was not on the ballot, having been opposed by Andrew Cohen, the United Kingdom representative to the UN Trusteeship Council, as well as African and anti-colonial delegations, notably by EML Endley, who favored independence by joining Nigeria, and John Ngufocha, who favored independence by joining Francophone Cameroon. The Muslim-majority Northern Cameroon saw a majority of 60% in favor of joining Nigeria, while the Christian majority Southern Cameroon saw 70.5% in favor of joining Cameroon. Northern Cameroon officially became Saldanha Province, a part of Northern Region of Nigeria, on the 1st of June 1961, while the Southern Cameroons became West Cameroon, one of the two federated states of the Federal Republic of Cameroon, on 1st October 1961. Back to you, Juet.
1: Okay, you could see that if you check the configuration of Nigeria from the map of Nigeria, you'll discover that some regions in Nigeria, you see within the boundary, for example, like Saldanha local government in Taraba State, you understand that particular local government is talking about what you just said right now, where you could see that if you go to that place, there are Cameroonians, but the place is under Nigeria. And if you also go to Cameroon also, you're going to get Nigerians too.
0: Exactly.
1: You understand, as that's a result true. Of that declaration. So that's why we have Saldanha local government. You know, Saldanha is at the extreme end. When you go to Taraba, you discover that it's within the boundary with Cameroon.
0: Just like we have Bakassi,
1: yeah, in Cross River State.
0: We have Cameroonians and Nigerians,
1: yes, exactly.
0: You know, residents in that,
1: yes,
0: in that area. Yes,
1: mostly if you go to Bakassi Peninsula, it's Yorubas that you get there.
0: Yeah, we have several borderline issues of this magnitude.
1: Yes,
0: you know, some are in contention, but most are not in contention.
1: Very true.
0: The people have decided to accept their fate and decide to leave us as brothers.
1: Yes, for example, if you go to Jibia in Katsina, from Jibia it's just 8 kilometers, you're going to enter Niger Republic, you understand. And you could see that the people within that particular axis, because of the cordiality, you understand, they become as one people. There are people that you can barely say whether they are Nigerians or they are Nigerians, you understand, because of their proximity to the border and then the activities they do within the border. You always find them in between the two borders at the same time.
0: Just even within interstates.
1: Yes,
0: just interstates. You're not even let's leave our international borders.
1: Yes, of course.
0: Like, for instance, now you get you have a tribe, a certain tribe in Cross River State,
1: yes,
0: that's also existent in Benue State. Like the Igede people, for instance, we have Igede in Cross River.
1: Very true.
0: We have Igede in Benue. They are dominant in Benue. Then we have the Idoma people, the Idoma tribe in, they are dominant in Benue State.
1: That's very
0: but we
1: true.
0: still have the Yala tribe that speak in Cross River State, the Yala. They speak the same dialect with the Idomas.
1: Very
0: true. You know. So they regard themselves as brothers. You know,
1: okay.
0: So then if you now go to, if you're now going to Enugu State from the Nsukka sector,
1: yes,
0: you see people of Benue State who are Igbos. There are the Benue people that are Igbos.
1: Very true.
0: They speak the Igbo language.
1: Very true.
0: You know. So we have seen this kind of should I call it boundary confusion?
1: No. You know, there's what we call assimilation, an association. Now, if a bigger tribe is coming to meet a smaller tribe, you discover that the smaller tribe will end up being zoomed into the bigger tribe. Let me just give you an example on the plateau today. Now, in Plateau State,
0: there are native thieves.
1: Yes, of
0: in
1: course.
0: Wase.
1: Exactly.
0: In Plateau State.
1: Yes, exactly.
0: Hello, good morning, honorable class rep. I can hear your voice clear.
2: Thank
0: and sound.
2: You very much. You are welcome on board. I hope you had wonderful journey.
0: Yes, we had our journey was wonderful, but we lost our match on penalty shootout.
2: Okay, I'm observing from the back end server.
0: Okay.
2: My observation is that please call us should be very brief, because time is of the essence. Let's create a leveling playing ground so that people can meet their input. That is one. But concerning what George Lunker just said, you people are about talking about Nigeria as a whole.
0: Yes.
2: You remember when Anthony Enahore said Nigeria is a mere geographical expression? So it is now left for you guys to digest and dissect this thing I just said. Thank you very much. That's a little bit
0: The entire world is a geographical expression. The entire world, the entire globe. It's not about, it's not about Nigeria. So if you want to be honest with ourselves.
2: I can hear what you guys will, your take on this. Thank you.
0: Okay, thank you very much. Yeah.
1: Okay. I think the reason why he's saying that we should be able to expatiate on that particular statement that Nigeria is a mere geographic expression. Reason why Nigeria is a mere geographic expression is because Nigeria, the name Nigeria, it is a marriage of inconvenience. If you look at the amalgamation of Nigeria 1914, and you could see that you're bringing people from different ethnic nationalities with different ideologies, different philosophies, different culture, and bringing them, you understand, under a colonial regime to be together. And you know how it is like. It's going to really have a...
0: Hello, good morning. Your name and where you're calling from? Hello, good morning.
1: Okay, so what I'm trying to say here is that why Nigeria...
0: Please, you can still call back. Number to call is 0806464136. You can call to make your contribution.
1: Nigeria is a mere geographic expression. Reason why Nigeria is a mere geographic expression is because historically it is a belief, not only a belief, but it's factual that you bring people from three different regions, because you know the quota system that was introduced in Nigeria from the eve of Nigerian independence. We have the Western region, which was the leader of the Western region was
0: Awolowo,
1: who was the leader of
0: the Action Group Party.
1: You understand? Then we talk of NCNC. That's in the Eastern region, you understand, whereby Nnamdi Azikiwe is the leader. Then we also talk of the Nigerian Northern People's Congress, the NPC.
0: Yeah, the NPC.
1: Aminu Kano was the one in charge. Now, when you began to look at the political
0: configuration... Yes, it was, I think, National Congress of Nigerian Cameroon.
1: Yes, yeah,
0: later it changed
1: to
0: National Congress for Nigerian citizens.
1: Yes. Now, when you began to look at the configuration... And
0: then the middle belt was the
1: Joseph Tucker.
0: Joseph Tucker's party was, I think, the
1: UMBC,
0: the United Middle Belt Congress.
1: Yes,
0: then there's two parties.
1: Yes, of course.
0: Two parties dominated in Middle Belt.
1: Yes, of course.
0: The United Middle Belt Congress. The UMBC, and what was that one? Let me try to remember. But okay. Joseph Tucker was the leader of the Middle Belt Congress.
1: Yes, of course. He was the leader of the Middle Belt. Now, this is what happened. Why Nigeria is a major geographic... Every place in the world is a geographic expression. But
3: When you say historically, because this is a class of history, you understand why Nigeria is a major geographic expression is because you try to really bring people together who are not ready to stay together. Now, if you look at what is happening in Nigeria today, you discover that problem of sectionalism, religion, and other things are still being seen within the politics in Nigeria. It clearly means that that marriage of inconvenience, you understand, the people were not really ready to stay together. And it is expected that our leaders are supposed to close the ranks by managing diversity. And they fail to manage diversity. Because if you're in a multi-ethnic society whereby you have different people from different ethnic nationalities, you as a leader, the first thing you need to do is to make sure that you bridge that particular problem, managing diversity. Because diversity is one of the major problems that is making the world not to stay together. Issue of identity.
0: But don't you think our leaders have tried enough? Because for this reason, personally, I would want to support zoning system, personally.
3: Okay.
0: I feel the best man should take the mantle of leadership. But because of our kind of people, because of the way we are, I'm being forced to support zoning. Yes. Because now, if the Igbo man fails to become president today, they'll say Igbos were not given opportunity. If a Plateau man fails to become president, they'll say Plateau was not given opportunity. You know? So now, Nigeria is all about north, south. You know, south, south.
3: Okay.
0: Southeast, northeast, northwest. So whether we like it or not, now, because of the kind of people we are, I believe we should all try to manage ourselves by creating an opportunity for everybody to be included,
3: okay,
0: you know, in the national rotation.
3: Okay, now
0: you know, dynasty.
3: Yes, now look at it from this perspective. Like in the United States of America, California has produced the highest president in the United States of America. Reason why is because they have high level of education and they are more concerned about the person who is fit for the job.
0: Exactly.
3: But for a country like Nigeria that, you know, sentiment and other factors are still the problem we're facing, you understand? The issue of the power that has always been will continue to be. Now, since from 1999, there is a force pushing the politics in Nigeria. And it is against the wishes of the people. Because the problems of the people have not been made. The problems of the people have not been solved up till today. You understand? Are you talking about insecurity?
0: What is the problem of Nigeria? Is it the political class or the people?
3: Both of them.
0: To me, I believe it's the people that are the problem, not the political class. Because if the people have will, and the people are determined that their will shall stand, the will stand.
3: Okay, can I tell you something right now?
0: Understand?
3: The people have the will. The people have the will, but the leaders have the mechanisms that can channel and turn the will of the people against the people. Look at it from this perspective. When you elect a House of Reps member or a senator in your constituency, and at the end of the day, he is not doing what is right, and you decided to rely on people who are going to, even you're carrying the placards that we don't want him, he has more resources than you will. He is going to recruit a lot of people that they will outnumber the people who are even saying they don't want him. And what then do you expect? Before you realize, they're passing a vote of confidence on him.
0: But you're still coming back to what I said, that the people are the problem.
3: Yes, of course.
0: Not really the political class. Because the people stand their ground, that this, if we stand our ground as a people, that this is what we want.
3: Okay, can I ask
0: what
3: you
0: we
3: this
0: want
3: question?
0: Can I override this question? What the political class wants.
3: Okay, to look at it, does that really form the concomitant of what it really means for an ideal state that really want growth and development? You understand? Do you see that right? Does it really sit well?
0: I think it depends on the. I will not be able to judge that. I won't want to judge that because that depends on the ideology of the political party. There are political parties where they don't even sell forms. They don't dish out phones. They don't sell. They don't collect money.
3: Okay.
0: You understand? Then there are those who decide to collect meager amount. Then there are the big political parties, like the current ruling class, the ruling party now.
3: Yeah.
0: And because the party is big and it's in government, there's a time where the PDP form was more expensive than any other political party because they were the ruling class. They were the ruling party at the time. You understand?
3: Yeah.
0: So I would want to use that to judge the parties. I would want to use that to judge the parties. You feel you cannot buy the form to contest in one party.
3: And
0: then why not you leave that party and go to another party where the forms are free?
3: And I want to tell you something.
0: As simple as ABC.
3: There is something that has gone into the brain of Nigerians that I really feel this thing needs to be out of the brain of people. People used to feel that once you contest under a party that is not popular or a party that does not really put much money in purchase of forms, you understand, it's like it's not a party not to be considered. And people really have this mentality. The Nigerians will tell you that you're not fit.
0: Politics is a game of number and a game of popularity. You know, look at Gabriel Dewan, for instance. He contested under the platform of is it YPP?
1: Yeah, YPP.
0: But because of his overwhelming popularity, he won his election.
1: Yes,
0: so it's a game of popularity. You have to show that you are popular. Hello, good morning. Okay, we've lost that. Please, you can still call. The number to call is

0: 8064641536. That's the man to call. So that is why you should go. That's why you should even go more and contest in a party that is not very popular. So you can show the level of your popularity, how popular you are with your people. Yes, so you are very popular with your people.
1: Yes, of
0: you
1: course.
0: You can come out. That's a very good contest.
1: Example. That's a very good example. You but the question is, when they come to what we
0: look
1: call...
0: Look at Aminu Kanu, for instance.
1: Okay.
0: You know, Malam Aminu Kanu. At the time, hello, good morning.
2: Hello, good morning, Mr. Ferdinand.
0: Yeah, your name and where you're calling from?
2: It's me, Amici. I'm calling from Palm Street.
0: Okay, welcome to the show. Your contribution quickly, please. 1 minute.
2: Yes, my contribution to this topic now is too enormous, but let me just pick one. One of the reasons I think our democracy is not firm is this multiple party system. If you go through during the time of Babangida, what's it called, Abiola and Tofa, it was only two political parties. This never affected tribe nor religion. People put it from their mind what they want. But this multiple system of party has split Nigerians so well that so many people are even afraid to come out to vote. If Nigeria will practice two political parties, and honestly, it will help. And again, what like the NDC, the step they have taken now that if you win a position in their party, you will not defend another party. If you do, you will relinquish that office. Honestly, that's a very good step. So, two political parties, the way I look at it, is one of the pure reason that we make Nigeria great and greater again. God bless you, Ferdinand. God bless you. Thank you.
0: Yeah, thanks a lot for your contribution. Thanks a lot. Now quick, let's just look at the Ahiara declaration. If you're not able to say everything here, maybe tomorrow we'll continue. But on the 1st of June, yes, on the 1st of June 1969, the Ahiara declaration was made in Ahiara, Mbaise, by General Chukwu Emeka Odumegwu Ojukwu, the military leader of the secessionist state of Biafra at the time. During his speech, Ojukwu set out the principles of the Biafran Revolution, which focus on self-preservation and the application of socialist principles tailored to the African context. The declaration was written by the National Guidance Committee of Biafra and featured contributions from certain intellectuals, including the novelist Chinua Achebe. After a series of pogroms in which people from the former eastern region of Nigeria living in other parts of the country now were massacred between 1966 and 1967, the region seceded in 1967 and proclaimed an independent Republic of Biafra. A bitter war ensued as Nigeria fought to foil the secession of the oil-rich region. After 3 years of war and the loss of more than 2 million lives, the nascent republic lost its struggle for independence and was reabsorbed into Nigeria in January of 1970. Then let's go international quickly before we leave the studio. On the 2nd of June 2012, former Egyptian President Hosni Mubarak was sentenced to life in prison for his role in the killing of demonstrators during the 2011 Egyptian Revolution. Also on the 2nd of June 1997 in Denver, Timothy McVeigh was convicted on 11 count of murder and conspiracy for his role in the 1995 bombing of the Alfred P. Murrah Federal Building in downtown Oklahoma, in which 168 people were killed. Today it is known as the Oklahoma City bombing. Timothy McVeigh was later executed 4 years later. On April 19, 1995, American anti-government extremist McVeigh, assisted by Terry Nichols, detonated a makeshift bomb stored in a rental truck parked in front of the Alfred P. Murrah Federal Building in Oklahoma City, Oklahoma. And a lot of people, I told you, 168 people were killed. The attack also destroyed or damaged 324 other buildings and destroyed 86 vehicles and caused an estimated $652 million worth of damage. Well, we'll talk about the Oklahoma City bombing later on the show. It was at the time the worst domestic terrorism in United States history before the September 11, 2001 twin terror attack on the World Trade Center. Then on the 3rd of June 2015, an explosion occurred at a gas station in Accra, Ghana, killing more than 250 persons. We told you about that earlier. And Ghanaian Air Force military officer JJ Rawlings, that's how they call him, Jerry John Rawlings, Air Force military officer overthrew the Ghanaian government of General Fred Akufo following a military rebellion. Earlier in 1979, Rawlings, together with six other soldiers, were arrested by the Ghanaian military for a mutiny labeled as a coup attempt against the government of General Fred Akufo, and they were all detained. And they sprung out from prison, from detention. They were awaiting their execution. They sprung out from detention and carried out the revolution, which has changed Ghana forever.
1: Very true. But I don't really know if such can happen in Nigeria.
0: No, it's not. It's never going to happen again. Never ever. It won't happen again. To me, I will always say it. I've always said it here, that the worst democracy is better than what you can term the best military regime. You know why? Because in democracy, everybody has the right to talk. Now, you and I can stay here today on radio and talk. The only military regime that things we can't see now, that we are seeing now, that we can't see.
1: Yes, of course.
0: Because as we are doing this now, you see, there are already military police guys outside waiting for us.
1: We will be guided in our communication.
0: So, but this is democracy. Everybody is free. No, you are free. If you are not satisfied,
1: okay.
0: If certain things are happening, you are not satisfied, then you can't contest. Maybe okay. You can correct the, okay. You can correct the anomalies.
1: Mr.
0: You can't contest.
1: It will really interest you to know that you can gain. Revolution can happen in two phases. That's through armed conflicts or a violent process.
0: Yeah.
1: Do you really see in Nigeria? Is it, if at all, possibly revolution will take place in Nigeria? Do you see it happening through armed conflicts or through a constitutional means?
0: It's going to be through constitutional means, via violence-free means.
1: Okay.
0: Violence-free means. As a matter of fact,
1: but it is often said in global politics that no one can give you power. Nobody can be able to give you the needed freedom you need just freely like that.
0: Yeah, there's subtle power. Violence-free revolution is subtle power.
1: Okay.
0: It's subtle force.
1: Okay.
0: Because it's not violent force.
1: Because at the heights of everything happening in a country that is not in the interest of the people.
0: And the most violent way we can seize power now is by dusting our voters' card very, very well.
1: Okay.
0: And during election period, we'll now show them that yes, our voters' card can work.
1: It will also interest you to know that in the current dispensation of democracy in Nigeria, elections are more won in courts than in polling units.
0: That's going to change. I believe that will change definitely in the next the next couple of minutes. We really want to thank you for being part of the show today. George, your last one quickly as we leave. We don't have time.
1: Okay. It's Nigeria is a great nation, and we have a responsibility to ensure that we become good citizens. Citizens that are conforming so that we can be able to have a very good nation. Nigeria will be great again.
0: Yeah, thank you very much. On behalf of the entire production crew led by Yuba Adams, I'm Mbom Ferdinand. Thank you all for being part of the show. All of you that contributed via phone calls and text messages and our social media platform, I want to say thank you. Join us again tomorrow. We are out.
1: Thank you very much. Thank you.
3: Ziyara ta farko a gidan sirikai na kusan kiran yan sanda bayan murmusa dukullan Mr. Chef sai na ji miyan kuka ta fara turanci har ma anta Amina sarauniyar iyayi tace azuba min a kwano in tafi da ita gida
4: ji dadin dandanan al'adu tare da dunkule mai saukin marmasawa na Mr. Chef Beef mai dandanan daddawa da kuma hadaddan kayan kamshi Mr. Chef dandanan gida dandanan al'ada
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2: It is 10 o'clock. I am David King, and here are the stories for following this hour. The Nigerian Upstream Petroleum Regulatory Commission says Nigeria's oil and gas production remains unaffected following the closure of its offices nationwide by protesting workers. The strike has paralyzed administrative activities at the commission's offices. The head of corporate communications and media of the agency, Eniola Akinkwotu, said this while reacting to the ongoing industrial action. Members of the Petroleum and Natural Gas Senior Staff Association of Nigeria had blocked access to the commission's headquarters in protest over alleged irregularities in foreign training placements, forcing suspension of administrative services. The National Hajj Commission of Nigeria, NACON, says the transportation of Nigerian pilgrims from Saudi Arabia will begin on Wednesday, 3rd of June, 2026. The commission urged the returning pilgrims to comply with baggage and documentation requirements to avoid delays. The head of Aviation Operations Department, NACON, Habib Bello, said this while addressing the media in Mecca. Habib Bello said that flight schedules were determined by airlines and approved by Saudi Arabia's General Authority of Civil Aviation, which allocates operating slots to all carriers. Former Ekiti State Governor Ayo Fayose has alleged that the recent abduction of schoolchildren and teachers in Oyo State was orchestrated by the administration of Governor Seyi Makinde as part of an attempt to blackmail President Bola Tinubu. Ayo Fayose made the allegation in an interview where he argued that the president was being unfairly blamed for security challenges that should also concern state governments. The former governor further suggested that the circumstances surrounding the abduction pointed to a deliberate effort to embarrass the federal government and President Tinubu. On the foreign scene, United States President Donald Trump says Hezbollah and Israel have agreed to halt hostilities in a major de-escalation effort after Israeli Prime Minister Benjamin Netanyahu ordered attacks on the southern suburbs of Beirut. Benjamin Netanyahu's office said attacks on Beirut would proceed if Hezbollah continued attacks on Israeli cities, while military operations in southern Lebanon will continue as planned. The situation was further complicated by warnings from Iran. Tehran's chief negotiator, Mohammed Ghalibaf, said Iran could halt negotiations with the U.S. if Israel's military campaign in Lebanon continues. United States President Donald Trump has said he asked Israel Prime Minister Benjamin Netanyahu to pull his troops back from Lebanon's capital, Beirut, and also spoke with Hezbollah representatives who agreed to stop shooting at Israeli forces. The office of Israel's prime minister said later that Benjamin Netanyahu had told President Trump that attacks on Beirut would take place if Hezbollah continues to fire at cities and citizens, while Israeli forces will operate as planned in southern Lebanon. In entertainment news, actor and media personality Toby Bakare has condemned gender discrimination in the entertainment industry, stating that women contribute significantly to the sector. Speaking in an interview, Toby Bakare said individuals who avoid collaborating with women are unprepared for professional growth. The actor explained that women have played a major role in his career development. And in sports, the Netherlands all-time scorer Memphis Depay has reiterated that he is fully fit to represent his country ahead of the 2026 World Cup. Despite concerns about a thigh injury he sustained in March while playing for Brazilian club Corinthians, Memphis Depay arrived at the Dutch training camp in Zeist in good health. The 32-year-old forward reported feeling completely free of pain and ready to compete for his third World Cup. And those are the stories of following this hour. Nigeria is the only country we have. Let's avoid acts that could destabilize the nation. We are one big family.
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0: meditation.
1: It's interesting. It's fascinating. It's spellbinding. It's captivating. It's analytical, educative, and resourceful. It's political update. 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

0: who truly grasps both the letter and spirit of their constitutional obligation, embodied readiness, foresight, and unwavering sense of duty. They do not wait for reminders or external pressures before acting decisively in moments of national peril. Rather, they instinctively rise to the occasion, guided by the solemn oath they swore to protect the people and the state. Such leadership is not reactive but proactive, rooted in the conviction that the well-being of citizens is the highest law. But in contrast, those who ascend to power unprepared, driven more by entitlement or the allure of office than by the weight of responsibility, often falter when confronted with crisis. Their governance becomes marked by hesitation, blame shifting, and a tragic inability to confront threats with clarity and courage. In such hands, power is reduced to spoils, and the sacred trust of leadership is betrayed, leaving the nation vulnerable to avoidable disasters. The difference between these two parts is stark. One builds resilience, unity, and confidence in the state, while the other breeds disillusionment and instability. History remembers leaders not for the titles they held, but for the actions they took when the nation trembled. To lead with honor is to act without delay, to shoulder responsibility without excuse, and to ensure that the people never doubt the strength of their protector. Good morning, Nigerians. Good morning, peace loving people of Plateau State. Glad to be welcoming you to the Tuesday edition of your number one dynamic socio-political breakfast tonic and conscience picking program on radio. It is Political Update coming to you live on Silverbird Rhythm 93.7 FM here in the city of Jos. Today is the second day of June, the year 2026. My name is Pam Dunquist. And of course, the King of Boys, Ambassador Bello Lookman, is already kitted and ready to take us down our destination of 12 noon with political analysis. Bello, good morning.
1: Morning, Pam Dunquist. The only thing that makes us very happy and ecstatic every morning is just to be on this platform every day. Good morning, Nigerians. Good morning, egalitarian passengers. But listen to us out there with better breath pressure. Good morning, a friend and a brother, David Friday. Timila, you behind the Facebook and every other person out there. Good morning to you.
0: All right. You all know today is Comrade Luca Pampi Yakubu's day. In the course of the program, he will be joining us. But then we also want to tell our callers, we apologize. Yesterday, we couldn't pick your calls. But by the grace of God, today you have more time to add your voice to the conversation. Having said that, Bello, let's take the first story on the Punch newspaper. School abductions. Protest in Oyo, Ogun, as NUT begins nationwide rally today. Bello, I love it when you said yesterday that between the West and the North, who should have actually set the ball rolling in terms of outrage? Because whether we like it or not, we have lost count of the humiliation that Northerners have faced, whether elderly people, whether children, whether travelers, whether office holders, whether security men, you can just mention it. The list is endless. Communities have become like being under the control and the leadership or the governance of terrorists in larger parts of the North. Yet, we've seen that even in the recently concluded primary election of the APC, the North appears to be giving more votes in the primary election to the president than even the energy that they are putting into actually calling out the authorities, because whether we like it or not, Bello, the anguish of repeated abductions across Nigerian states, touching even the ranks of military and paramilitary forces, raises profound questions about constitutional authority and leadership. The president, of course, as the commander-in-chief of the armed forces, vested with the highest responsibility of safeguarding citizens. Yet, it appears that the persistence of such tragedies suggests a troubling gap between national powers and their practical application. This disconnect fuels public doubt, as if the nation's shield is dulled when it should be sharpened, and leaving citizens to wonder whether the mantle of command is being actually fully embraced. So we give it to the South, we give it to the Southwest, that they have actually given an example to the region that ideally, right from the days of Buhari, should have been the ones to go on the street to demand that there should be total shutdown of every school until security is addressed.
1: Election does not end at the polling units. It ends at governance. And that is exactly what the Southwest is also trying to typify and exemplify to the entire world right now. When you are protesting, you're not fighting.
0: No.
1: You are trying to give a statement to the public and to the government that indeed you are disenchanted, you are disgruntled, and you are disillusioned with what exactly is happening. They didn't say because Tinubu is from their side.
0: No.
1: And that was my grouse with so many people during Buhari's time. Where they feel that, no, Buhari is from our side, let's not embarrass him. Where they feel that, no, Buhari is from our side, let's not embarrass him. I would say, no, this cankerworm, by the

0: about Zamfara, about Kaduna, about Plateau, about Benue, about Niger, about Sokoto, about Kebbi, and other parts of the northern part of the country that on daily basis, this thing that's just happening, that the outrage, the infuriation, the anger, the annoyance, the perplexed disposition the people are showing today is actually happening almost on daily basis. I told you that on May 15th, to tell you that sometimes God allows some things to happen for comparative analysis. The same May 15th, Askira Uba, 42 students and pupils were also kidnapped in Borno State. When you don't even allow these things to even be in the front burner, how will it prick the conscience of those in power to rush down there spontaneously? Why did the president come to Jos? Because the people of Jos, as a result of what happened in Agwarukuba, did not keep quiet. They continued to shout. The press was shouting. Civil society was shouting. Social media was shouting. The outrage was too much. And that's exactly how you get reaction from a government that is lethargic. But when you say, no, let's fold our arms. No, it is not even good for you to protest against a government. Just be praying for them. Is it not what you're getting right now? Who do you blame? But that is not an excuse for a lethargic government.
1: No.
0: To also continue to be nonchalant. Because you have a responsibility to ensure balance, to ensure transparency, to ensure accountability. But I assure you that the body language of this government is to the extent that no, this might be orchestrated by the enemies of the government.
1: Come on.
0: To embarrass the government. You heard what Fire Osho said yesterday. No, it must have been orchestrated by the governor of Oyo State.
1: Come on.
0: Is the governor of Niger also having a problem with the president? Is the governor of Zamfara having a problem with the president?
1: Borno State.
0: Is the governor of Kwara, that is a man Friday of the president, that has to take the speaker or whoever is supporting to succeed him to the president just few days ago? Is he also having a problem with the president and he wants to embarrass him? Can the likes of Fire Osho be told that indeed sometimes you don't think with your anus? You have to think logically and scientifically, because we are Democrats and that's why God gave us a brain. I'm so happy that from Monia to Ojo, from Ojo to Otun, Agbagbaki, to the places like Bere, to Ojaba, to Molete, where our man, the man Friday of Alao Akala, Adedibu Lamidi, was actually holding forth as his own palace. He is not a king, but they call him the Alaafia of Molete because of his influence in that area. To Orita Challenge, to Alao Akala Way, to Ogbomosho, to Ibarapa, to Okeogun. Almost every part of Oyo State yesterday was actually in sync with this agitation. Their grouse, one, bring back our children. How do you kidnap a two-year-old child? Did you see the face of that woman, the wife of that professor? Did you see the flies that were flying around her that she was trying to control?
1: Yeah.
0: You know why? Because she has not taken her bath for days. And the flies will definitely see something to perch on. I saw a woman in a pink hijab yesterday in a boomer shop where she was lamenting, she was crying, she was yelling. She was rolling on the floor because she said that her two children were in the hands of these bandits and kidnappers that are supposed to be shown pain. They should feel the pain that we are feeling. But yet, we are not seeing that type of spontaneity. We're not seeing that type of anger. We're not seeing that type of infuriation. We're not seeing that type of annoyance that indeed government is supposed to show. Like the way the president of Chad, Idris Deby, as at the time he was alive, he led the onslaught by himself against Boko Haram. The same Boko Haram that our own soldiers were running away from. So if you are not feeling the pain of the abducted children, you are not feeling the pain of these abducted teachers, you are not a human being. Yesterday, I was about to take Junior to school when rain started falling. I went back inside. I started thinking, will there be school
1: today?
0: How would even their teachers, some of whom do not even have a vehicle, come to school? Will I be able to go and drop these children in school under this heavy rain? Then another thought came to my mind. I am here under shelter. There are some children that are in the bush as we speak right now. Is this rain also falling on them outside? Is anybody thinking the way we are thinking? I'm telling you, Pando Quiz, for 30 minutes, I was not thinking about my son any longer. I was thinking about this heavy rain. And whenever

0: they are interviewing these people, I didn't see anything that looks like shelter. So is anybody going to hold the rain against these children when they are actually outside exposed children, that they are vulnerable and susceptible to diseases? Is this exactly the type of country that the likes of Sadauna, the likes of Awolowo, the likes of even the Nadeko chiefs actually fought for? That indeed we are told that once we get democracy, security will be a thing of the past. Poverty will be a thing of the past. Unemployment will be a thing of the past. Inequality will be a thing of the past. Health deficit will be a thing of the past. Educational shambolism will be a thing of the past. Is that what we are seeing? We are not just going to school to seek knowledge. We are going to school to teach values. Values such as resilience. Values such as endurance. And I love the fact that they decided to demonstrate in Oyo State. And in other state, they said, go out and protest. Mm. You know why? Because by the time you say, let's shut down the entire schools, you are playing into the diagram, into the typical ideology of Boko Haram.
1: Yeah.
0: So yes, in Oyo State, let's let them know that we are disenchanted. And like we have called out the First Lady of Nigeria, where is the First Lady of Oyo State? Because when we are calling out the federal government, can we also call out the state? Because we have seen people that have dragged and trolled Olurami Tinubu senator. But nobody is talking about the First Lady of Oyo State, who is the mother of the state, even before the mother of the nation. How about the chairman's wife, Orire local government, Ogbomoso local government? Where are their wives? Are they sleeping with their two eyes closed, and these children are still in the forest? They are still in the bush, languishing in the den of these kidnappers?
1: Bello, my worry and concern and disappointment

0: intelligence agencies. But then, the United States were able to use the transponder that was given to that pilot to be pressing it in between intervals, not to allow the enemy to track the pilot. They were able to use every of their facilities.
1: They jam every tracking
0: devices,
1: frequency,
0: and they were able to get their pilot safe and alive. Bello, can we count the number of times that we will hear stories? And anytime I hear people say this, I ask myself, how did these people get to that position of power? Because the first day I heard that bandits or kidnappers are using the phones of their victims, for that reason, it will be difficult to track them. I said, excuse me, are you serious? That became a narrative that almost everybody accepted.
1: It became an excuse for ineptitude.
0: Now, let's assume that that was the truth, even when it's lies from the pit of hell. Because all you need do to track a phone below, just put a SIM in it. Don't even own it. When you have professionals, they will track that phone to wherever it is. But here we have people making calls, and you said because they are using the phones of the victims. Okay, now, these people are making videos. These people have come to the town to hold a meeting and address Nigerians as if they are a government. They came with their weapons. They decided the venue of the meeting. After the meeting, they went back. Not one of them was ambushed. But each time we hear that our soldiers on their way to go for sentry or for surveillance, they will be ambushed and killed. Yet these people that we claim that we don't know where they are, they came out in public, held a meeting, went back, and nobody told us that in their hundreds they were killed. Bello, it is only in this country that you will hear that bandits come into a community on over 300 motorcycles, carry out their nefarious activities, go back to the bushes, and nobody sees them.
1: They were in Giwa local government area of Kaduna State on Friday, 8:30 p.m.
0: Just Friday.
1: And they attacked a mosque there. They killed a worshiper, Adamu Ibrahim. They just opened fire after Isha prayer. And most of the people that went to the mosque that day are battling with gunshot wounds, as we speak right now. And that did not stop them from kidnapping the number of people that they wanted to kidnap, and they disappeared. They went again to Katsina, where a general and his wife, whether it was a coincidence or probably because of how dangerous that particular road had been, they opened fire and shot the driver on the hand. He had no choice than to stop. They picked the wife, they picked the general, and they went away with him. And now we are told that one of the bandit leader is saying, I don't even want money. Release some of my people that you've arrested, and I will release the general. You have given them the strength to negotiate
0: from authority,
1: from a position of strength. This is exactly what you get when you are treating these people with kid gloves. Now, most communities are actually sleeping with trepidation. Most communities are sleeping with anxiety. Most communities are sleeping with trauma. They are sleeping with fear in their minds. There are so many communities in the same casino today that they must negotiate with the bandit before they cultivate. Mm. They must negotiate with the bandit before they tend to their farm. They must negotiate with the bandit before they harvest. And this is exactly happening in a country that have governors, that have senators, that have rep members, that have assembly members, that have ministers, that have special advisors, that have commissioners, that have different kind of names and nomenclature that are supposed to actually bring out ideas and go to the laboratory, go to the research institute, get the solution to all this problem, because you were elected not to show us the number of barbariga or the number of vehicles in your convoy. You elected as a solution provider. That's the only reason you were elected in the first place. And there's power in numbers. We love the fact that the people that came out yesterday, I saw somebody at one of the junctions that said that if they will empower me and my boys, I'm volunteering myself,

0: Even if I'm going to die in the process, I'm ready to do so. That is the passion that I want to see all of us exude. As far as this issue is concerned, I saw Sunday Igboho yesterday where he was actually saying that Iruekun is the name of the new organization he has formed, and he has gotten the nod of the president. Very, very soon, they will actually be recruited. Whether they are the ones that they are referring to as the 1,000 recruits, we don't know. But they said that they will soon go into the forest and he will be leading the way. We want to see action, because he had told us in the past that when it comes to the forest, he actually knows the mystical powers that govern the forest. He understands the language that the animals speak in the forest. He understands the language and the terrain and the climatology of these particular places. So this is time for action. Where is Gani Adams? Iba Gani Adams, you are the Are Onaka Kanfo of Yoruba land. Akintola used to be the Are Onaka Kanfo of Yoruba land. He didn't keep quiet against injustice. MKO Abiola till he died was the Are Onaka Kanfo of Yoruba land. Before you took over the mantle, you said that you were the one that asked for it, and it's only Alaafin of Oyo that gives that title. And you said you asked the Alaafin, the late Alaafin, that you wanted to be the Are Onaka Kanfo, the generalismo in terms of protection of the entire Yoruba land. Is it about going to King Wasua in De Marshall stage and be spraying dollars that your own Are Onaka Kanfo is known for? Or it is about pragmatism? And that is why I said it yesterday, that indeed an opportunity for us to reset this country is the 2027 election.
1: Sure.
0: Unfortunately for me, the primaries that we also saw conducted in May across the major political parties were characterized by manipulation, were characterized by malfeasance, were characterized by wrongdoings, were characterized by shenanigans. And this is a prelude to the 2027 general election, but look at what we actually saw. Most of the parties inflated vote counts. Most of them imposed candidate and threw caution into the wind. You saw the comical figures APC governors presented as a primary election vote for the president. ADC was not different. You saw the exclamation by Amechi. You saw the exclamation and exasperation by Hayatuddin. They complained bitterly about massive irregularities. And the worst hit were aspirant for governorship. The worst hit were aspirant for National Assembly. The worst hit were aspirant for House of Assembly seat. The first immense frustration due to the overwhelming influence of governors across all political parties. And now we are seeing many qualified aspirants that probably have the solution, the template and the framework for this particular insecurity that were sidelined, regardless of their credibility, regardless of their intelligence, regardless of their solution-driven propensity, regardless of their popularity. And this definitely erodes confidence in party structure. Section 84 of the Electoral Act is clear. Direct primary or consensus.
1: Yeah.
0: And unfortunately for the nation, in April this year, just 1 month or weeks to the conventions, we saw the president telling National Assembly members that their fate definitely lies with their governor. And that pronouncement alone was able to actually diffuse the entire credibility that we're expecting that will actually even characterize the entire process. And that credibility of that election was lost as a result of that particular statement. And that is exactly why we always elect the wrong people into political offices in Nigeria. Many credible politicians have been sidelined and forced out of the race. Who knows whether the solution to all these problems we are talking about, especially security, has also been sidelined because of the ineptitude in the selection process, because of the shenanigans of most of the governors. Loyalty to them should overpower competence. They don't care about whatever solution you think you have. They care about who is going to be protecting their interests. And this is now telling INEC that the job you are about to do has become more perilous,
1: more complex.
0: The job you're about to do has become more precarious. The job you're about to do has become more hazardous. You must build double confidence. Not longer confidence now. You must build confidence in the system. You must intensify voter education. If not, we're going to be having apathy. You must target the youth. You must target the women and the marginalized group. You must ensure transparency. You must threaten the use of beavers. You must threaten the use of IRF. so that at least Nigerians can see transparency
1: and real-time transmission real-time of results.
0: Transmission. If Cape Verde can conduct election where there is no single party agent and the people did not go to court, the contestants also have confidence in the institution to the extent that nobody is contesting the election, then INEC also have a responsibility to reduce room for manipulation. And let me tell you something, Pablo Quiz. All politics is local.
1: Sure.
0: People look at antecedents of people whenever they're about to vote in a general election.
1: Sure.
0: I'm not talking about primary selection. Because what happened in most of those primaries was selection. The governors already have who they want. Look at the quagmire, the conundrum that is happening in Mikan as we speak right now.
1: Yeah.
0: Definitely since somebody Friday. Somewhere will be pulling the strings. Now, let me take you back to 1990. IBB told whoever cared to listen that wanted to contest for presidency to go back to their states. Go back to your locality. Go back to your world. Go back to your people. If you have done something for them, they will definitely be the ones to queue behind you in an open, transparent, accountable option A4. Yakubu Gowon went back to Wusasa, where he grew up, in Zaria. He didn't come to Pangshin here in Plateau. Where am I driving at? He contested alongside a renowned medical doctor, Dr. Tafida Dalhatu. Dr. Tafida Dalhatu defeated the Yakubu Gowon that ruled Nigeria for nine years, 6 months. Some people said, no, it might be religiosity. But some of us that are actually scientists in politics decided to go into in toto. What exactly happened? Tafida scored 165 votes. Yakubu Gowon scored 29 votes. Bishop Kuka said it was because of religion. But let me tell you something, Pablo Quiz. Do you know that this man is actually or was a permanent secretary, Ministry of Health, before becoming the chief physician to Shehu Shagari in 1979 to 1983? He was commissioner for health in Kaduna between 1984 and 1987. But do you know what? The man has a hospital in Zaria where he was giving people almost free medical services.
1: Yes.
0: Compared to a Gowon that only came to that place because of option A4. Do you need anyone to tell you who will win that election? Let's remove sentiment out of it.
1: Bello, in fact, you have said so many things. I will start from second to the last part of what you mentioned. The most difficult thing, according to Professor Lumumba, for Africans to do is to count votes accurately.
0: Yes.
1: Bello, if votes were conducted, primary election were first conducted in Mikan, and they say go back for a rerun. Then a rerun was conducted on Friday, Saturday, Sunday, Monday, Tuesday. We are still finding it difficult to count human beings. But it was very easy to have close to 10 million votes or more than 10 million votes for the president across the country in one day.
0: Governors were competing
1: in one day
0: amongst themselves, including states where they're battling with insecurity like Kaduna, that also brought 600 and something thousand votes for the president from that particular place. And you ask yourself, even the present governor could not win his own election with 300,000 votes.
1: Now, Bello, I want us to go to India and ask this question. India has a total registered voters of 977,965,560.
0: Yes.
1: Almost 978 million voters.
0: Almost
1: now,
0: 1 billion.
1: Now, the voter turnout, according to report, stands at 66.1, meaning about 642 million people voted and participated fully. Now, the election took a very long time, but the declaration of result did not take that long because it took them from April 19 to June 1, 2024, lasting 44 days. But to declare the result is not taking them eternity like what we are seeing in this part of the world. It's only in this part of the world that people will sit down and say, once votes are brought from Bello's constituency, Timmy, hold on with my own. Let's see how many votes are counted there first. By the time I hear that Bello is leading me with 50 or 100 votes, then I now say, okay, increase 200. So that
0: for now, just not Barca. Was Barca not always a contention?
1: Yes.
0: Where they will always wait for the vote and the difference from just not.
1: Yes.
0: Then they will actually use biro and paper. What are they leading us with in that place?
1: Then by correct the time it.
0: They are bringing Barca. You would even see a written, because I was part of those that also followed Suleiman Konde at the first election where he was actually going to court. You see alteration with biro.
1: Now, Bello, has that really stopped? Because in subsequent elections, even in recent elections, we have seen some results that you find it difficult to comprehend, and we really want the world to take us serious. Bello, you asked a question. How I wish we can get the vibrancy of National Assembly in the days of Bukola Saraki.
0: Bukola Saraki or the Chuba Okadibos.
1: The Okadibos of this war. Where you will see National Assembly members not minding whether the man on the seat as the speaker or as the president of the Senate is their party member. They look at him in the eyes and tell him that this is the real situation of things outside there. We are not here to play.
0: Have they threatened to impeach even the generalismo of Pastor Joy himself during the time of Chuba Okadibo? Can we ever have that vibrant and effective National Assembly that understands the concept of separation of power, that understand that they are not an appendage or an acolyte of the executive? What do we see today? We see a National Assembly where they will always show you their predisposition, they will show you their disposition, they will show you their body language, they will show you their idiosyncrasy, they will show you that indeed anybody that is coming between them and the executive, they will actually throw the person under the bus. That is exactly the type of idiosyncrasy that the present Senate president gives to you. Mr. President, you are doing well.
1: Anybody has invited us.
0: That is coming in between us is an enemy of democracy. That is the type of Senate presidency that we are having today. Even the late man of ABN, this man from that is always that's tried to stop June 12th election, Atto Nzeribe, who was not the Senate president, also gave Obasanjo as a senator a run for his money in that Senate. Today, what do we have? We have appendages, we have rubber stamps, we have acolytes, we have yes men in the National Assembly that the only thing that they think qualifies them to be there is loyalty. They don't even know about separation of power. Look at the number of debts that we have accumulated under this administration. Look at the number of requests that we are still getting almost on a daily basis, and the president is so sure of himself. Do you know how many times the Buhari administration loan requests were rejected by Saraki?
1: Sure.
0: Bello, do heavens fall down?
1: Bello, I want to ask this question. On the 18th of March, 2025, state of emergency was declared in Rivers State, and the excuse given was in the interest of national security. Bello, between what happened in Rivers State prior to the declaration of state of emergency, where our National Assembly were able to give us the technology that we have not seen in any part of the world, giving us a two-thirds majority of votes, and they were able to get it accurately, and they now approved the declaration of state of emergency. Bello, between that time and now, where and when should we have declared state of emergency? Because what has happened in Katsina, what has happened in Zamfara, what has happened in Kebbi, what has happened in Benue, what has happened on the plateau, what is happening in Niger, what is happening in Borno State? Ideally, if that is the standard, then we should be having more than maybe five states under state of emergency in this country. Unfortunately, Bello, this is where we find ourselves, and you ask yourself the question, can we actually get serious going forward? Because whether we like it or not, politics is politics when you go for rallies, when you go for campaign, when you go to seek for votes. But when it's time for action, you don't sit and just make press statements. Bello, go back to history. I'm not talking about distant history. I'm talking of recent history. When Donald Trump, he doesn't even need to go and stand on a pulpit. He doesn't even need to stand where there is that podium with the crest of the White House or the American flag or the logo. No. Even when he's entering a plane, once he make a statement, that statement will be carried out even before his plane land in the other side where he's traveling to. But in this part of the world, we have lost count of how many marching orders, walking orders, sitting orders, standing orders, and all kind of orders. We have lost count of operation codes that have been introduced. I am Apatuma 1, 2, 3, 4, and whatever. Diremikia, Harbin Kunama, Hakorin Damisa, and what have you. All this, has it actually translated into ending insecurity, or is just a political statement?
0: That's why yesterday when we were told that the president has again given again another promise and marching order in Oyo State, that 1,000 people should be recruited. You know, some of us actually say we're going to take it with a pinch of salt.
1: Yeah.
0: Because there are so many promises that we had to reel out, even on May 29, about youth employment, about revitalizing electricity, about ensuring that the economy is actually blossoming and flourishing. The small and medium-scale industry, we're told that indeed the monies that will be saved from the removal of subsidy will be channeled to them to ensure that at least the middle class continue to flourish in our country. Is that what we are able to see? The 5,000 cameras were promised on the plateau. This promise was made just recently. We've not seen even the contractors coming to measure to see where exactly they are going to emplace some of these cameras. That's why sometimes when some of these promises are made, we take that with a pinch of salt. Now we see a Cardoso, a CBN governor, that says that he wants to ensure that the mop up the cash that is actually outside the banking hall, bring them back to the bank so that they can deepen digital payment, so that they can strengthen what he calls trust in the financial service, so that they can reduce cash dependence and position Nigeria as a leading financial hub in Africa. In doing that, does he understand history? Can he go to Kuje if our friend Emefiele is still there? And please take a lesson from him, because that's exactly why he is actually moving right now from one particular prison, from one particular court, from one particular magistrate, from one particular judge, from one particular lawyer to another. Because sometimes you might actually have a good intention, but do you understand the peculiarity? We are trying to bring reforms, do we actually have the mechanism, institutional backing for such reform?
1: All right, we'll leave it there, and our hearts are still with the entire people of Barkin-Ladi over the unfortunate incident that happened, where about over five people had to lose their lives, and it's so many,
0: about eight people. And we're told that those people only wanted to celebrate a birthday.
1: And that was
0: when
1: the offense.
0: Has celebrating, felicitating, and exhilarating birthday become offensive to certain people, that they will come and then they open fire at people that are not actually doing anything against the constitution? They are just celebrating their birthday, and you kill eight of them. You leave others with excruciating wounds as we speak right now. Do you know what is going on in that particular vicinity as we speak?
1: May God rest their souls, the people of Gom Ajang in Barkin-Ladi. May their souls rest in peace. Also, Bello, we want to commiserate, and all we can say is Inna Lillahi wa Inna Ilaihi Raji'un. A prominent Nigerian businessman and transport operator based in Jos Plateau State, who passed away on the 1st of June, yesterday, 2026, widely recognized as well-respected figure in Northern Nigeria's commercial landscape and the father of a prominent mining billionaire and polo enthusiast, Murtala Ahmad Loshi. His father actually passed away yesterday. Baba Ahmad Loshi. Ahmad Loshi built a reputation as a prominent transport contractor, notably managing fleets of trucks and tankers based in and out of Jos. He is the patriarch of a highly influential family. His son, as we all know, Murtala Ahmad Loshi, is the billionaire founder of Malco Mines Limited, the president of Jos Polo Club, and the secretary general of Nigerian Polo Federation. He passed away early June 2026, and the janaza was held at the palace of the Emir of Bauchi in Bauchi State, drawing massive community attendance and condolences across the region. Bello, I personally knew Babaloshi very well when I was learning my work at NEPA there, and one of his best friends that I knew very well was the owner of our garage. That's alleged. And so there's no time that he will come to his garage that he will not come to our garage to actually sit on a mat, not even sitting on any, he'll sit on the mat. And there's this mama, I cannot forget, one mama like this that sells masa in a basin. Once Babaloshi comes to that garage, he ensures that everything is bought. He will tell her, share it to everybody in the garage. And anytime he's doing his zakat, Bello, I cannot forget, his garage is just directly opposite Jingri Petroleum in NEPA here. And you see hundreds of people trooping in for days, coming to collect zakat. And then the highest denomination, I think, was around 100 naira or so. But you will see some people getting more than 1,000 naira. Then a plate of food, when I was learning work in the 90s, was around 20 naira, 30 naira, 15 naira. So imagine that kind of generosity. We pray God Almighty to grant his soul, Jannah to Firdaus, and the family the grace and fortitude to bear this irreparable loss.
0: It's a very, very big loss to some of us, because we are also very, very close to that particular family. Mm-hmm. I remember when I was in demonstration, Hassan and Husseini and Ahmed Laushi, they were actually even my seatmates in demonstration secondary school. And I actually learned simplicity and humility from those children, to the extent that some people that their parents are not as rich as that, they're always showing wealth. You know, demonstration, mm-hmm. everybody wants to show that indeed my father has money. Even Miss Kampupe's children were with us wow. in that particular school. Now, Pamdom Quiz, it will interest you to know that when you see Ahmadu Loshi's children, you'll never believe that those are the children of a multi-billionaire. Mm. To tell you how
1: simplicity.
0: They used to come to school in public transport. Mm. I'm saying this on air. They might be listening to me. And when I also became a teacher in Jabal Onur, most of Loshi's children were also in Jabal Onur. Most of them, even when they got married, with the principal and other teachers, we go to that their house that is in Zaria Road before yeah. classes, and we saw the man simple, like you said, very, very simple.
1: Down
0: including Murtala. Murtala Laushi was also a student. He's a very good friend of Munder. He's a good, very good friend of Zachary. If he's listening to me, he can see whether I'm lying or not. They were very close. He doesn't talk. He has always been like that. The same Marco that you are hearing about today. They were the first set of the secondary school of Jabal Onur International School.
1: All right. May God grant his soul eternal rest. And of course, this is a very, very big loss. But then you never can say why, because God has a reason for everything. And somebody wrote somewhere, and that has always been sinking in my mind, that one day, tomorrow will happen without you,
0: yeah.
1: whether you like it or not. People always say, yesterday we were together.
0: Yes.
1: Yesterday we were together, but today he's no more. And that today will always be that tomorrow that nobody will remember. Wake up to see you. People's Prof, good morning, and you're looking very, very smart this morning.
0: Gorgeous.
2: Well, gentlemen, gorgeous, smart, sometimes pocketitis that defines how gorgeous you are on a very lighter note. Hello, Lukman is wearing Baba Riga. I believe it's still the euphoria of the Salah celebration, as it were.
1: And he has another activity.
2: And indeed, of course, Bello is always having activities, you know, because of his ability to be given those activities, as it were.
1: Yeah. Yeah.
2: Good morning to all of you guys in the studio, the production crew, and indeed Pamdum Quiz, Bello Lugman, and Timi, who is yeah. always behind you know, the camera,
1: exactly.
2: As it were. It's I've always maintained that waking up in Nigeria, you know, to be able to smell the niceness of the environment is also a miracle, as it is.
1: Sure.
2: Because this is a country where sometimes the certainty for you to move from point A to point B
1: yes.
2: is always at the mercy of whatever will come your way, as it is. I remember one of the Shakespearean dictum, you know, as somebody will always pronounce that particular term. One of the Shakespearean dictum is the fact that what is in a name? You know, ask yourself, what is in a name? When Nigeria prides itself as a giant of Africa, what is in a name of Nigeria to start with? When, for example, we say that we have one of the strongest army in Africa, what is in a name? A question a lot of people will also be able to ask, as it is. when you say that we have a Dogon Karfe that you cannot find a single iron there, metaphorically, then what is in a name? When you have a Dadun Kowa that virtually majority of the people are not enjoying this morning, then you ask yourself, what is in a name? It truly takes us to a point where I mentioned at the time, and I often say that a kwe sada, as it were, there is egg in a town called Kwe in Kaduna State, but that egg in that town is very expensive, despite the fact that it is available. What am I talking about? I'm talking about the paradox of Nigeria, as it is a very sweet nation by its inclination of resources, but a very bitter nation when it comes to whether we actually want to transform those resources for the benefit of everybody. From last week to today, we've had quite a number of good, bad, and ugly, you know, within the cycle. And a lot of people will say, but look at Pampe, what are the goods, as it is? The fact that we've alive from last week to this point, and quite a number of us are fortunate to be in this category, is a good that we're talking about.
1: Yeah.
2: The fact that quite a number of people are out of hospital is a good that we're also talking about. The fact that some people did some good by providing food for others through their zakat during the Salah celebration was also good. The fact that about 1.5 million pilgrims, you know, performed a particular activity in the Holy Land was the good. But what about the ugly and the bad? And these are the things you see on the table. As we are talking today, there are still some primary elections that are undecided up to this moment.
1: Yeah.
2: And we are told that until and unless the party supremacy and the head of the party are able to pronounce your name as a winner, you should not smile even when you had the majority of the votes in your constituency, as it were. As of yesterday, both the PDP and the APC were almost lamenting, particularly some of their members, on the fact that up to now, the national headquarters of these parties, and I use parties because again, some of them, we don't know where their national headquarters is in a country where to some people, everything is double. In fact, to some people, it is even triple. Like the ADC, for example, Bello Lugman, were aware that we have the Kachuku-led faction that has also pronounced himself as a presidential candidate of the ADC.
1: Yes.
2: We also have on the side of David Ma, the side of Atuku, the former vice president, who has also been pronounced as a presidential candidate for the ADC. And then on the side of Nafiu Gombe, we don't also know what will likely happen at the end of the day. For the PDP presidential aspiration, it is everything now double, as some people would want to put it. At the national level, you have some people who did not conduct a primary, who did not also go through the rigors of the processes of primary election, returning a certificate to a man which up to this moment we've not also had his voice saying that he want to also contest, have a second third shot at that particular presidential villa, as it were. I'm talking about His Excellency Goodluck Ebele Jonathan, that one faction of the Turaki-led administration,
1: yes,
2: has said that, party administration has said that he is indeed their candidate. Then on the other hand, we had Wike, who haven't granted his usual press pally, said that, look, that is the joke of the century, that indeed he does not also recognize what they are doing. And in fact, he also said something that if his views were also sought, you know, in some of the primaries of other political parties, for instance, ADC, he would have also told the likes of Amechi, former governor of River State, his former boss, whom he served as his chief of staff as of that time, that Amechi shouldn't have wasted his time, because 100% he was sure that ADC was built for Atuku, as it were.
1: Once he saw David Mack.
2: Exactly.
1: You know David Mack was his chief electoral officer.
2: The one who in 2022, he remember recounted, according to him, the sad event of 2022, that indeed, when you find out that if a cockroach goes for a meeting of chickens, then you certainly know the fate of the cockroach at the end of the day.
1: It becomes the food.
2: But indeed, when the lion is also made, or the hyena, as Lumumba would quote, just like Pamdu, which quoted Patrice Lumumba this morning, will quote, is that you cannot entrust your guts to a hyena and then complain why the hyena ate your guts at the end of the day. So, but that is the situation. You saw what happened. Babacher Lawal,
1: yes,
2: the former secretary to the government of the Federation, has also dumped the ADC. And one of his reasons is the simple fact that Atiku Abubakar is the one that has also clinched the presidential ticket of that particular party. Yes. In fact, if you listen to the words you use, when Sheun of Channels Television had a phone interview with him, then you will certainly know that if you ask a lot of Nigerians today, why do we also need to follow other people who tell you that the mission is to deliver Nigeria when they move to other political party?
0: But people's problem, this is not the contrast that we have with Wike that is blaming Amaechi for trusting the people in ADC, but he's still blaming Peter Obi for leaving. Because the same reason he's saying that he's actually blaming and saying, Amaechi will have called me, and I'll tell him that, no, that is an article, but he is also blaming Peter Obi for leaving the same ADC for the same reason.
2: Exactly. People choose convenience in politics where it favors them. And that is the end of it. A lot of people will tell you today, if it is a favor, you can't find a balance between what Wike is saying concerning these two individuals or these political parties, as it were. And indeed, I have always said, Bello Lugman, there was a story of a man who wanted to make things convenient for him when he was invited by one of the church elders, and he was questioned why he was drinking palm wine. And according to them, as a communicant member, he shouldn't have taken palm wine, because to them, it's part of liquor as it is. And so that they were going to seize his card, his baptismal card, because he was taking palm the forbidden fruit that a member of evangelical should not also be able to go close to it in the true sense of it. But something happened. When the man was invited, he asked the pastor and he asked the elders, he said, Pastor, we do respect. Do you take orange? And the pastor said, yes, of course, I take orange. He asked the elders, do you take banana? And they say, we do take banana, of course. And then he now said, what about red oil? When your wife cook with red oil, do you take it? He said, yes, of course. Does your wife also use the broom to sweep? He said, yes, of course, my wife. Where are you driving to? Can you go straight to the point? And the man said, tell me the woman that cooked that particular palm wine, which came from the same broom, the same palm oil, from the same fruits that the tree has also provided, that you want to seize my own card. If charity must begin at home, then you should also be the one to be able to seize your own card. Because all these items came from the same tree, the root of it. But the point I'm trying to make this morning, and which is very important, is that where is the root of all these things that we're talking about? Where do you place Wike himself, Bello Lugman? If today they ask you, where is the loyalty of Wike in terms of the party that he belonged to? Would you say it's the PDP? Would you say it is the APC? Why does he also keep on crying like a small child whose chocolate has been snatched or ice cream is snatched away from him? Bello, try it this morning. I'm sure you have purchased ice cream before for Bello Junior, as it were. Or Princess, as it is. Try and collect that ice cream that you use your money to purchase for that child, and see the way that child will cry as if it is a common, it's an ownership, you know, as if it is their money. The point I'm making is that since 2022, after the primaries, you had what he said in the interview, in the parley with the press. You had what Wike said. He said when he saw that Tambuwal stood up and announced that, look, he was, stepping down for that election, that his mind was addressed. But when Tambuwal made the second statement, and what was the second statement that Tambuwal made? He said, however, all my supporters and all the votes I came for should vote for my elder brother. He knew that there was trouble in that party. But like a child that I've mentioned, whose ice cream has been snatched away from him, why does he keep on crying up to this moment, since 2022 up to now? And this is the thing that we're talking about. So quite a number of things have happened from last week to today. The governments at different levels have given their scorecards. We had governors who went out to reel out their achievements in the last 3 years. And do you know why the third year is important to us as Nigerians? Why some of us kept shouting about these achievements in 3 years? Bello Lugman and Pam Dunquist, the reason is simply because the next 1 year will be an election year. A number of these governors, even the presidency itself, just like you mentioned before I came into the studio, that governance has been thrown to the back burner as we are talking at the moment. A number of them today are running from their states to Abuja to be able to ensure, just like bad students, after writing the exams and results are not released, go to the HOD's office or the lecturer's office and see them staying around those offices, what are they doing there? In the true sense of the word, some are doing what we call follow up in this part of the world. Some are doing what we call paddy paddy. That is a time that the student begin to buy drinks and water and take it to the lecturer's office. That is a time that the student Bello Lugman, you know, certainly in our own kind of climb, begin to greet the lecturer.
1: Yeah.
2: That is a time that the student will want to go and sweep the lecturer's office. That is a time that the student will have relationship with the head of department. Why is it so? Because they want favor at the end of the day. Now, this is what has happened to some states. Some governors are truly in Abuja most of the times. Kudos to those that are still in their states, as it is. Some of them are there doing follow-up around the secretariats of the political parties, allegedly, so that at the end of the day, most of them today don't even know their fate.
0: In fact, someone called me yesterday that there are someone that mobilized people to the party chairman, APC party chairman, and traditional rulers had to kneel down because they wanted a particular candidate to be favored. So when you're desecrating even the traditional institution because of politics, then where do you actually fall back to when there is actually a heritage problem, when there is a norm and value problem in the society?
2: And that is why most of these traditional institutions, without apology to quite a number of them that are in this cycle, Bello Lugman, you'll find them in places where they are not needed. Most of them, you find them in places where they are not needed. You call for stakeholders meeting for politics in your community and constituency, and a traditional ruler is present at that meeting. Come on, gentlemen, let's tell ourselves the truth. This man that is very popular among a particular native tribe on the social media called Dudukwe, I'm sure a lot of you have heard about Dudukwe. The day they removed Dudukwe from his community, where he loves to eat bush meat so much, into the city to
1: Big
2: go and give him to go and give him shawarma and many other things in the city, I'm sure that you could read from the face of Dudukwe that he was not happy at the end of the day. This is what a lot of our traditional rulers have become. And that is why I keep saying it. It is easier, Pamdunquist, for these nihilist groups to go to communities to go and kidnap traditional rulers. Who are you many years back to go and go close even to a traditional ruler to be able to maltreat, molest, torture a traditional ruler in the den of kidnappers? Where did we get it wrong in the true sense of the word? Between 1902 and 1904 to 1917, that was when we had Ndelang Cook, which was recorded by many people as one of the first contemporary rulers or Ngulongas of the Ngas, prestigious Ngas nation. Tell me, go and read most of those history and see what has become of those leaders at that time. When the jihadists came many years back with war in some of those communities, how they drove them many, many kilometers away from their communities. None of these leaders today is being replicated in terms of the character of most of the leaders that we have today. You are calling for political meeting. You see traditional, some of the traditional rulers, with due respect to those that are not in that particular category. You are meeting Mr. President. It is traditional rulers that are talking about politics at the end of the day. And you ask the question, what has happened to our conscience as a community and a society? We live in communities where leaders are not accountable to the people at the end of the day. Do you know what those two major mountains in Miango stand for? Many years back, in terms of history, Bello Lugman, the people believe, just like the Siawa people, Obogoro, Tafa Abalewa, they believe that the encampment of the mountains in those areas were the conscience of the spirits that protected them over many years and centuries.
1: Very true.
2: You go to Miango today, there's a history there. They'll tell you that those two mountains, that whenever the Irugwe people were being attacked, it is the mountains that encamped their hands together to protect them. We heard about the myths about the establishments in the Yoruba land. Who dare you to go into those communities, for example, even in the Ubomusho community, to say that you are placing your hand on any of their child and go free at the end of the day? This is history that is tearing us. But where did we get it wrong? Is it religion, the white man religion? Is it the new religion that we have also embraced that has thrown our conscience into this limitless life of unprotectability, if you excuse the use of that particular term? So for me, clearly speaking, I think that we need to go back to the draw board. You mentioned the issue of 8 people that were killed, and our hearts goes out to this category of people. But let me say something. It is 3 local governments that are also affected, and by extension, the entire 17 local government. On the one hand, that particular Gwamjang area, for a lot of people who don't do Gwamjang area, for a lot of people who do not know it, it's a border between Mangu and Barking Ladi and part of Jos East as it is. It is more like a cycle, a Trinity area as it were. The whole of that community has been thrown into mourning as we are talking at this material point in time. But for how long can we continue to count our death? And some people sitting under the comfort of their air condition telling you that Section 14, and I keep mentioning it, for Section 14 does not say that the welfare and security of the people is the primary responsibility.
1: Shall.
2: It says shall be the primary responsibility of government. Bello, I like the way you mentioned it this morning. Local government councillors, local government chairmen, members of House of Assembly, members of reps, the governors, the president, commissioners, ministers, special advisors, special assistants, ABCD, everybody occupying one position to the other.
1: Yeah.
2: And then in all this situation, you have a situation where children below the ages of 3 are in the camp of these enemies, and everybody is telling you that we have gone to that state to go and commiserate with the family. If you go to that state of Oyo State, you should not go to the family. Where we want you to head to is the bush and the forest. If you don't have anything to do about going to get these children back, your goods, the food, the mat, the mattresses, the monies, and everything that you have taken up to those particular places, just like the Bible say in the New Testament, that may your money perish with you. This is exactly the way a lot of Nigerians are saying, and let me speak to our leaders, and this is very fundamental. If you think that you are in a comfort zone, if you think that your life is better because you are flying from one place to the other, you don't know what happened on the roads today. You don't know the conditions of the roads from Ganawuri to Manchok, right into Southern Kaduna, and right into Abuja Kaduna Road and Abuja Road. If you don't know how Malum Fashi look like, if you don't know the road from here through Potiskum to Damaturu on your way to Yobe and Maiduguri, if you don't know how the people are living in Dawakin Tofa local government area of Kano State, I will want to speak to your conscience this morning. Even if you don't believe in God, you believe in death. Death is real.
1: Yeah.
2: And nobody can run away from it. If you like, be a nihilist. If you like, call yourself whatever kind of name. But the end will come. And the truth of the matter is that we cannot continue to remain under this situation where we're counting our loved ones as statistics. And what matters to quite a number of you, and even your apologies, who go around to tell people unprintable, call them unprintable names on account of the fact that they speak to these issues, then definitely you should be able to bury your head in shame. Let me tell you, Bello, sorry to say this. Do you also know that in countries where these things are happening and they cannot do it, they go in search of help. They go for machinery. They go to look for people who will deliver them. And those of you in the multi-purpose cycle of this economic entrepreneurship, if I also know who these persons that he claimed, allegedly, the governor of Oyo State is the one who sponsored these groups to go and kidnap these people,
1: then
2: he should tell us. In fact, if I have a position in the security, I would rather lose my position, but I wear handcuffs on the hands of Fayose this morning.
1: He must explain.
2: This morning, I would have handcuffed him for those statements that he made. Because you cannot look at over 240 million Nigerians, if you remove yourself out of that cycle and tell us that it is politics and it is the governor that is responsible for that. All of you that are saying that it's politics, this is done to embarrass the president. Shame on all of you. Because the reality is that if it is meant to embarrass the president and you know who these people are, why not go after them?
0: And we also have a reference point, because this is the same thing you also told us before coming to power, that the former administration said that they were trying to embarrass. I want to read this message somebody sent to us. Alta Asini is someone I know very well, that we grew up together. He said the kidnapping thing is really getting out of hand. Yesterday, my boy Sam, who went to do some POP work at Ondo with some other guys living in Genta Ademu, were kidnapped on their way back to Jos along Kogi State. This is very sad and unfortunate. Well done to you both, the voice of the first place. God bless you real good.
2: This is the thing that we're talking about. How can you eke out a living? Arun John, was it not issue of eking out his living that he was tricked into that particular situation as we have them? If you see the faces of these boys, wallahi bello, I'm saying this before millions of Nigerians that are listening to us. If you have not seen the face of these bandits, for example, if you see them, These faces of the bandit, they are kids. I call them kids, children, in the true sense of the word. How can we allow this category of people in their 18, some 15 years, carrying very dangerous arms, maltreating people up and down? And will you tell us that all of us in this entire country, including our head, very many good heads that are here, we cannot go after these guys
0: who did the
2: in the
0: true
2: sense
0: nation.
2: Of it. You cannot go to Don community today, allegedly, and then you go around, don't go to do your activities out and go back into that Don community in the city because you're afraid of some groups.
1: People's Prof, let's ask this question. I don't know whether to call it rhetorical question. Now, there was a point where we see clerics that will come out and tell a bewildered nation that if not because of my prayer, the Nigerian Naira would have been exchanged at over 10,000 Naira to a dollar. But it's because of the prayer. Then people clap and made it headlines. We have seen people that will tell you that I'm going to pray and the Naira is going to appreciate very soon. And people clap, it becomes headline. People's Prof, we have seen situation where clerics who ordinarily should be in prison today for misleading people by saying that after a hospital must have diagnosed the sickness in you, then they now tell you that I will pray over that sickness and you will get healed. And we have seen so many people, even on the plateau, some that we know have died. I know of a friend that died of fibroid. Somebody said, I will pray for you. Why don't you use the spiritual eye to diagnose the fibroid, then heal it by yourself? You only wait until a hospital, a scientist, a doctor who read medicine for more than 10 years will diagnose the person.
2: Pamdun, yes. The truth of the matter is that if you still trust some prophecies in this country, then you are on your own in the true sense of the. Yes, there are true prophets, and I do not run away from it, as it were. There are true prophets. Both the prophets of the holy prophet, peace be upon him. Mm. And then we have also seen other prophets again, you know, that are. But if you trust some of these roadside prophets, people will come
1: business
2: and gather people. But I don't blame some of them, Pamdun Quiz. I tell you the truth. If in a country like Nigeria in 2014, you remember on August 8 and 9, when we were preparing, Bello, you were on air that morning on our twin sister station. We were preparing to go on a program that morning. When I got a call early in the morning to ask me whether the story about drinking of salt and bathing with salt because of Ebola was true or not,
0: yes,
2: as it were. Meanwhile, before morning, there were a lot of families, including allegedly some medical doctors, who bathed with salt water simply because they were told that Ebola was coming to Jos.

0: we ask the question, I'm answering your question now. If this is the kind of people that we have in our society, then where is the sense place of logic? Where is the place of reasonability? Where is the place of sensitivity? Where is the place of people knowing their left from their right? There are some people today that if some of these so-called prophets call them, that they are at the 11th hour of their life as single ladies or men. Therefore, they should gather that he's going to pray for them to find husband. Before 4 p.m. tomorrow, a husband is going to locate them.
1: And
0: you will see the number of people that will troop to that particular place.
1: And sow a seed.
0: As it were. But the truth of the matter is that in a society where trust is eroded, where is the place of education? Because you might have gone to the four corner, attended the four corner of a classroom, but your level of literacy and education can be questioned at the end of the day. And that is why we see in countries like this. So I tell you for a fact, I've had so many, even on the plateau, some people call themselves men, so-called men of God, quote unquote, or allegedly, that even after these primaries, you could hear their vituperation over the candidates that they support that did not win these primary elections. You could hear their fuming with the Bible in their hand. Because just like Emefiele, who went to court with big Bible, this is the behavior of many people. After they have robbed you, then they carry the Bible. Fela said something. He said, religion na politics. How many people remember that? Then many years after Fela, Femi came and said what again? He said politics now nah big business. So if religious now nah politics and politics now nah big business, does that also or not also mean that religious now nah
1: big business
0: for most of these people?
1: Even Majed Fashek.
0: So you ask yourself, yes, Majed Fashek did that. Religious now nah politics in the true sense of it. So the point we're making this morning is that Morgan Heritage, one of the global based bands, reggae bands, and God rest Peter Morgan, who went to rest with his Lord, did a song at the time, said, do you see anything to smile about? That when you look at the conditions of the police station, do you see anything to smile about? If you look at the conditions of the schools that our children go to get education, do you see anything to smile about? If you see the conditions of our people against hunger and poverty, do you see anything to smile about? That is a question. And Morgan Heritage said something, that a visitor came from Norway into Jamaica and said that, look, most of you are smiling and that the country is beautiful because we watch on television. And the man raised his head and tears fell from his eyes and said, come, my brother, let me take you into the slums, so that you see what our people are living
1: in. The reality.
0: And so he took him to a police station. He said, do you see anything to smile about? If you go to that police station in Konga, I've been to that police station, that Red Bricks police station in Konga, where at the time it was raised by storm, would you see anything to smile about? If you go to the police station in Tudunwada here, at a time where they could not even keep people in their cell because part of the building fell down and they were crying for help from their members, do you see anything to smile about? If you go to Jeka Kadima and see the faces of people, young people that are wasting their life because of Goskolo at the end of the day, because there are no jobs for these young people. They went to school, they came back, no placement. They are fighting for little position to get food to eat. So their only companion is to go to those particular places. Pam Dunquisa asks you the question, do you see anything to smile about?
1: People's Prof, let me still take it a little bit further. You have always been a teacher.
0: Yes.
1: Whether in service outside service.
0: Very well.
1: Now, I want to ask you this question. People's Prof, we have had cause to meet with a lot of people.
0: Yes.
1: Especially in my area, Basa.
0: That's right.
1: There's no time that we sit with friends and they never mention your name. That you have tutored them, you have mentored them.
0: That's right.
1: And that mentoring has actually taken them to where they are. I want to believe that the idea behind the mentoring was not for your students to end up not being able to actually put into practice
0: or
1: that
0: to go
1: knowledge.
0: To social media and become social media warriors.
1: Now, the idea is for them to be able to put into practice and to make ends meet out of what you actually ingrained in them. People's Prof, what would happen if you come to class back then and you discover that 3, 4, 5 of your students for 2, 3 days.
0: That's right.
1: You don't see them in class. Do you just keep quiet, continue teaching?
2: No.
1: Or you
2: no,
1: ask questions?
2: Not at all.
1: Now
2: not
1: compare it to what we
2: not
1: are seeing.
2: Not at all. In fact,
1: Borno State.
2: In 1997, I got a job as a teacher in a secondary school, as it were. And I'll tell you, as a secondary school teacher, a primary school teacher, every morning you have to take roll call of your students. If your pupil or your student is not there, Bello, you were a teacher too in the secondary school. You just mentioned Jabar Anul, for example. If you discover that one person is missing in your class for 2 days, what do you do as a teacher? You go to the house of that particular parent to find out what happened to your child in the true sense of the word. I took time at a time to be able to have, I had classes with my averagely dull students after school hours, free of charge, because I will identify them. And that is what classroom management stands for. You understand the behaviors of children. But this is not what we're talking about. We're talking about a system where children have been taken away. You are seeing them on the faces of social media going through torture in their own uniform for 2 weeks. Pam Dunku is for 2 weeks.
3: Wearing one cloth.
0: One cloth. That is not even the issue.
1: No shelter.
0: Think about the teachers that are there, that their husbands are also looking at them. In this case, both the principal, the teachers, and the students are in the hands of these people. So the principal is not in school. The teachers are not in school. The children are not in school. Better the situation that you've painted about me and my students. I might also be doing fine, but what about my student?
1: Sure.
0: In this case, it is both the container and the content that have been taken away in the true sense of the word. And yet, government is not furious over this issue. People are not mobilizing themselves over this issue. When we call you Serikin Yaki, do we call you Serikin Yaki because you are a ballot box snatcher? Do we call you Serikin Yaki simply because you fight over Balango or Suya? No. In history, Serikin Yaki is somebody who have the temerity, the capacity,
1: to lead the strength,
0: the efficiency to be able to lead into the enemy's enclave until he's able to relieve the people. In Igbo land, you dare not. If they call you the king of warriors in Igbo land, then you know that all the forests in Igbo land, including the evil forest, is in your palms. You know the inner works of that particular place. But today, unfortunately, we have people who go with titles that they cannot also protect their communities. Bello, you mentioned warriors in Yoruba land.
3: Yes, Are Onaka Kanfo.
0: Mko Abiola, as you mentioned, when he became the Are Onaka Kanfo as of that time, Moshood Kashima Olawole.
3: Yes.
0: What happened? Was he not defending his community with the will that he had?
3: Very, very
0: but
3: well.
0: The times have changed today. Let me tell you, all those of you that call yourself Serikin Yaki, or King of Warriors, and by whatever title you have in your language, if you are not protecting the community, then you have lost that particular title. The security agencies, look at the general that was picked from that ox blood colored 406.
3: Exactly.
0: Look at that general, for example. And do you know what these people are demanding? That their brothers and sisters that are in the hands of the security should be released. Who does that in a country like this?
3: And they come back again to the same society to create more chaos.
0: Who is to blame in all these things? There's, you know, the same security that have been defending their budget, say that we need budget in terms of this safe corridor for these people. When you say you radicalize them, when you say you are going into ensuring that these people are forgiven, imagine what the former chief defense staff said on 29th of May. And I followed that particular conversation bumper to bumper. Now the Honorable Minister of Defense in Nigeria, what did he say? He said terrorists also require humane treatment based on international law.
3: Yes.
0: What about the victims? Is this the kind of humane treatment that we expect for enemies? That's the word he used. That international law says that even our enemies need to be treated humanely. That is the way he put it. But who is the enemy here? Are we talking about people who have been captured in a war that they should be able to get humane treatment? Or we're talking about groups of people that cannot surrender until and unless they run out of bullets? Are these the people that we should treat them humanely?
3: Should we get 5-star hotels and be put in there whenever they are arrested?
0: Abba, what kind of country is this? So the point we're making this morning is that, honestly speaking, it is getting at the tipping point. I don't like when people say that, no, this is done calculatively to destabilize President Tinubu. Because President Tinubu still have 1 year He still has 1 year now. And the apparatus of power and governance is in his hand.

0: including the security. If you know these people who are causing this problem because of political reasons, and if these governors and former governors know something, they should speak it out. Let us hear what they are saying. And it's not for these people to go behind the curtain and tell a lot of Nigerians that, look, this is political. If they know why and where and who is involved in this thing, they should come out and tell Nigerians. But it's not enough for people who are governors. Every time you leave office, you turn around to tell your successor in power that this is done calculatively to destabilize you in position. Why not go after them? I say that if a witch is worth hunting, why not hunt her? And this is the way to put it. So clearly speaking, honestly speaking, no Nigerian is happy. 2027 is coming. I'm not campaigning for anybody at this moment. In fact, I wouldn't mind if Tinubu return, if he is able to address this issue of insecurity from now till 29 of May, when his tenure is expected to expire. He still have 1 year to do so. It is true that, yes, he might be losing sleep, just as what he has said. But is it enough for you to lose sleep, for example?
1: Bigus Prof, just hold your thought right there. When we return, I'm just going to reel out the oath of office that every elected governor or president actually swear before going into that office. Then you talk a little on it before we open the phone lines. We'll be right back. Stay here.
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0: All right, welcome from the break. And before we open the phone lines, which is 080-6464-1536, and the text line is 080-2971-0202. The WhatsApp platform is open. People's Prof, I will take time to read this oath of office that's always taken by elected presidents in Nigeria. I do solemnly swear and affirm that I will be faithful and bear true allegiance to the Federal Republic of Nigeria, that as President of the Federal Republic of Nigeria, I will discharge my duties to the best of my ability, faithfully and in accordance with the Constitution of the Federal Republic of Nigeria and the law, and always in the interest of the sovereignty, integrity, solidarity, well-being, and prosperity of the Federal Republic of Nigeria, that I will strive to preserve the fundamental objectives and directive principles of the state policy contained in the Constitution of the Federal Republic of Nigeria, that I will not allow my personal interests to influence my official conduct or my official decisions, that I will to the best of my ability preserve, protect, and defend the Constitution of the Federal Republic of Nigeria, and that I will abide by the code of conduct contained in the fifth schedule of the Constitution of the Federal Republic of Nigeria, that in all circumstances I will do right to all manner of people. I will do right to all manner of people according to the law, without fear or favor, affection or ill will, that I will not directly or indirectly communicate or reveal to any person any matter which shall be brought under my consideration or shall become known to me as President of the Federal Republic of Nigeria, except as may be required for the due discharge of my duties as President, and that I will devote myself to the service and well-being of the people of Nigeria. So help me God.
1: That is the issue. And in all these things that you have mentioned, it is not just Mr. President.
0: The governors too.
1: The governors took the oath of office to do so. It is not a minister who took this. Yes, he took the oath of office in extension by the president. But the day of the inauguration, it was the president that stood there and took the oath of office. It was the governor. As it is. We did not elect any minister. We did not elect any
0: commissioner. Or any ambassador.
1: When the president came on board, and he did his best according to him and his followers and beneficiaries as Nigerians, the question you ask Bello Lugman is, did we not create the Ministry of Livestock at the national level?
2: We did.
1: And at the state level in Plateau State?
2: We did.
1: Who is the Commissioner of Livestock on the Plateau?
0: Big question.
1: Who is the Minister of Livestock at the national level? Was it not part of the solution to stem the tides of this herders issue?
0: Farmer herder issue. Yes.
1: Are we getting resolved for it? Are we taking time to do an assessment? I'm not saying that the Commissioner of Livestock on the Plateau is not working to the best of his ability at the level that he has found himself. He might be doing great. I don't have accounts of records of the performance of that office, so I won't lie on this particular platform that he has done nothing. No, and I will not be fair to him.
2: Yeah.
1: The same thing with the minister, I will not be fair to him. But the question we must ask ourselves based on this assessment is that to what extent has that also contributed in stemming the tides of these attacks? This morning, we should be able to ask ourselves this question. The establishment of these institutions, for example, the military itself is also part of this oath taking that you have mentioned.
0: Yeah.
1: Because as a policeman, go and ask the police in Rantia police station that are doing their own best. Go to Nasarawa Division. Go to other places. Go to the headquarters. See the way these police are putting their lives online to protect you and I at the end of the day. But ask them the fundamental question. Are the resources and facilities that those in position of power have taken and sworn to provide being provided?
0: Big question.
1: These are the issues we're talking about. When, for example, allegedly a soldier will be asked to contribute money to be able to get his boot or uniform, yes, the military authority came out at the time and refuted those particular claims. But we still hear this kind of complaints going on here and there among the security, the Nigerian security and civil defense. What are the wherewithals that are provided for them for protection of national assets and even the protection of people at the local level? So these are questions. The duty of the president and the governor It's not to be everywhere at the same time.
0: Sure.
1: But it's a command structure that enables you to utilize the powers that is bestowed upon you by the Constitution of the Federal Republic of Nigeria as amended to be able to ensure that what is needed to stem the tides of these attacks are done. Where are the drones that they promised us many months ago? Where are also the cameras that they promised us some weeks back? Where are the other resources, identification of people that are supposed to be benefits of these resources? How many of them in Nasarawa Gom have gotten their own share of contribution to rebuild their houses or mosques?
0: Exactly.
1: How many of them? So if governance is rocket science, then some people don't also need to be in that rocket at the end of the day. But fundamentally, we've seen people who have made contributions, leaders that are exceptional, commissioners that are exceptional, governors that are exceptional, okay, ministers that are exceptional. Can we say the same thing about local government chairmen that are exceptional?
0: And councilors.
1: What about the rest that are not exceptional? What about the rest of them that the only achievement they can show is a number of powder that they purchase within this period to be rubbing on their face while appearing on occasions, for example? So
0: right.
1: I think that the issue of governance is a serious business.
0: Sure.
1: You cannot tell me, Bello, that the pothole along Lamingo Road on your way to Golf Club has eluded us to fix that particular place.
0: And I passed there
1: just about 3 days ago. I passed along that side. Kudos to the government that the Fobu Road is getting a first lift. I've gone to that Fobu Road and I said beautiful, beautiful construction on that road. But can we allow small things where the leaders in the past, that golf club used to be a place where the former governor used to have his chilling moments there with golf, other golfers. And yet we could not fix that pothole, that bucket hole, that drum hole, that lake hole that is almost becoming the replica of the Lamingo Dam itself on that particular place. And look at it. Now people had an accident there.
0: And somebody had to lose his life.
1: Somebody died at that point. Three people were taken to the hospital from the reports that we got there. Not to talk about the economic damage to those KK and the trauma for those people around that Haske quarters. And this is what some people are going through on a daily basis. So there are smaller things we can do to save lives. It is not the bigger thing that matter, but sometimes the smaller things you do in a bigger way.
0: All right. Coming out this morning, I noticed that work has commenced on our Basa Road.
1: Kudos
0: but
1: to
0: then.
1: Sorry to cut you. The Commissioner of Works was on that particular road. You remember on Tuesday last week and Wednesday, we passed through that road on our way to Jebu Basa, as it were, and we raised that issue. Yes, I've seen them going to other roads, across Kwanpan, Panshin, Mangu, many other places, Lantang South, Basa, and that road was also one of it. I'm happy to hear that work has commenced because the question I would have asked the likes of Honorable Laven Ubandoma, who is doing his best in that particular ministry, is when you went to that place, then what next? What happened?
0: I passed this morning and I saw that grading of the road has started.
1: Fantastic.
0: From that junction, Methodist, and also we are waiting to see because it's one thing for the project to start, it's another thing for the people to have quality road, because we don't want a situation where
1: better is the end of a matter than its beginning.
0: So let's leave it there. We'll continue to monitor development, but then kudos to the government, because what we expect to see is that if there's no proper drainage, then it might end up just being an exercise in futility, because we know that road like the back of our hands. From that junction down to General Magaji House, if there's no proper culvert or box culvert that will actually allow water to be passing through there, because that place is a very swampy area, then after that checkpoint there is water that comes in from the barracks. So if those places are not well taken care of,
1: technical crew must have
0: to do their job
1: at that, because it's part of their responsibility to do so.
0: All right, we open the phone lines for you to add your voice. 0806464 1536 and 0802971 0202 is for text messages. Below we start with the messages.
2: And there's also a very big swimming pool at the junction of Angwanrogo. Swimming pool, because we're in rainy season, and any time that water actually gathers in that place, you think that you have a swimming pool within the road.
0: And it's a recipe for disaster.
2: Just at the junction of Angwanrogo.
0: Because when
2: we
0: water
2: don't want
0: covers
2: to wait
1: about
2: until the
1: junction.
2: Day, most of these trucks will actually have a catastrophic accident there, then we start running helter-skelter.
0: No, we shouldn't
2: just
0: wait for
2: like
0: that.
2: At the junction of Tina that we mentioned the other time. But that has been filled.
0: Beautiful.
2: And we must also commend the government.
0: Beautiful.
2: We need also the one at the junction of Angwarogo
0: to be fixed.
2: Yeah. Nelef Salas is in Kwang. Good morning, profound advocate of peace, equity, and justice. My heart bleeds as I think about those innocent, promising school children who are in abduction. And all what they care about is 2027 because their children are in foreign countries chilling with foreign. Okay, you use the word we'll not use. It's high time they bring their children in diaspora to come and meet their political brothers to vote for them, because me, I'm not going to vote anything, okay, to any voting unit, because my life is priceless and important to me and my generation. May God deliver us. Nelef Salas, let's not be despondent. Exactly. Let's try and do our own part and watch how God will also change the fortunes of the country. Regarding the threat of Ebola disease in DR Congo, government should take a proactive measure to avoid innocent Nigerians from being the victim in 2014 as a result of not taking proper measures. Patrick Sola landed in Lagos from Sierra Leone, where he was going for an ECOWAS meeting in Calabar. It was also gathered that he was told by his government not to fly, but insisted that landed in Lagos and developed a symptom where a doctor and two nurses attended to him, which at the end of the day, Nigerian lose a doctor and other health workers. Please, Nigeria should be cautious. Maxwell is a city lodge hotel, Jaws, and we cannot forget Madam Adadevo, Dr. Adadevo, that was able to stop Patrick Sawyer. She had to wrestle with him to stop him from going into Lagos Street because he was becoming, he was behaving like a madman and he wanted to go to the street. Good morning, I'm CPDK Sagashos Bilo Lukman and the People's Professor. The killing of 7 innocent citizens at Forum committed day before yesterday is quite disheartening. May God expose the perpetrators of this dastard act. Gobek's Agom is in football. Good morning, PMB. You are spoken well as always. The government is too slow over the security. Imagine children sleeping in the bush and rain. God have mercy and change the thought of our politicians. Don Murphy is in Jaws. Thank you, Don. Good morning, the political update family. Wish you the best in all undertakings. The man Omokri is defending the government for just no reason. Imagine Omokri's statement that government cannot be everywhere to protect the school, as if forgotten that protection of life and property is the government's responsibility. It should read the constitution to understand what it said. Mame Tanko Garba is in Angwarogo. Good morning, Bill Lemse Pilike, the People's Professor. On security, unless the sponsors and supporters of terrorism in Nigeria are arrested, terrorism and banditry will never stop. When the supply is cut off, the enemy will be defeated. Just forget, government knows what to do. Only that politics has ruined the country. It's a pity. Emmy Longs is in Agingi. Good morning, Mr. Billow and the People's Professor and Pam. We Nigerians will have to join hands together to secure our country. Living in peace in our country is the work of the leader, including political leaders, traditional leaders, religious leaders, and so also the entire leaders in any community. We pray for peace in our country. Musa Yahya Marjiri is a Saminaka and Liri local government. Morning all in Nigeria. People can be so alpha and omega like that they think to decide who live, who die, and who writes our midrash. They say things like insecurity will stop after election. Let the poor breathe. Surely we shall know what it means to keep reinstalling people that think like that. It will mean more danger. Since 2015, Nigeria has become a place where, because one sleeps in his own house or goes to school or enters in a paper or holds a smartphone or goes to church or mosque or is doing one tedious and cash hemorrhaging job called farming, he will die or be kidnapped or suffer both. It's amazing how everyone seems to be at home with it. I, Stena, is wondering why anomaly has become the norm. Are you missing Bauchi Road? BMP and People's Professor, elected officers in Nigeria no longer prioritize measurable outcomes like security, infrastructure, job creation. They now focus on politicking rather than governance. In line with perpetual campaigns and political alliances, all tied to leadership failures, insecurity has been Nigeria's greatest burden. Honestly, APC government have failed us. God bless Nigeria. I don't mean brought you. God bless you too. United Nations Ambassador, Mr. PDK and People's Professor, I commiserate with the unarmed families that were attacked and killed in Barkin Ladi. Hope the assailants will be arrested and face the full weight of the law. Hope we will continue to pray and practice peace. Remain blessed, in Lasisi. Remain blessed. Now is not the time of blame game. Let the government do the right thing and stop blaming each other, gambling with the life of innocent souls. Please, Chinaman is saying that. Chrissy is on Rokuba Road. Morning, my presenters and the People's Professor. What manner of leaders do we have in Nigeria that they don't have an iota of pity or empathy for their citizens and even the innocent little children that are still in captivity? I can't even imagine the psychological torture these children and their parents are going through. The tears, the pains, and the agony and sleepless night they are going through. Kidnappers are every day smiling to the bank, making people poorer. Some guys kidnap again on their way to hustle and earn a living for themselves. How about something should be done to rescue them? Peace is priceless. Let's live in peace. God bless you, the FM. God bless Plateau State. God bless you, Christy Zhang. I wish to appreciate the governor for again commencing the work of Utah Road, and the quality of the work is commendable. Adolo Kafo. Good morning, political update. You guys are doing a great work in the studio. When people's professor mentioned ice cream, then I remember Bilu, my friend, did not bring his family this Salah to Net Cafe for ice cream as he used to do. Is it customer. The economic hardship that cost it? God bless all of you in the studio. I want to wish people's professor happy birthday in advance. Daladi Net Cafe and now Corner Restaurant. Ask your colleagues, because on Saturday you were absent.
0: So you were there.
2: You were the
0: customer
2: one.
0: Dada.
2: You were the one that was not at your
3: Bello licked ice cream when you're absent.
2: Okay. You're the one that was not on duty. They said, I even asked, I said, how is Deladi? They say he was not around today.
0: All right, let me take some messages here. Okay, we just got a message that there was an attack also in a place called Tukur in Mangu Hale. Maybe I'll read the message later on. And I'm saying, Zugumnan, Richard Joseph, the amazing people's prof. And this one is saying, okay, Abdul Wasil, Oyetunde, Suleiman, boss, looking for good. Okay. Shafiu Mbaba is saying, best regards to you, people's prof, and all the cabinet, sir. And this one is Ishaya Bulus Abog, people's prof. Good morning, sir. I'm always excited whenever I hear you talking and addressing issues affecting us directly. Thank you so very much. Richard Egbita is saying, leaders of these days have failed the masses, and it's important that the masses do the needful come 2027. Shamsuddin is saying, streaming live from Bukuru Express. Thank you so very much. Let's pick the first call. Hello, good morning. Morning, your name and location, please. Sorry, maybe. Okay, go ahead. You have just 30 seconds. We're out of time.
4: Thank you very much. Honestly, I've been telling you, it's very unfortunate for the government to negotiate with Paris. I'm going to let you know that I'm going to have such a weekend. If the government can look at the issue of if you deal with it for the end hour, if the government are involved. I never got the reception from the job. I want you to have to try to do the little. In Nigeria, we must start everything. The time of policy is over now in the example of Donald. Honestly, the position is a big job. Let me example of the day. The government, the primary position of government is to protect life and property. If the government are not for this, then the good, the city will go to seven. Have a lovely day and come.
0: Thank you so very much. Let's take some messages on the WhatsApp platform. And this one is saying, during election, tribal and religious sentiments will blind us, but after election, the effect will not recognize any religion or tribe. Everybody is affected. The question I keep asking is, would you employ these failed managers of this government as the managers of your own private company? Nigerians, at what point are we going to say enough is enough? Gabriel Dabat Gizo is saying that. And this one is saying, good morning, my able gentlemen in the studio. Seriously, people's prof has made my day by standing firm in speaking truth to the way it should be told. It's up to our traditional rulers and political class to have everything as for Oga Bello, I don't know how to describe the level of wisdom and knowledge. You guys are too much. May God continue to strengthen you all. I mean, Samuel from Holshe is saying that. Good morning, Sir Pam and Bello. People's Prof, thank you for educating us free of charge. The kidnap of school children, what are the government doing about them? Insecurity is still our problem in our country. As I always said in this platform, politics is our... Okay, politics in our country is about interest. Can you imagine, okay? May God continue to protect and help us all. Peace is all we need. Kefas Kusas in Angwanyashi. You'll bear with me, some of the punctuations are not too right. Good morning, Bello and Pam, People's Prof. The countries that carried out public execution of terrorists and criminals enjoyed the lowest crime rate. During military regimes, when Nigeria operated firing squad, people were afraid to join criminal gangs because they know the consequences. Now you see terrorists on social media openly celebrating criminality because they know the firing squad has been abolished. Buhari Taufik is saying that. Good morning, Mr. Bello, Pam, and the People's Prof. The potholes in Haske Quarter was cut since before Christmas. Christmas. And you put UF. I don't understand. If they know they are not ready to repair, why cutting for the first time? Now it leads loss of innocent life. We pray for better Nigeria in our dream. Okay, Musa Hashim Keke Rider, thank you. Good morning to our political update crew. Truly, we are appreciating People's Pro for his laudable stand against the current state of insecurity in our country. The current outrage and demonstrations in Oyo State over the abduction of school children and their teachers should be replicated across the country, because what's happening in Nigeria today is a show of shame and big embarrassment in the global scene. We must not relent in yelling and expressing our displeasure until the government begin to do the needful. The situation, those who are showing solidarity and support to criminals and terrorists should know that sooner or later they will be consumed in this wild fire of insecurity. Sunday Bullets Body is saying that. Hello, good morning. Hello, good morning.
2: Right, Manzora Yuba, good morning. Sagacious Bello Lukpam, PDK, and the Amiable People's Professor Luke Pampi. May the Almighty God continue to preserve you all for standing in the side of the truth. I saw the picture of the pupils kidnapped by these wicked and evil individuals. One of the people was thrown on his back. I cried like a baby, and the government are busy campaigning on how to grab power in 2027. What a country of particular concern and disgrace. God help and protect us all. God bless Rhythm FM, Plateau State, and Nigeria as well. Ayuba Joseph Manzu is in Shaka Gold and Beast. Thank you very much, Ayuba. And Biplan Tangnin, watching you live from Trade Center in Just Local Government area. Idris Lehman, well done, BMP. We are listening. Alta, we've taken your message, actually, and we hope that the security will swing into action.
0: Sure.
2: Because these boys only went, Sam and his friend went for a walk, POP walk in Undo, and they've been kidnapped, as we speak right now. Olunilua David Olajide, watching both of you now, Uncle BMP. From State Locals, God Almighty continue to bless you all. Golden Beatrice watching is from Tudumwada. And Charity Harley, God bless you all for humanity. Eunice Johanna, you're doing a great work with God. Continue to bless you in Jesus' name. Amen. And this one says, Shedrack Emmanuel Shinda, you're doing a great work. And Mafilu Ezra, watching you from Marit in Barkila, the local government. Nigeria now has full what an April Fool. That's why we are seeing an evil act on our people. But God help us. And the last message here, okay, I think the network has ceased, but we have text messages. But
0: hello, good morning.
5: Good morning, Standing Press.
0: Morning, your name and location, please.
5: Good morning. The son of Good Press has called somebody in that day, but happy Salah.
0: Thank you.
5: My brother, what I want to say this morning, as people's prop.

0: One, these people don't operate outside Nigeria. They operate within Nigeria. They carry people inside Nigeria, take them into a bush inside Nigeria, and God, our engineer, is always on ground to ensure that the hiatus is not for long. This message is saying, good morning, Pam Dunquist, Bello Lukman, and the People's Prof. There was an attack that is underreported at Mango Alley, as in specifically Tukur village, where a husband and wife were murdered. Also, a wife of a soldier, Sergeant Pius, serving at 13 Brigade Calabar, died in the attack. Also, Favour, who is the soldier's daughter, suffering gun injury and being hospitalized. The soldier is devastated. The soldier lost his wife, elder brother, and wife and his daughter under hospital admission. The wife and daughter came on a visit to his siblings in his hometown of Tukur village. May God rest their souls. And these are some of the things that we are always talking about.
1: Mr. Titus, 55 years, Mrs. Rahab Titus, 45 years, Leitu Pius, 43 years, whose lives were caught caught short by the unrepentant militias. Mm. And that's what happened around the Tukur Mangung Hale Axis.
2: Good morning, Bello Palm and the girls in the house. May Allah reward you all for your good work. We pray for our pupils of Ogumosho who were kidnapped and saved, and we pray they come back home soon. Please, our government should look into this insecurity. Do you know the pain that parents are going through? I pray for lasting peace in Plateau, Nigeria. Abiba Latashi, Mom is in Ricos. Jerry Bryan is in Mr. Ali. Good morning to you in the studio, Bello Lukman, Palm Do Quiz, and People's Prof. Close to you all, I'm very, very proud of you guys in the studio and wish you all the best. I wish there is hope for this country. Good morning, Mr. Bello and Palm. Just joined Traditional Council, paid 18,000 naira salary in this hardship. Okay, I really didn't understand. We can't on the move. I may want the governor of Plateau State to intervene about making assembly, because some people are talking as if do or die affair. They go to neighboring local government and hire people to intimidate people. Right, Trouble George Deka now really escaped dead. Damage is caused. Some people should be very careful, because leadership is not starting from he or her. First on the run, not satisfied. Why accept defeat, please? We are peaceful people. Right. Good morning, Bello Palm and People's Professor. The countries that carry out public execution, we've taken this message. Taufik Buhari, thank you. Good morning, Alhaji Bello, PDK, and the Prof. Most politicians continue to play politics with people's life. God will judge them. Mommy Zainab is saying that. And good morning, Mr. Bello and Palm Dunquist and the People's Professor. God bless you for the good job you are doing. You see, we are in big trouble in this country because our government don't have interest in safeguarding our lives and property. I beg Nigerians to do the needful, come 27, because we don't have a national assembly that will wake up to their responsibility. Good morning, Joseph Palm is in Zawa and in just south. Good morning, sir. Thanks for giving us the updates about our nation. We pray to Almighty God to help us. Emmanuel Bakwe, thank you very much. And we have good morning, political update. The People's Professor, well done for your articulate analysis. It's very unfortunate that since the time of former President Goodluck Jonathan to late President Buhari and President Tinubu, there is no solution to school abduction of innocent children by our security. Kiksinamu Gowam is wondering from Jeviku. Good morning, gentlemen of the press. While we may blame some northerners for their silence regarding insecurity and national issues, we should also hold the media accountable for their biased reporting on matters concerning northern Nigeria. Mohammed Bazaar is saying that. Good morning to Wise Man in the studio. Actually, you are doing well on this platform. That's why I don't want to miss this program for any reason. Thank you for educating us free of charge. May Allah reward you abundantly. Enjoy the rest of your day. Diary Isa Jikan Taylor, popularly known as Outlaw, is in Rafin Chiu. And the level of insecurity in the country, where people are being killed left, right, and center, people are being kidnapped anyhow, people cannot go to farm as a result of fear, people cannot travel the way they want because of fear, yet we are proud of practicing democracy in our country. Time shall come that another option of government is preferable than democracy. It is how situation will continue. Maxwell City Lodge Hotel, thank you.
0: All right, we actually want to celebrate one of our friends, that's Joe B., that's CEO of Joe B Integrated. Whenever we see people bringing people across different religions to create and also promote unity, we celebrate them, because he actually organized a football tournament in Mangu local government, and the idea is to celebrate the Salah festival. And he said it's just beyond just the football, considering the wasteful and destructive impact of religious crisis across the state and local government area in the past. The competition provides a level playing ground for continued dialogue, friendly competition, competitive engagement in football, and continued interface between Christians and Muslims, because they discover that young people are always instigating each other against each other, and he felt that the best

0: way to actually douse this is to actually promote sports within both Christians and Muslims. So you can see Geoffrey is a Christian, but he decided to organize a Salah football competition. I think these are some of the things we always promote on this platform. I will pray that God will continue to provide for you so that you continue on this trajectory, because these are some of the ways that you also complement on the effort of government.
1: Yeah. Morning, BMP. Look, BMP, keep the good work going every day. My husband talked about these small children that were kidnapped. He always imagine what they're going through, and our so-called leaders and government are quiet. I'm calling on the Commander-in-Chief of the Armed Forces, Mr. President, to please lead this battle to the terrorists and end this insecurity. Where is the First Lady of Nigeria? Where is the First Lady of Oyo? Where are all the good mothers in Nigeria, including me? We are all quiet. Nobody knows who is next. Let's continue to pray and live together in peace. Madam Fola Shade, Olasco Furniture is in NTA.
0: Bless you, Madam Fola Shade, because you say, including you yourself. Yeah. Where are the mothers? People's Prof, as we wrap up.
2: Well, it's already time. We pray for a peaceful society and that all of us should do our part to complement what others are also doing. Have a nice day.
0: And also to compliment the good looks of the People's Prof, I think he needs to have his pocketized in such a way that it will also match with the outfit.
1: Mukhtar Rufai is in Sukwa Junction and he's talking about the road in Bauchi Ring Road. In fact, that road is no longer a road because the number of potholes on that Bauchi Ring Road, if you decide to count them, they might actually compete with one particular street in terms of population. So please, let's do the beautiful that Bauchi Ring Road is becoming something else.
0: David Friday, thank you for producing us. Timmy, thank you for always being there behind the Facebook. On behalf of every other person that made this program a huge success, we will not underrate the level of contributions you are making and the sacrifices you are making. We continue to hold you in high esteem. Thank you so very much, and let's do it tomorrow at sunrise. My name is Pam Dunquist. Keep listening to this station. That is the only station authorized to make you happy. Do have yourselves a lovely day. Bye-bye.
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3: It is 12 o'clock. And this is Silverbirds for the 93.7 Jaws. Nigeria is the only country we have. Let's avoid acts that could destabilize this nation. We are one big family. I am David King. First, our top stories. President Bola Tinubu says Navy is a pillar in sustaining the nation's economic growth. Federal government directs MDAs to stop compulsory 3-month pre-retirement leave for civil servants. Peter Obi expresses concern over the worsening security situation in the country. The foreign scene, China seeks greater youth role in deepening Nigeria-Africa ties. And in sports, Chelsea rejects multiple bids for defender. Please stay tuned for details of these and other stories. President Bola Tinubu says the Nigerian Navy has become a critical pillar in protecting and sustaining the nation's economic growth. He commended the service for the role it's playing in securing the country's maritime assets and boosting national revenue. The president spoke at the 2026 International Fleet Review in Lagos as part of activities marking the 70th anniversary of the Nigerian Navy. He inaugurated 3 naval vessels. In a statement issued by Special Advisor on Information and Strategy, Bayo Onanuga, the president highlighted the strategic importance of Nigeria's maritime domain to the economy. He said the Navy's success in tackling piracy, crude oil theft, illegal fishing, maritime smuggling, and other transnational crimes has strengthened the nation's economic fortunes. The federal government has directed all ministries, departments, and agencies, MDAs, to discontinue the practice of placing civil servants on a mandatory 3-month pre-retirement leave, stating that such a provision is not recognized under the public service rules. The directive was issued in a circular signed by the head of the Civil Service of the Federation, D.D. Wilson-Jack, and sent to ministries, prominent secretaries, service chiefs, heads of government agencies, and other senior public officials. D.D. Wilson-Jack said many MDAs had incorrectly treated the mandatory 3-month retirement notice period as a leave entitlement, resulting in officers being withdrawn from service before their official retirement dates. She clarified that the rule only requires officers approaching retirement to give 3 months' notice, attend a 1-month pre-retirement seminar, and use the remaining period to complete documentation relating to their service records and pension benefits. The Labour Party's 2023 presidential candidate, Peter Obi, has expressed concern over the worsening security situation in the country, lamenting that political leaders are focusing more on the 2027 elections than the safety and welfare of Nigerians. In a statement posted on his social media handle, Peter Obi decried the continued captivity of school children abducted in Borno and Oyo states, noting that 2 weeks after the kidnapping, the victims were yet to regain their freedom. According to him, while the children remain in the hands of their captors, government attention appears to be centered on publicizing the formation of a rescue team rather than securing their immediate release. The former Anambra State Governor cited a series of recent attacks across the country as evidence of the deteriorating security situation. Former Chief of Army Staff General Tukur Buratai, retired, has expressed confidence the Nigerian security agencies have the capacity to track down the abductors of school children and teachers recently kidnapped in Oyo State, insisting that he did not believe the criminals were beyond the reach of the country's security apparatus. General Buratai stated this in an interview while speaking on the abductions of dozens of pupils and teachers from schools in Orire local government area of Oyo State, an incident that has sparked nationwide outrage and intensified calls for their rescue. questioning the notion that security agencies were unable to trace the kidnappers. The former army chief and one-time Nigerian ambassador to Benin Republic argued that the same institutions that can monitor and locate ordinary citizens and social media influencers should also be able to identify and track armed groups operating openly. First Lady Oluremi Tinubu has urged women aspiring to elective positions to build strong relationships with their constituents and seek guidance from experienced political mentors. She said aspiring women politicians need to take these steps if they hope to succeed in politics. Addressing journalists after a meeting with women leaders of the ruling All Progressives Congress from the 36 states and the FCT at the State House Abuja, the First Lady said political success cannot be determined by gender, but by grassroots support, hard work, and effective engagement with the people. The First Lady convened the meeting to show appreciation for the contributions of women to the party's growth and discuss strategies for strengthening the APC ahead of future elections. The Northeast Vice Chairman of the African Democratic Congress, Babaji Lawal, has described Atiku Abubakar as unfit to be president, alleging that he rigged the party's primary. Babaji Lawal, a former secretary to the government of the Federation who hails from Adamawa State, also announced his resignation from the ADC. His action followed those of former River State Governor Rotimi Amaechi and Mohammed Hayatuddin, who both alleged that the primary results were manipulated and concocted. Although Atiku Abubakar had met with the duo in a bid to secure their cooperation, Mohammed Hayatuddin insisted that the party must investigate the controversial primary, which Atiku Abubakar won overwhelmingly. Governor Sheriff Oborowari of Delta State has said it will be evil for Deltans to vote against President Bola Tinubu in the 2027 presidential election, citing the president's ties to the state through First Lady Olurami Tinubu. Speaking during an interview, Sheriff Oborowari said President Tinubu remains the only likely presidential contender with a direct affiliation to Delta State and should therefore enjoy the support of the people. The governor also credited the First Lady with strengthening the president's support base in the state, particularly among the Ishekiri ethnic group. The federal government has said science and technology have the potential to transform the nation's economy. This, according to the federal government, to help the youth in Nigeria discover their potential and safeguard their future. The Minister of Innovation, Science and Technology, Kingsley Tochukwu, made the position known at the Plateau State Science, Technology and Innovation Festival in Jos.
4: As the first apparent that Plateau State government upholds science, technology and innovation as principal drivers of economic transformation, national development and sovereignty of our territorial space. Of course, you know that science and technology also supports security and defense. The federal government is therefore here to support this developmental trajectory. The renewable agenda of the President of the Federal Republic of Nigeria, Bola Ahmed Tinubu, GCFR, targets growing of the Nigerian economy to a $1 trillion GDP economy. And this growth has to trickle down to the micro level, to households, to our teeming youthful population, to all citizens.
3: The minister hinted that the federal government has put the necessary measures in place to ensure that the industry is beneficial to various states across the federation.
4: This is the maiden edition, and I know it was triggered by the various initiative programs and projects in science, technology, and innovation ecosystem that the federal government have undertaken. So we're saying ahead that we're not only willing, we're already supported. We are various projects, programs, and initiatives that were put in place. And these are actually underpinned by the reviewed STI policy of 2022 of the federal government. This policy rests on certain key pillars, which I would mention, and in mentioning and expatiating them, you will identify key areas that Plateau State can actually leverage, all right, as opportunities to drive what you have envisioned and what this program actually projects.
3: The host governor, Caleb Mutfan, noted that the ongoing efforts by the state government to provide a hub to strengthen digital innovation and technology.
5: And when you dare to dream, you will be able to provide possibilities for those problems. With this initiative that has been taken, I believe we're going to do a supplementary budget later this year and into next year. We're going to provide a substantial amount of money for startups. We will certainly take the step before money comes in.
3: Governor Caleb Mutfan said the initiative will go a long way in unlocking the potentials of Plateau youth.
5: In conjunction with the UNDP, we are at the last stage of making the innovation hub at Plateau Polytechnic functional. And very soon, when that space is made available, you're going to flock in there and have opportunity to unleash your dreams and make them a reality. I therefore sincerely look forward to the unleashing of the talents of our youth.
3: Rhythm News correspondent Ashwalu Ashki reports that the Commissioner for Science, Technology and Innovation, Cletus Bako, said the festival will provide a platform for innovators to present cutting-edge ideas and solutions across various sectors, as the festival is expected to feature exhibitions, technology demonstrations, networking sessions, mentorship opportunities, and discussions aimed at promoting innovation-driven development and strengthening the state's technology ecosystem.
2: 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And now, to foreign entertainment and sports news.
3: Welcome back. The Embassy of the People's Republic of China in Nigeria has urged young people in Nigeria and across Africa to play a more active role in strengthening cooperation and advancing the vision of a China-Africa community with a shared future. Speaking at the China-Nigeria Youth Exchange Seminar on China-Africa Community with a Shared Future in Abuja, Minister Zhu Hongyu of the Chinese Embassy said youth engagement was critical to sustaining relations between China, Nigeria, and the African continent. Zhu Hongyu described the gathering as an opportunity for young people from both countries to contribute to a stronger partnership based on dialogue, cooperation, and shared development goals. The government of Mozambique has said five of its nationals were killed in xenophobic attacks in South Africa at the weekend, with local police confirming two deaths. The killings in a southern coastal town of Moselle Bay are the first to be officially linked to the latest wave of protests against illegal migrants sweeping South Africa. The Mozambique government's media office said in a statement that violence broke out on Friday, focused on Moselle Bay, about 380 kilometers east of Cape Town. In entertainment news, popular American rapper Curtis Jackson, popularly known as 50 Cent, has reacted publicly after an alleged video linked to Sean Diddy Combs and his own former partner, Daphne Joy, began trending online. The alleged recording, which also reportedly mentions adult film performer Sly Digler, quickly became a major talking point across various social media platforms over the weekend. The authenticity of the video has not been independently verified by legal or media authorities. While the rapper initially appeared to mock Sean Diddy on his Instagram page, he later shifted his focus to Daphne Joy, the mother of his Kool-Aid son, Sire. And in sports, Chelsea have rejected several approaches for highly rated defender Josh Achampong, reinforcing the club's determination to keep hold of one of its most promising academy graduates. The 20-year-old is regarded as a key part of Chelsea's future plans and has reportedly been given untouchable status by the club. Such a designation places Joyce Ajayi

0: critical pillar in protecting and sustaining the nation's economic growth. And the federal ministry has directed all ministries, departments, and agencies to discontinue the practice of placing civil servants on a mandatory 3-month pre-retirement leave. And Peter Obi has expressed concern over the worsening security situation in the country, lamenting that political leaders are focusing more on the 2027 elections rather than the safety and welfare of Nigerians. On the Foreign Student Watch report that the Embassy of the People's Republic of China in Nigeria has urged young people in Nigeria and across Africa to play a more active role in strengthening cooperation and advancing the vision of a China-Africa community with a shared future. And in sports, you heard that Chelsea have rejected several approaches for highly rated defender Josh Achampong. The news was edited by Asholu Ashki and produced by David Friday. You can follow us on our social media platforms at Joss937Rhythm on Instagram, X, and Facebook. But do remember that Nigeria is the only country we have. Let's avoid acts that could destabilize the nation. We are one big family. Good afternoon. Thank you for listening. I am David King.
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3: The time is 2 o'clock. I am Gift Azamu. Here are the stories we're following. And these are... The presidency has advised travelers plying routes across the North Central region to avoid night journeys and exercise heightened caution amid growing security concerns reported along some major highways. The advisory was contained in a statement issued by Abiodun Eset, the senior special assistant to the president on community engagement, North Central. According to the statement, travelers undertaking long-distance trips should as much as possible schedule their journeys during daylight hours and remain vigilant throughout their movement. President of the Republic of Benin, Romuald Wadageni, is on an official visit to Nigeria following an invitation by President Bola Ahmed Tinubu. The visit marks the first bilateral engagement by the Beninese leader since his inauguration on the 24th of May 2026 and underscores his administration's commitment to strengthening strategic relations with Nigeria. During the visit, President Romuald is expected to hold talks with President Tinubu on a wide range of issues, including economic and industrial integration, energy cooperation, maritime security in the Gulf of Guinea, and broader regional stability within the economic community of West African state. The Independent National Electoral Commission, INEC, has called on political parties to ensure issue-based campaigns in the forthcoming by-election in the Enugu North Senatorial District. INEC had scheduled June 20th as the date for the by-election, while public electioneering campaigns by political parties leading to the by-election will commence on 10th of June. The resident electoral commissioner in Enugu State, Chukwu Emeka Chukwu, made the call while speaking with newsmen in Enugu. On the foreign scene, the United States is set to reduce the number of embassies and consulates across Africa that can process visa applications, according to an internal State Department memo and the three U.S. officials familiar with the plan. The measure will cut the number of U.S. diplomatic missions handling visa applications from nearly 50 to just 20 in the coming weeks. While no official implementation date has been announced, the changes are expected to take effect in June. In entertainment news, American internet sensation and streaming personality Darren Watkins Jr., popularly known as Ishu Speed, has thrown the global football community into a frenzy following the release of his self-acclaimed tournament anthem, World Cup Champions. The high-energy music video, which ranked up over 3.3 million views and hundreds of thousands of likes in less than 24 hours. The track heavily features infectious crowd chants representing various footballing nations, with a distinct spotlight shone on Ghana, a country where he holds honorary citizenship, complete with massive flags and traditional dancers. Finally, in sport news, Arsenal are reportedly preparing to make Mikel Arteta one of the highest paid managers in English football as negotiations over a new contract gather momentum. The Spaniard, whose current deal expires at the end of next season, is expected to enter formal discussions upon his return from holiday. Although no agreement has yet been finalized, reports suggest early talks have been positive and that both parties are optimistic about reaching a deal. And those are the stories we are following. Nigeria is the only country we have, let's avoid acts that could destabilize a nation. Remember, we are one big family. Good afternoon.
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afternoon, Jaws, and welcome to the Afternoon Drive Show. It is a Trendy and Talent Tuesday, and from now until 5 p.m., we will be bringing you the hottest trend, entertainment updates, great music, and a spotlight on an amazing talent making waves in and out of Nigeria. So whether you're on the road, at work, or just relaxing, thank you so much for tuning in. My name is Reshi, and of course, I'm super excited to keep you company all afternoon. And with me in the studio is DG Smiles, and you know how DG Smile does it. So once again, welcome to the Afternoon Drive. You know the policy here is less talk, more music. So let's get back. The policy

Welcome back to the show. If you are just joining us, this is the Afternoon Drive on Superbus Rhythm 93.7 FM Jazz. So now let's just take a look at what is trending in the world of entertainment in and out of Nigeria today. So this first story is quite sad. Nigerian filmmaker and comedian Okiki Adesina, popularly known as John Mole, is dead. The actor reportedly died in a ghastly car accident on Monday. To a filmmaker and president of the Theatre, Arts and Motion Pictures Practitioners Association of Nigeria, TAMPAN, Bolaji Amusan, widely known as Mr. Latin, announced a tragic incident on his Instagram page today. So reports has it that Okiki Adesina died nearly 4 years after escaping a fire accident along the Lagos-Ibadan Expressway. May his gentle soul rest in peace. Amen. So the next story now is on Ivy Ifeoma, that is the wife of Nigerian singer Paul Okoye, also known as Rude Boy. So this story has sparked reactions on social media. That is, she has shared her view on relationship, money, and financial independence. So speaking in a video broadcast shared via her TikTok page, Ifeoma advised single ladies not to make marrying a wealthy man their primary life goal. She also explained, while marrying into a wealthy family can create opportunities, a woman should be focused on building her own financial stability. She also shared that, contrary to the speculations that she married her husband, that is Paul Okoye, for money due to the wide age gap between them, she said that she was already a millionaire before meeting the singer. So she also added that rich folks, that is rich men, prefer ambitious and industrious women, urging single ladies to invest in themselves. And of course, as typical, a lot of Nigerian women are already calling her out online, saying, "Madam, if you have a problem with your marriage, just tell us, because we don't understand why you're advising us, you know, constantly nowadays, whether you like it or not. Some of us do want to marry rich men." But she's right. How many rich men do we have in Nigeria? That practically all the young ladies, when you ask them, "Oh, what's your spec in the man?" You know what? They tell you, "I want a rich, tall, handsome, you know, man." My dear, how many of the rich men do we have here? Sure, instead of, you know, waiting to marry the rich man, you can make this money for yourself. Build financial stability for yourself. You don't have to wait for a man to come and take your family out of poverty, my dear. So make that money today. So this next story is on Portable. Portable has come out to say that the reason why he cannot condemn the insecurity in the country is because he's afraid that the authorities in Nigeria might arrest him if he becomes vocal about the situation. So he disclosed this while reacting to British Nigerian rapper that Skepta's appeal to Nigerian celebrities to speak up against the worsening economic hardship and escalating insecurity in the country. So Portable argued that it is safer for Nigerians in the diaspora to condemn the insecurity because the Nigerian government cannot arrest them from abroad. So this is what Portable said his reason for not condemning what is currently going on, happening in the country. So this is the last story we have on Entertainment News today, and he's on a British Nigerian rapper Dave. So fans of Dave is coming to Nigeria. That is the National Theatre Lagos. So he has a show on the 16th and 17th of October 2026. So if you're a fan of Dave and you know, you're hoping to see him on perform on stage, you want to see him, you know, live, like how does people in Terminus tell you a computer will see him live, you want to see Dave live, you can start saving your monies now, because Dave is coming to Nigeria in October 2026. He has a show at the National Theatre
in Lagos. So these are all the stories that we have for you on NTV News today. You know, our policy here is let's talk more music. So let's get back to the music. DJ Smash.

Welcome back to the Shorty Show, the afternoon drive on Zvobus Rhythm 93.7 FM. Just DJ Smiles is still here with us, keeping his company with great songs on the show. So let us take a look at our viral social media drama for today. We actually have two stories from Twitter that are making the headlines right now. People are talking about these two topics. Now, the first one, right? Primary school teacher made a post on her ex handle pleading for 1,300 naira as TP to work the next day. Okay, so let me just break it down like this. She came online in the evening and said, "People of God, oh, I don't have transport to go to work tomorrow. From my house to the office and then back to my house is 1,300. And then she posted her account details as well on X. Then people start making donations. You know how people are on X now. They start making donations. People that were sending in their 500 naira. Some people were sending in 200K. And then at the end of the day, she was able to get 1 million naira, right? She got 1 million naira from the donations the people made for her on X. So here is where the story gets interesting. So apparently the account details she posted on X, her limit is 1 million naira. So after, you know, it got to the 1 million naira, the money stopped coming in. So this woman now dropped another account number on X, different from, you know, that one, because she had already reached her limit. Then people now start calling her out, like, "Madam, you are greedy. You asked for 1,300 naira. People have been able to raise 1 million naira for you, and then now you're telling us that, oh, people are still trying to send in monies, the money is not coming in because, oh, I raised my limit." It's not for you to say, "Oh, dear Nigerians, thank you so much for your donations. My family and I have been able to get, you know, 1 million naira. Mungodi, thank you," and all of that. But you're still posting another account number saying, "You know what, since the money is not entering this account, please send it to this one." So that's how people start dragging this woman again. I said, what is really wrong with us? 1 minute we're happy to help, the next minute we are dragging. And then this woman made matters worse by, you know, making another post saying, oh, her husband is also a secondary school teacher and he earns 40,000 naira per month. Please, if there's anyone with a better job offer for her husband, they will be grateful. And then people stay, you know, making comments regarding what she said. People start saying, "Wait, oh, you mean like in this economy, like with everything that people are going through in this country, there are people that are being paid below the minimum wage. How can you pay a family man 40,000 naira at the end of the month because he is a teacher?" And then that's why people start calling on authorities to say, "Oh no, we cannot, you know, accept this. It is unacceptable. The federal government should look into, you know, private schools that are not treating their teachers well, because you're paying a family man 40k right now, like currently. It's just total wickedness." And people start sharing stories of how, oh, some of these private schools expect you to even teach 4 subjects, 5. Some expect you to take like the whole subject for a particular class, and then they are paying you 40,000-50,000 naira. So this is actually one of the stories that, you know, went viral on X. And the next one is I actually like this one very much, because I was tempted to, you know, drop my 2 cents on X, but I chickened out because the people on X are angry people. If it's just something that will just drag you, they will go looking for your family history, say, you know, hurtful things to you, and I don't have the shock absorber to whatever it is that they're going to say about me online. So I had to just, you know, keep quiet. But the story goes like this. This particular lady made this post and said she doesn't understand why someone is at home and then you that is just coming back from work, they expect you to cook for the person. So let me break it down. Let's say the lady is married, right? And then maybe the husband works from home, but she has to leave the house every morning to work. And then the husband is home all day and then expects us to come back from work
enter the kitchen and cook. So this lady said, no, that is slavery. She cannot do that. That some men are just irresponsible. Then Nigerian men on X came after her and said, madam, if you don't want to cook for your husband, just tell us that you don't want to cook for this man. And then they say the way to a man's stomach is through, you know, food. And then you're not complaining that you don't want to cook for this man because, oh, he was home all day and you're tired, blah, blah, blah, blah. Some men actually said that, yes, it's the right thing

just expect the woman to come back from work and still enter the kitchen because you are the man of the house. You are the odogu parara. In your family, it is forbidden for men to cook. I don't know, but I feel like for you to be a very considerate man, a person, you have to help now. How can you be home all day? Like, all day, and then your wife is coming back from work, and then you're just there, you cross your leg in the parlor like this, you're watching Ronaldo and Mercy on TV, and you say, and I'm just picturing it in my head, like, the woman just walks in, and they're asking her, honey, what are we eating this night? Like, bro, are you serious? So please, try and help your partners at home, okay? So these are the two viral stories that actually went viral on X yesterday and today. So coming up next is the movie review on the show. I've got movies that I want you to see, you know, with your family. So please stick around. Do not go nowhere. Let's get back to the music.

Hey, movie lovers! So this particular segment is for you. So on the Movie Box Tuesday for today, I've got three movies I want us to review together, you know, and that you can watch with your friends and family. So the first one is When the Sun Sets. When the Sun Sets is a Nigerian drama produced by and starring actress Bimo Ademoye. The movie explores themes of love, relationship, sacrifice, and the difficult choices people make when faced with life's unexpected challenges. So with its emotional storytelling and relatable characters, the film has attracted viewers on YouTube and continues to spark conversations among fans of Nollywood. So if you're a fan of Emeka Ike, you should see this movie. Emeka Ike is a legendary Nigerian actor, and I know for a fact that he has paid his dues in the Nollywood industry. So I like the fact that Bimbo Ademoye said to bring him, you know, to this movie, and a lot of people have been talking about it. So basically, you know, this it's from grass to great story of, you know, Bimbo Ademoye and then Emeka Ike. They struggle together, they finally made the money, but then they have very ungrateful family, you know, families from both sides. Both their families are just, you know, there, and then their friends too. So Emeka Ike was sick and his family wanted everything. Her family too kept coming around to ask him for money. And then you're asking the person for money. It doesn't ever make sense at all. So if you love, you know, drama, you should see When the Sun Sets. So if you are a family person, you know, you have children at home, you can see this one. That is Toy Story 5. I grew up watching Toy Story. Why they say that now? Someone will be saying, it's like this where she's a small girl. But Toy Story 5 is out, and it is the latest installment, you know, in Pixar's beloved animated franchise. So the story unites Woody, Buzz, Lightyear, Jesse, and the gang as they face a new challenge. So the growing influence of technology on children's playtime. The movie explores the clash between traditional toys and modern devices while delivering the adventure, humor, and heartwarming moments that have made the Toy Story series a family favorite worldwide. So if you have, you know, children at home this weekend, you all should see Toy Story 5. And the last movie is Spider-Man Brand New Day. So Spider-Man Brand New Day marks a fresh chapter in the journey of Peter Parker, played by Tom Holland. Set, you know, several years after the event of No Way Home, Peter is now living alone as the world no longer remember who he is. So as New York's a friendly neighborhood Spider-Man, he faces new threats while trying to balance responsibility, identity, and the challenges that come with being a hero. So the film promises action, mystery, and a return to Spider-Man's classic roots. So if you've always been a fan of Spider-Man, you should see this particular one, Spider-Man Brand New. So the first movie I told us about is When the Sun Sets, and this is a Nollywood film. You can actually see it on YouTube. Then there's a Toy Story 5, then finally Spider-Man Brand New Day. So my movie lovers, these are all the movies we are reviewing today on the Afternoon Drive. So you know our policy here is let's talk more music. Let's get back to the music. Please keep listening.

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Okay, so it is time for the African proverb segment, and our proverbs for today is going to be in pidgin, right? So this pidgin proverbs will crack you up, but of course it's going to teach us one or two. So let's start with this one. The first one said custard na pap wejand. Custard na pap wejand, meaning looks can be deceiving, my people. Stay sharp. I mean, what's really the difference between custard and pap? Like, I think it's just the color. It's almost the same thing. So that's the first I almost said podcast. That's the first proverb for today. Custard na pap wejand, meaning looks can be deceiving. Stay sharp. The second one is Conny man die, Conny man beriam. Conny man die, Conny man beriam, meaning it takes a thief to catch another. It takes a thief to catch another. This one is a very popular one that a lot of us actually are familiar with. Better soup na money kilam, na money, na money, na money, yeah. Meaning the good things in life don't come cheap. What did I say? The good things in life do not come cheap. And then the next one is rice way day bottom pot today, go day on top cooler tomorrow. I actually honestly love this one, meaning no condition is permanent. No condition in this life is permanent. You might be going through a whole lot right now. You have zero, you know, money in your account. You have nothing to eat. You might be sick. You're feeling sad. My brother, I assure you, my sister, I assure you, that condition is not permanent. You might have just 500 naira right now. Before 10 p.m., person fee send you 1 million naira. If you believe me, say, Okay, so no condition is a permanent. And then the next one is lion know the bongo. This one is actually very popular. It simply means like father, like son. Like father, like son. So I actually like this one too. It says nasi finish make good morning turn how far. Nasi finish make good morning turn how far, meaning set boundaries in this life. Because I'm just picturing, you know, let's say all these kids in my area, they always, you know, saying good afternoon Auntie Reshi, good morning Auntie Reshi, then all of a sudden the next day they see me and they're like, how far? I go ask myself from where, like how it takes start. So maybe I might have actually, you know, not set boundaries for myself. So all of a sudden now they think I'm so now see finish make good money turn how far. It simply means set boundaries. So the next one is one day bush meat go catch the hunter. One day bush meat go catch the hunter. It simply means every day for the thief, one day for the owner. Every day for the thief, one day for the owner. The next one is who borrow cloth no day to dance for party. Who borrow clothes no day to dance for party. Once you hear the person clothes, so it simply means tread carefully. And the next one is lean on me no be press me die. Lean on me no be press me die, it simply means do not overstretch your helpers. Do not overstress your helpers, because some of you blessing every week. I know, like, the times are hard. You know, everybody's going through a lot, but how can you ask someone for 100,000 today? This person gives it to you

somewhere. A little drop from an ocean start somewhere. A lot of you have good plans. You know, you have business plans. You have things you want to do before the year runs out. And you're just thinking of where you are going to start from. You know, start from somewhere. If there's a skill you want to learn, and maybe it takes like 50K to actually learn that skill, and you just have 25,000 naira at the moment, you can reach out to some of those people that actually, you know, you want to learn from, and you tell them what you are going through. Tell them, oh, I honestly want to acquire this skill, but at the moment I only have, you know, have payment. Some of them will take it. If some don't, my dear, you can start watching videos from YouTube. You can start from somewhere. Do not wait for, you know, everything to be perfect before you start anything. So start from somewhere. And the next one is, car away day in a hurry to go America, go come back as corn beef. Car away day in a hurry to go to America, go come back as corn beef. It simply means don't rush, calm down. Don't rush, calm down. Some of you are 18 years, you're 17, you're 19, and you're wondering why you don't have 1 million naira in your account. You're wondering why you don't have hair or 500,000 naira as a baddie that you are, my dear. Calm down. Life now stage by stage. If I tell you when I was able to get my first hair, you will not believe it. So if your hustle is legit, my dear, it's gonna take time. Don't be carried away by fast money, by what you see online. Do not rush, calm down. And then the next one is, I think it's gonna be our last for today. Because lizard they nod head, no means say everything they okay. Because lizard they nod head, no means say everything they okay. Meaning, looks can be deceiving. Looks can be deceiving. I'm gonna take it to someone because I actually like it. So we wrap up here. Akara and Moimoi get the same parents. Now waiting they pass through make a difference. Akara and Moimoi get the same parents. Now waiting then they pass through make them different. So it means how you start doesn't matter. How you start doesn't matter. How you finish is what matters. How you start doesn't matter. Some of you now will say, oh, you know, I come from a very poor background, I don't have the this and these. You're not sure if you're going to get there, but my dear, I assure you, as long as you keep putting in the work, you keep showing up every day, you just stand up for yourself. You know, we earlier said no condition is permanent in this life, and you know the Bible said that God is going to actually bless the works of our hands. So as long as you're actually doing something for yourself every day, trust me, you are surely going to get there. So these are all the African proverbs that we can share with you for today on the afternoon drive. Why? Because our policy here is less talk, more music. Some of you might be saying that this guy talks too much, play music. So I'll allow DJ Smiles now to do his thing. So DJ Smiles, let's go.

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1: E get why we dey get up to go hustle every day.
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So to our Facebook page now, our topic for today is, if you had 60 seconds to showcase your talent to the world, what would you do? If you had 60 seconds only, that's a minute, right? To showcase your talent to the world, what will you do? So let's take a few comments from our Facebook page because of time. This one is from Jimmy Dalib Cliff. It says, I will showcase short videos of my handcraft, 5 seconds each till the time ends. Bro, so what's the handcraft now? What you do? You didn't actually specify. Zuckerboy says, basically, I am just going to unleash my impeccable and flawless singing vocals. Additionally, rapping is also my thing, so I can still amplify the energy. Zuckerboy, I actually want to know, find out if you're actually that good. So maybe you can just chat me up on Facebook. Let's see. Maybe you can come on the show and showcase your talent. The Cooker Factors go and says, I will, with dedication. Bro, what will you do? We don't know. He didn't specify. Wrote Gab Joshua says, I'm an artist. I will sing, freestyle, hype the program, and advise all out there to do the right thing always. I love Silverbird. We love you too. Rodgad, if you are listening right now, and please chat me over Facebook so maybe you can come on the show and tell us more about your craft. And Ruben E for my blessing says, teaching. Okay, that's awesome. And this is all the comments we can take from our Facebook page because of time. From you, I will talk like this. Matia, I can talk for hours and never get tired. You know, back then in secondary school, whenever people say, this girl, you talk a lot, I actually don't believe them, you know, until some of my colleagues here actually started to say the same thing. But we talk for a living now. That's what we do for a living. So if I am honestly to showcase my talents to the world for a minute, I am going to talk non-stop. So that is my talent. But what can I actually do in a minute again aside talking? Honestly, that's all in a minute, right? Because if it were like 30 seconds, you know, I can cook. I'm a very good chef. Like, I will make something mind-blowing for you to enjoy. So yeah, with this, we've come to the end of the show for today. Thank you so much for, you know, sticking around, for being part of the show from 2 p.m. to this very moment. Thank you so much, DJ Smiles, for keeping us company with great songs on the show. We appreciate you. We love you. And I'm on Facebook at Gift Azamo, Instagram, X, and TikTok at Reshi_RadioBossBaby. So do remember to be the change that you want to see. Stay humble, stay beautiful, stay hustling, be good, all right, and stay safe. 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

0: A very good evening to you. Welcome to the press conference on Silverbird's Rhythm, 93.7 Joss. Today is the 2nd of June, 2026, and we're back. We would like to apologize for slightly starting behind schedule, but as it were, we're excited to have you join us on the show. That definitely reflects on some of the top stories in the course of the day. We'll get behind those headlines and bring you, of course, unparalleled perspectives as we unpack some of the top stories behind headlines and, of course, setting the agenda for you to understand and appreciate what's happening within the political space in Nigeria. Welcome to the show. My name is Samson Omale.
1: Good evening. I'm Okani Ode.
0: The Christian Association of Nigeria has declared June 14th Black Sunday over rising insecurity. And this, they say, is in honor of victims of terrorist attacks and other forms of violence across the country. Now, the association is announcing a three-day national prayer program, which is scheduled to run from the 12th to the 14th. And the national president of CAN, Archbishop Daniel Oko, stressed that prayers alone will not solve Nigeria's worsening security challenges, but said that urgent and practical measures are needed to address the crisis and restore safety across the nation. So we're here now where Nigeria's problem is becoming more spiritual. For CAN, they've declared it the, Black Sunday, as it were.
1: I don't think it's not as if Nigerian problem is becoming more spiritual. Or you even heard what the Archbishop said there.
0: Yes.
1: That prayers alone cannot solve Nigeria's problems.
0: He said that.
1: He's saying that the solution to the Nigerian situation stands beyond spirituality. Yes, it is good, it is human, it is an expression of one's belief that there is a superior being, that you can always pray. But you see, if you pray for success, if you pray for God's blessings, you don't pray and remain where you are sitting. You pray and go out to work, and God blesses you in your place of work. So when we pray about insecurity, after prayers, we should do the right thing.
0: But we've been talking about this, and it's worsening. Look at the Oyo killing, the beheading of teachers. It's generating a lot of hoos and cracks.
1: One thing where I found particular concern. When somebody like Ayo Fayose made a statement to the effect that the kidnapping of this culture in Ibadan was orchestrated by the state government of Makinde to make the government and person of Bola Tinubu to look bad on the eve of election. I don't know what is the basis why he should come out to say that kind of thing. Whether he actually has convictions or proofs, he has the overwhelming evidence that this was orchestrated by the state government. We are having a situation where torturing is going on, as reported, by the abductors. Now, talking of one or two being beheaded or killed, how could the state government have initiated that kind of thing? Just to blackmail the government at the center. So I think when the government is being helpless as to how to go about this kind of situation, people of the standing of Ayo Fayose should be careful with the kind of statements they make. He's a former governor. And people expect that he will not just talk without knowing. If he's actually sure, let him bring out, let him speak again, say more, and provide or supply overwhelming evidence to show that it is the government of Makinde that is visiting this inhumanity on part of his own population.
0: That's right. Okay. We will just keep watching, but we will join them to pray. Anyone who prayer is not evil.
1: You see, the prayers don't cease. We don't have any day of special prayers. On Sunday, people were in churches, they prayed. Today, my churches, people went for morning mass. People are in the church as we are talking. People will still go for evening mass. There are some people who have programs to do and all sorts of things. People are praying through all the seconds, all the minutes, all the hours of the day. You understand? But if you take the quantum of prayers by individuals and groups, they are not matched. Like those same prayers are not matched by the things that are supposed to be done to translate or for those prayers to generate blessings, to generate solutions as it is. You remember about 2 weeks ago, how many weeks ago, the new Inspector General of Police called for an audit of the weapon profile of the Nigerian police, and raising alarm that some of the weapons purchased by the government for the Nigerian police seem to be missing, and he called for an audit. Now, if he did not find one thing or the other missing, he will not call for an audit. Now, if they are missing, who took them away to where? Now, they've been talking of people, some of them being within the system, inside government, saying, okay, they are collaborating or sabotaging intelligence. Our security personnel cannot get the rightful intelligence, or there are some people within even the security giving information to insurgents and bandits and all such things.
2: Yeah.
1: Well, now, is it that people are not praying? Why are people praying and all these things, acts of sabotage are still taking place?
2: Serious question.
1: Now you ask of a place like Ibadan, where Ibadan is not a border town or any other district. How did they came from where?
2: Mm.
1: They took the people to where? Up till now, we cannot find them.
2: That's the question I've been trying to ask. You know,
1: so do we need we need prayers, or we need special church programs for Nigerians to understand the geography of Nigeria?
2: Mm. Okay, now why that is going, let's go to something very disturbing. And of course, it has occupied discussion. In the last few hours since that story broke. I mean, you tune into.

0: very loquacious media aide of Yoson Wike. You know him, Olayinka Lere. Lere Oyang, you know, he used to be the spokesperson for Ayofayuse before he left, and of course he's a media aide, and you know the kind of banters between him and one of these TV presenters and all the things he says and all of that. Now that aide, what happened was that, and let's set the context properly, is that Lere Olayinka, who is the aide to Yoson Wike, media aide, had taunted a certain Emeka Ike, who is a Nollywood actor, for registering in Imo State and transferring his registration details to the FCT on May 15th. Now, Lere went ahead, as a media aide to Wike, to attach two images to the post, which social media users said contained details obtained only from the INEC administrative login portal. So if you are not an authorized INEC official, you don't have access to those details. Just a minute. Now, that controversy actually erupted after the announcement by INEC, of course, and involving the fact that he wanted to contest in the House of Representatives. That's talking about Emeka Ike in the FCT. Now the issue has generated a whole lot of debate and all that. Now, a statement from INEC through its national commissioner, Mohammed Kudu, said investigation was ongoing. He said that the aide did not have direct access. At least he said that, Mr. Odi, he doesn't have direct access, but that he obtained the information via people who had such access, based on their own preliminary investigation.
1: What category of people are the people who have such access?
0: Those who have administrative control.
1: That means workers in INEC.
0: Absolutely. That's what it means, yes.
1: So, no, but the thing is, should we even waste time to talk about
0: Nigerians need to know.
1: See, I have a reason why I'm saying this.
0: Okay.
1: Because of the background, the person you are talking about, the person who committed this act, and his standing, his background, his connections in the present Nigerian society. You see, there was one place that somebody had become so powerful that he was above the laws of the community.
0: Okay.
1: He could do anything. He could block the community way to their only source of potable water. He could burn people's farms. He could do whatever. No law could touch him. And then one day the news came that he died. You know, nobody was even interested in the news. They say it's not possible. Now, if for fear of the kind of things he used to do, they say if they allow his body to decompose, he could still fake and be smelling. So somebody suggested that they have to put him in the outside fire first to be sure. If he cannot turn, then they know that he has died. That means peace has come to the village. But if they put him in the fire and he turns, they know that it's not your freedom. Now, this person is like the Wike we have in Nigeria today. Now, Wike is above the law now.
0: Wait.
1: He will not fold his hands and see his head being taken. What are you talking? Once you mention his name, I know that this is a bad case.
0: Once I mention whose name?
1: Wike's name, not the lying cow or whatever. Yeah. Once he's working for Wike, nothing is going to happen to him. You understand me?
0: Yes.
1: Let's not waste precious time. The work we are doing here is public service. What will benefit the society? Now, this aspect, this issue, Nigeria will not get anything from it.
0: Well, let them be aware now that somebody can
1: just
0: have access,
1: just is you are traumatizing them over a failed system.
0: They need to appreciate them now. That I appreciate the fact that somebody can have access.
1: So INEC, what will happen? You talk.
0: INEC, somebody can have access. No, the point here is that the story.
1: I don't see except what that is what will happen for anything about Wike in this administration to be subjected to the law. And be for anything that will humble Wiki before the loss of the land now.
0: No, I'm not so much dignifying the part. I don't even want to talk about Wiki and all of that. What I'm saying is that Nigerians should be aware that somebody can access the INEC portal who is unauthorized. That should concern Nigerians, whether it's the aid to Wiki or

0: with anybody or whatever, that is secondary. But primarily, that the way it is now, there are people in INEC who are working for interested parties outside. That's what we should say. And what we shouldn't say and just trivialize or just make it light.
1: Just say, like writing a project, you want to use this one as a case study to tie INEC down. You know, INEC has not been, especially in the last election, they didn't live above board. So many things happen in INEC. And you see the build up in INEC. INEC's preparations towards the next election is even more suspect than it has ever been. So nothing is surprising. So except if you want to use this particular as a particular case study, then the result is very there. If not, you know, INEC has been mostly bad news for Nigeria.
2: 00 Oh, sorry. Yeah, this is. I mean, it just got me to a point where I mean, it's just, I'm just going to say this is a press conference on Silver Bells Rhythm 93.7. Just looking at some of the top stories, and of course, looking at issues that concerns our great country, as it were. And it's quite disheartening that if what you are saying is anything for us to take home, that people are above the law. So even when they commit what looks like even treason, appears to be close to treason, it may not be treason, nothing will happen to them.
1: We are still talking of treason. We are talking, you're talking about INEC, a major actor in the electoral act that's been enacted by the National Assembly. National Assembly. That electoral act contains a provision that certificate forgery is no longer an offense or an electoral offense. You understand me?
2: Yes.
1: So you are talking of how did you call, what did you just call now? You call one offense that they commit, somebody committed what?
2: I say it should be close to treason.
1: Treason.
2: It's not treason, but this is close to treason.
1: So now, if certificate forgery can no longer be an offense, you know, why? What will constitute the ingredients of treason in the context of Nigeria? Yes, certificate forgery is no longer an offense. So anything, you want to be president now, you want to go for house or something, you want to do anything, you can as well go and forge the most bogus of certificates and take it to whoever, and it is acceptable. You know, what kind of country is that?
2: We
1: are talking of a National Assembly, people of how many people, you know, 91 senators plus House of Reps, 700 and how many, or how many of 300 and something, 44 or something, put together, put their head together to say this country, forgery, certificate forgery is no longer an offense. What can be worse than that? When they ask you, if you are asked for side example, when does a nation fall? Can there be any other moment that is worse than that, that will make a law to legitimize intellectual theft, to legitimize forgery? You didn't go to school, but you can sit here and claim that, okay, you are a doctor, or you know, how many doctors, maybe you can even assume that you have 10 doctorates and the rest, you know, it is accepted and will continue like that. Then how will you expect INEC to not to behave anyhow? How do you expect other institutions to work?
0: But the way you even went about this, Mr. Odi, is really very, very disturbing for me. It was after people, Nigerians, went online to call INEC out that it came under pressure to say anything. And then what they are saying, doesn't that preliminary investigation, you are not arresting people yet, you are not locking people up, you're charging them to court as a door, that your place will, and then the person who breached that, you know him. Because it's close to FCM, you cannot act that he be arrested. He doesn't have immunity.
1: I told you here that once you have called the name of Wike, that is, it's like one heavy rain on the fire that was burning. It will not go anywhere. Yes.
0: No.
1: You know?
0: No.
1: Wike is a working authority as far as Nigeria is concerned.
0: No. This should be allowed to continue. No.
2: especially on the eve of a general election. No.
1: You see,
2: no.
1: I look, INEC itself is morally weak. It has not been sincere. We asked here some time ago to when the case of the
2: INEC national chairman.
1: No, the last week.
2: Yeah.
1: When the case about the issue of timelines for uploading of party registration and the rest.
2: Yeah.
1: When they lost it in court. We said if INEC has not become an interested party, it should not even bother about appeal or application for stay of execution. But when as we were closing last week, I heard, okay, they have gone on appeal, and of course, we're even making an application for stay of execution, in which case, during this period, between this period and the time the appeal is determined, politicians who are aggrieved because of the injustices or whatever they have suffered in various parties cannot move one direction or the other. Why is INEC beginning to insist on people should not move? Which party is INEC? Which party is INEC?
2: That's right.
1: Yes, INEC has suddenly become partisan. It has become an interested party, so it has lost the status of being an arbiter, of being an umpire in something as nationally involving as election to determine who become our leaders.
2: Okay. I think we've spoken enough about this. We will not stop here because the man who is involved, whose data was breached or leaked, is already threatening to sue Olayinka Leary Olayinka. I'm talking about Emeka Ekeh. He's threatening to sue him already.
1: There is nothing wrong in taking that action. You know,
2: but you see, again, we still believe that nothing will happen to
1: him. Oh, what are you talking about? What are you talking about? That is. It may even end with that threat. It may not even reach the court. It may even end with that threat. I think that you saw them talking today. Tomorrow, if nobody is talking about it again, I think you will keep quiet. I'm telling you they are busy with preparations for elections.
2: For Ekiti elections.
1: Yes. You know. But I told what I've been saying, I keep maintaining it. INEC's problems in Nigeria degenerated since 2015, from the days of Ataye Rujega. From that era to that Yakub Mohammed, who is now the ambassador to Qatar, to this present Amopiton, INEC is degenerating. Things are getting worse, and it's like we're about going to experience the worst election that will overtake the worst one that ever happened, they said, since 1963.
2: How can we mitigate it? What can we do? Not as a government now, as a people, as citizens.
1: You are stressing me. You are coming here to tell you see a dead body. You are asking me here to resurrect it. I have the powers. Even if I'm a physician. Even if I'm a physician. You just see you relax yourself. You say, how can we? You can imagine the burden you are putting on me. You know, a country that died in installments is dating back about 10 to 11 years ago.
2: You are saying Nigeria, you are still in this country. Why didn't you leave? Why didn't you leave? You have even Guinea very close to you. Why didn't you leave to go there?
1: No, you see.
2: You have Cameroon.
1: That is, the fact that we have not left.
2: Yes.
1: Does not mean the state is healthy.
2: But it means that we are still optimistic that things can still work.
1: No, it is optimism. It's the
2: You don't look for any word because there's no word for it. I got you there. You don't say you can't find the word. It means there's still hope. So let's be hopeful. But you say that you say how can you wake? I'm putting too much burden on you to awaken a wherever
1: to resurrect a corpse.
2: There's still hope in our country. I believe that things can still change.
1: Okay, so you answer that very question. You say tell us what can be done.
2: No, you were the one who went through that, you know.
1: No, that my submission. Submission. Things have been bad because Amopiton, his appointment has been mired in one controversy after another since it was named.
2: I agree with you 120%.
1: And on a daily basis, he himself has not conducted himself in a manner that will attract some sympathy from some quarters. Every day you see him on television, he looks expressionless, he looks vacant, and then people get more worried, throw more tantrums, accuse him of more things, and then it doesn't end, and he's still insisting that he will continue, there will be election, and that it will be credible, and we will have to accept it.
2: So there's no, what you're saying is that we should not be that optimistic that things can get better.
1: That is that, especially I told you that I neg. Now, whether they conduct a credible election, me, I'm in doubt. That is one. I told you of a National Assembly that put their heads together to make a law to legitimize criminality, forgery.
2: But I'm glad that 60 of them are not even coming to that house again.
1: They shouldn't have only been 60. They should have, all of them deserve to be voted out.
2: Okay.
1: If the country must work. You understand me? Yes, because it's like any other person who forges a certificate from other parts of the world, they tell you, oh, Nigeria is a safe haven.
2: Yeah.
1: We can go there and parade the same certificate and that kind of thing.
2: The politicians should be a bit worried about their kind of the kind of outlook they give, even to their colleagues when they go outside this country or elsewhere. Because even, you know, at the height of the certificate saga, you know, involving the president, some friends of mine in Australia, UK, and Europe called to say, hey, look, they are beginning to scrutinize their papers more now for those of them who are seeking to get admission into universities there and all that, because they just, you know, they believe that if there could be some controversy around that, even though the president has cleared it, you know, that we are all suspects as well.
1: But you see, part of they made that law is that those people in the National Assembly, some of them there do not have the comprehensive papers or verifiable credentials. You would think they make that law to protect an unforeseen criminal. You understand me? There are some of them in that National Assembly. If you ask them to bring their credentials, one cannot add up to the other.
2: We'll take a break on that note and we'll be back very shortly. Stay tuned.
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0: 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This is Silverbird's Rhythm 93.7 Joss. I think it's a safe spot for us to open up the lines and hear a few of your thoughts on the show. We'll yet again take on some other issues in the course of the program, but in order not to lose track of where we're coming from and where we are now, we'll just give up a few moments, minutes if you like, and get you to call in and let us in into what you have to say. 0806464 1536 is the number to call. 0806464 1536. That's the number to call. All right. 0806464 1536. There's a call on the line. Hello, good evening. Welcome to the show.
1: Hello.
0: Yeah, good evening, sir.
1: Thank you very much, my very wonderful friend.
0: What else?
1: And my big brother, Oti.
2: How do you know your big brother?
0: He's your big brother. He's a big brother. Go ahead, sir.
1: Thank you very much. Yes, that I want to say is that of fellowship accusing the governor of Oyo State. You understand?
0: Mm.
1: The governor of Oyo State has to prove to us that he has no hand that has happened, you know, concerning the kidnapping of the school children and their teachers. Because Oyo State deeply accused involved the governor of Oyo State openly. So we want to tell the governor of Oyo State to go and watch the set out. If not, you will never go just like that. That is what I just want to say. Because it's a big accusation that you will go, let you go and prove of what power should affect to Nigeria. Thank you and God bless you.
0: Okay, thank you very much. Gentle. We have another call on the line on 0806464 1536. Okay, we lost that. 0806464 1536. We're taking calls already on the show these evening. And yes, there's a caller here. Hello, good evening. Welcome to the show.
3: Good evening. How are you, Mari?
0: I'm doing very well. What's your name? Where are you calling from?
3: Welcome, and the other gentleman.
0: Yes, please.
3: You see, to me.
0: What's your name and where are you calling from, sir?
3: My name is Lawrence from Bukuru.
0: Okay.
3: Yeah. You see, he who fight and run away needs to fight another day.
0: Mm.
3: And all these stories that you are saying on the phone, you see, the problem is you continue to use pressure. You continue to advocate.
0: Sorry, your line is pretty bad. If you can call us back, we'll be glad, because we really can't make sense of what you're saying. Hello, good evening. Welcome to the show.
4: Good evening, sir. My name is Steven. I'm calling you from Tuduada.
0: Okay, Steven from Tuduada. Go ahead, please.
4: Thank you very much. You know, I want to agree with what Mr. Kandi said. You know, you're asking him why he's still in Nigeria when there is no hope for Nigeria. If you go to Venezuela, which is considered a failed state today, I don't think everybody has run away and left Venezuela. There are still people there. That does not mean the country has not failed. In the same way, he asked you, what is your own suggestion? Since you still have hope for the country, Nigeria, what do you think can be done to salvage the country? And he's not saying anything. That means you too know that there's nothing that can be done. So let's continue to look for ways to salvage Nigeria. Thank you very much.
0: Okay, you don't put words in my mouth now. I'm an incurable believer in Nigeria. Yeah, the signs right now may not look good. It may look very bleak, but I still believe that this country holds the key, the ace. The thing we need to now work is in our hands. If we're able to elect correct leaders, if you sit down there, you're not going to take money and look the other way. That's where it starts from. Because we're seeing that even in these primary elections, the people who aided and abetted, you know, the kind of shenanigans, the kind of brigandage that we witnessed in the course of the primaries of most of these, were aided by Nigerians, by the people who are listening. Some of the people who are listening to me now,
5: You know, it wasn't Tinubu who came to Plateau State to declare a result and then not to declare a result. It wasn't President Tinubu who did that. Plateau people were the ones who conducted their elections.
2: Participated in our elections.
5: Wait, don't lose my thought.
2: There was an unseen hand.
5: Let me not lose my thought. I say, what is the solution? You say you don't have. I'm giving solution now, and you're interrupting my thought.
2: Sorry, sir.
5: So it wasn't Abuja who, I mean, it wasn't the president. That, it was Nigerians. It was Plateau people who decided to vote. And whoever they voted became whatever. If anything happened with that, it was the same people who, did anybody come to say, okay, no, this wrong will not happen here. That's what I'm talking about. When we as leaders are now ready, I mean, we as citizens to say, oh, look, this is not going so well. I mean, we stand outside here, I mean, outside the studio, Odi, you and I, and we see people driving against traffic. On two occasions now, this week, I almost ran into someone because we were driving against traffic.
2: No, if you're talking about that one, if you go downtown, as we are talking, man, in Angwarogo area, at that Zololo Junction and the rest, worse traffic abuses are going on there.
5: So what are we talking about? It's not Shettima that is coming to do that. He's not the one driving on that, Vice President Shettima. So this country can be better when we are ready now to elect and take ownership of our country ourselves. And say, okay, look, no more. Look at what's happening in, look at what happened in, is it in Nepal and all that. When the state, was it the, yeah, Nepal or the Philippines, when the states, I mean the country now, decided to shut down internet, they sacked the president and the prime minister. Pursued them out and they left the country. Now they are even begging them now, the people who took over now, because it is citizen power we're talking about. And that's my position. Hello, good evening, welcome to the show.
6: Good evening.
5: Yeah, what's your name and where are you calling from, please?
6: This is Licky calling from Abattoir.
5: Licky from Abattoir, go ahead, please.
6: Yeah. Something you say, we should be optimistic.
5: You see, well, I don't call now. Because I said, okay, be pessimistic.
2: No, you when have set an agenda.
6: Optimistic, I'm not a pessimistic.
5: Oh, you don't want to be optimistic?
6: Yes, I'm not moving on well now. I've given up since 2015.
5: You gave up since 2015?
6: On this country. When I heard that Buhari is coming, I knew Buhari right from 1984.
5: Yes.
6: So when I heard that he's coming, I said, cut from Saipan
2: to fire.
6: Now, the current president is going to follow his footsteps. That's what we are passing through in the country now. I'm giving up, oh.
5: Don't give up, sir. Don't give up, sir.
2: Amen.
5: Amen. See, you are not giving up. That's why you are even blessing Nigeria. If you are giving up now, you are not blessing Nigeria. So we are having a lot of Nigerians who have given up.
2: Giving up does not mean he has closed the door against other Nigerians who are not willing to give up.
5: That's what you seem to have insinuated, that they are taking the cue.
2: Thank you for using that word, insinuated.
5: Yes.
2: Yes, thank you for using that word. One, I did not even as much as insinuate anything. I only stated my position, that when you put a burden on me, that I should provide solution. I say you are tasking me over to resurrect
5: Yes. So what does that mean in essence?
2: So I only stated the obvious. You are talking of insinuation.
5: Okay. Hello, good evening. We lost that 0006464 1536. Hello, good evening.
7: Hello.
5: Good evening, sir.
7: Good evening. My name is Ben. I'm calling from Bouchering Road.
5: Ben from Bouchering Road. Go ahead, sir.
7: Okay, I am also, like you, a very unrepentant optimist.
5: Okay, sir.
7: Nigeria is on the right path. I think I've listened to your Okando for a very long time.
5: Mm-hmm.
7: You know, he seems to emphasize one part and without emphasizing the other part. We all look at this. We have different perspectives. We look at what is happening in the government. I mean, he doesn't say anything good. I see a lot of good things that are happening. I see a lot of research happening in this country. And that's why I joined you to say that Nigeria is on the right path. There is no need to lose hope. Nigeria will have collapsed, but we are resetting, and the future is better than today. And the foundation are laid. So I want everybody also to believe in this country. to do what is right individually. Because when we all do what is right collectively, we will achieve.
0: Okay, sir.
7: When you continue to criticize the country, when you continue to speak evil of the country, nothing will come out of it. Let's give life to this country.
0: All right, sir. Thank you.
7: I think better, no. But will they get better? Yes.
0: Okay. Thank you, sir.
7: Okay. So let's speak hope and life to this country. It's not dead.
0: Yes,
7: the country is alive and is moving in the right direction.
0: Thank you very much.
2: We hope we are seeing what he's seeing. Yes, the government is not dead. I wonder whether he was alive in Nigeria to see the kind of primaries that the different parties held from that barely 2 weeks ago. What took place?
7: Hello.
2: Whether he can as well say there is democracy going on and people are crying in different directions, or is aware that forgery has become legal in Nigeria.
8: Bianco.
0: Hello, good evening.
8: Good evening, how are you?
0: Doing very well. What's your name? Where are you calling from, sir?
8: Okay, this is Bob. I think from all the happenings as a result of insecurity, protests have been involved. What do we achieve? My advice now is that when we call in any state that they have radio station and TV station, they should raise costs on anybody that has hands in this insecurity.
2: To do what?
8: After raising costs, that person will proceed with his contribution. Let us see how it works.
2: To cause who? I don't
8: know.
0: Okay.
8: Because enough is enough.
0: Okay.
8: To allow all this country, to money people, harbourist people, not to make country work. We have to raise costs on them. They deserve costs and not blessing. God has given us the power to raise costs. You understand me? What I understand in the Bible is that God says, don't curse whom has blessed, and don't bless whom has cursed. These people, they are cursed, and they shall continue to receive humanity curse. You understand me?
0: All right, sir. Thank you very much, sir. Our language will not violate broadcasting code. Okay, sir. Thank you very much. Anyways, what he's saying is that anytime people call in, he say anybody who has a hand in the insecurity, in the kidnappings and all of this, they should rain curses on them. That in all of the TV station, everywhere, that once anybody calls in, just rain curses on whoever has a hand in insecurity in this country. You know, but you know why that is not acceptable. It just shows the frustration.
2: But that is true. Happened. Some Nigerians are.
0: Yeah.
2: Really. You understand me?
0: Yes.
2: Actually, I was telling you that this is anyway since we were in secondary school. We are coming of 40 years of steady economic decline since the introduction of SAP in 1986.
0: Yeah.
2: 40 years, the economy, the naira has not appreciated for one day against the dollar to return to the status we're about to come and to meet it or see it. Where a naira was superior to $1. Things keep going. And then we have entered an era that was borrowing is worsening, stealing is worsening. And then we are talking about, these are indigenous thieves stealing our own indigenous money, but in foreign currency. We are borrowing huge sums in a currency that is superior to our own. And then we'll use our own currency to change to that superior one to pay for these debts. When will the economy pick up? When? We are talking of 40 years of steady decline. And then on this 48th year, we are at the precipice as it is.
0: There's hope.
2: Okay. You and your man.
0: There's hope in this country. It will be better. Surely will get better. The day we elect you as INEC, we appoint you as INEC chairman.
2: That's where you missed the point last time. That is where all these things are going on.
0: That's what I'm saying.
2: By now, Nigerians will not complain.
0: That's why
2: from these primaries.
0: That's why we're saying that Nigerians will give okay. As if he has one weapon now, he will go and use. Anyways. Hello, good evening. Welcome to the show. Hello. Okay, we can't hear you. Your line is pretty bad. Yeah. Hello, good evening, sir.
9: Good evening, Samson.
0: Yes, please. What's your name? Where are you calling from?
9: Evangelist Daniel on the line.
0: All right, Evangelist Daniel Idako, go ahead, please.
9: Yes, sir. Something, we are just punching ourselves in this nation. We have a very simple way to solve our problem. Like these children that have been kidnapped for the past 2 weeks. If we can all go out and block the airport, I can guarantee within 24 hours the problem will be solved. Mm-hmm. Thank you very much.
0: Okay. Yeah, so that those words are very pregnant, right? It's easy for all of us block all the airports.
2: You see, the suggestion is making a suggestion that makes sense there.
0: Mm-hmm.
2: But at the same time, this point is elitist. You see, those who make use of the airport are those who know the use or the critical contribution of the airport to the daily economic development of every state or town that the airport is located. Now, majority of people, the kind of people he needs to go and block the airport, they don't use the airport. So they don't know how important it is.
5: No, that's the boring reason. If you just go and block it, that's what he's saying.
2: That's what I'm saying. Those who will go and block it don't know the importance because they have not been using it. Those who, the few who have been using it, cannot go and block it.
0: Okay. Hello, good evening. Welcome to the show. Good evening. What's your name? We can't hear you really, so you need to speak out.
10: It's Ben from Zamaganda.
0: Okay, Ben, from your line, you called us earlier, your line is pretty bad, so you need to do a bit of screaming so that we can hear you clearly.
10: Yeah, but I'm hearing you now. Can you hear me?
0: Go ahead. Let's see if we can manage it.
10: I want to agree with you on that matter of we the citizens. We are part of the problem. Because I recall very well, we are in the primaries. Some of us were protesting over the irregularity, and some people are defending it. Even when they are feeling told that this thing is not correct, but yet they are defending it because they feel their own candidate is going to go. So we have to start from ourselves. And then the second thing is the question, who is the substantial PDP gubernatorial candidate in Plateau 2?
0: Okay.
10: Yes,
0: thank you, sir. All right, so there's a report that just came out. Our colleagues in the Daily Trust wrote a report this afternoon saying that there are parallel gubernatorial candidates in as much as 11 states across the country.
2: Yes.
0: Including Plateau.
2: Yes.
0: So it depends on which side you are. If you are backed by the Turaki group, you have a candidate.
2: There are also parallel presidential candidates.
0: Yes.
2: You understand me?
0: In the PDP.
2: In the PDP, in the ADC.
0: In the ADC now?
2: Yes. Kachiku. Of ADC
0: okay.
2: You understand me?
0: Yeah.
2: So it is still the whole thing is still part of the blighting issues, threatening the prospects of the 2027 elections. How INEC will resolve it, we are waiting to see.
0: Okay. Hello, good evening. Welcome to the show. We're almost getting to the end of the show.
11: Hello, good evening.
0: Yes, please.
11: This is Adams. I'm calling you from Kaduna State.
0: What part of Kaduna State, sir?
11: Okay, from Angon Kili in Zangon Kataf.
0: Okay, go ahead, please.
11: To me, our problem to me in Nigeria is the citizens. Because we have been divided by religion, ethnicism, and regionalism. But the day that we gather ourselves together, you call of 95% of the citizens of Nigeria and stand up. That day, maybe the revolution will come up and then we will collect our country back. But because presently now, since we have been divided, the 5% that are ruling us have already divided us.
0: Mm-hmm. Okay.
11: That's why they have the chance to even play us anyhow they want to play us, because we have already turned our side. And so, one of you said that we turn a blind eye because of what we get. Because it is true Nigeria that are punishing Nigerians. So thank you, that's my own contribution.
0: Oh, okay.
2: Thank you all the way from Zango Kata.
0: Just heard that Kisley Chinda, the PDP minority leader in the House of Representatives, who went on to emerge or pick up the candidacy of the APC as its governorship candidate in River State, has now today resigned as minority leader
5: of the PDP in the House of Representatives. That is Nigeria.
2: Again, we see, thank you. Yes. Thank you. We are coming to terms with a lot of things.
5: I am, but I'm still very optimistic.
2: Yes, we are coming to terms. We want to see how that will be resolved.
5: Someday, somehow, that this will not happen.
2: You know, you after throwing out the baby with the bad water, then you are coming to give it a name.
5: That's much we can take on the show today. Jesus edition. And by the way, I saw some very lovely VIO officers today who were very nice to me. I have my paper, so I don't break the law. It's brown. I saw one brown. I saw one sunny. I mean, I said I was going to say hi to them on radio, and I'm saying hi to you. I'm not allowed order to say anything on this.
2: No, their character has improved since this, the time is now administration.
5: All right, bye-bye. Thank you very much. Take care.

0: We saw, we conquered. 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

0: It's 6 o'clock. Nigeria is still a country we have. Let's avoid acts that could destabilize a nation. Remember, we are one big family. I am Gift Azamo with the news. First, out of stories. House of Representatives seeks expedited action on state police to curb rising insecurity in the country. INEC investigates alleged misuse of continuous voter registration database access. Borno State records 274 new cases in 24 hours as toll rise to 4,204. On the foreign scene, two people shot dead amid Kenya protests against U.S. Ebola quarantine center plan. In sport news, you will hear that Coach Akko Purity assures Nigeria Wrestling Federation of good performance in Mongolia. Please stay tuned for details of these and other stories. The federal government has reaffirmed its commitment to modernizing the Nigerian Navy and deepening regional collaboration. The Minister of State for Defense, Bello Matawalle, stated this at the 2026 SEAPA Africa Symposium and the Nigerian Navy's 70th anniversary celebration in Lagos. Bello Matawalle said the federal government will continually support the Nigerian Navy and improve regional synergy to ensure the country remains a dependable partner.
1: To this end, the Nigerian government may unwavering in its commitment to the modernization of the Nigerian Navy. We recognize that operational success depends on domestic readiness and regional synergy. Consequently, we will continue to prioritize the support the Nigerian Navy's collaborative framework. It is believed that this support is crucial in ensuring that Nigeria remains a dependable partner, postman of good order to sea across the Gulf of Guinea and beyond.
0: He also added that the Nigerian Navy are repositioning themselves to address the complexity of security in the country.
1: To this end, Nigerian government now unwavering in its commitment to the modernization of the Nigerian Navy. We recognize that operational success depends on domestic readiness and regional synergy. Consequently, we will continue to prioritize and support the Nigerian Navy's collaborative framework. It is believed that this support is crucial in ensuring that Nigeria remains a dependable partner of good order to
0: see
1: across the Gulf of Guinea and beyond.
0: The minister also congratulated the Navy on 7 decades of service and urges them to use the opportunity to secure the maritime future.
1: I encourage you to leverage this forum as a catalyst for enhancing international cooperation on maritime security. Together, let us try to build a still prosperous and sustainable maritime future that benefits our people and generation. Yeah. Invite to embrace the wider economic opportunities in Nigeria while also immersing yourself in our vibrant cuisines and the rich cultural heritage.
0: The 3-day symposium will feature technical sessions on emerging maritime technologies, cross-border cooperation, and strategies for combating piracy, illegal fishing, and other crimes at sea. The House of Representatives asked the federal government to expedite action on the creation of state police, local police, and the decentralization of courts as an integrated national intelligence and surveillance network as part of efforts at addressing the rising insecurity in the country. The House said there should be no further delay in the creation of state police as Nigerians have waited long enough, saying every further postponement is paid for in the blood of innocents and brings the nation closer to being overrun. Adopting a motion of urgent

0: Oluwa Akala. The House asked the federal government and all security agencies to bring the children and teachers back home alive into the Southwest. The Independent National Electoral Commission has launched an investigation into allegations of unauthorized access to its continuous voter registration database and the subsequent disclosure of information relating to a candidate in the recent political party primary election in the Federal Capital Territory. In a statement issued on its official X page, the electoral body said it became aware of reports circulating on social media and in sections of the media alleging that information was improperly retrieved from its voter registration database. According to INEC, it has commenced a thorough probe to establish the facts surrounding the incident and determine whether any of its internal protocols were violated. The Borno State cholera case has soared from 3,000 to 4,204 cases, as 274 fresh cases were recorded within 24 hours, with the death toll rising to 39 deaths. The incident manager, Public Health Emergency Operations Center, Dr. Jacob Tesla, gave the update during a sensitization meeting on preventive measures and curative management of acute water diarrhea for 27 local government areas and stakeholders in Maiduguri. Jacob Tesla said the new suspected cases in the last 24 hours is 274, while the total suspect cases line listed as 4,204 recorded from 36 wards in 7 local government areas. He, however, noted that the state government has embarked on response actions to the sudden spike in the disease. President of the Senate, Godswill Akpabio, has urged unity of purpose among Nigerians to defeat banditry, declaring that those who terrorize communities do not distinguish between party, faith, or ethnicity. Godswill Akpabio made the call in his welcome address delivered on resumption from the Salah recess at plenary in Abuja. The Senate president, who was reacting to recent cases of abductions in the country, said that the Senate resumed a plenary under the mournful shadow of a tragedy that has shaken the nation. He said the abductions of school children and teachers in Oyo was not merely an attack on innocent citizens, but an assault on the collective humanity of the nation. The Osun State Governor Ademola Adeleke has urged residents to disregard false alarms about alleged school kidnappings in parts of the state, describing the report as fake news. In a statement issued in Oshobo by his spokesperson, Malam Olawale Rashid, the governor assured citizens that the government had taken proactive measures to secure schools across the state. Ademola Adeleke described the kidnapping rumors as the handiwork of mischief makers, noting that the fact checks conducted in border communities and other parts of the state confirmed that no such incident had occurred. He reiterated that parents and guardians should remain calm, stressing that the alarm was false and intended to create panic and destabilize the state. Up next.
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0: Two people have been shot dead in the central Kenya town of Nanyuki amid protests against U.S. plans to establish an Ebola isolation center at a military base nearby. One of the victims was shot in an area where the demonstration was taking place. He died after being brought to the town's hospital by friends. The circumstances

0: of their deaths are not clear and officials have not commented on the matter. Controversial Nigerian singer Habeeb Badmus, popularly known as Portable, has stated that he cannot openly condemn the rise in insecurity and economic hardship in the country due to the fear of arrest by law enforcement authorities. The Zazu singer made this disclosure in a video broadcast while responding to an appeal from British Nigerian rapper Skepta. However, Portable argued that it is much safer for Nigerians living in the diaspora to criticize the government because they are out of reach of local security agencies. He noted that Nigerian celebrities living within the country face severe consequences, including political persecution and the seizure of their passports if they speak out of turn. The Nigerian women wrestling coach Akol Purity has assured the Nigerian Wrestling Federation president Adewale Adeniyi of good performance at the upcoming third ranking series in Mongolia. Speaking to newsmen in Abuja, the president covered all logistics and participation arrangements for the team. According to the coach, the team will fight to earn points, establish world rankings, and secure top seeds for world championships. To end the news recap of the major headlines, the federal government has inaugurated the National Steering Committee for the Renewed Hope Cooperative Reform and Revamp Programs to strengthen cooperative governance and drive sector wide digitalization. The House of Representatives asked the federal government to expedite action on the creation of state police and local police and the decentralization of court as an integrated national intelligence and surveillance network as part of efforts at addressing the rising insecurity in the country. The Independent National Electoral Commission has launched an investigation into allegations of unauthorized access into its continuous voter registration database and the subsequent disclosure of information relating to a candidate in a recent political party primary election in the Federal Capital Territory. On the foreign scene, we brought you a report that in sport news, you heard that the Nigerian women wrestling coach Akol Purity has assured the Nigerian Wrestling Federation president Adewale Adeniyi of good performance at the upcoming third ranking series in Mongolia. The news was edited by Asher Olu Ashki and produced by Jonathan Ishobo. I am Gift Azamu. You can follow us on our social media platforms at Jaws 937 Rhythm, Instagram, X, and Facebook. Nigeria is the only country we have, let's avoid act, that could destabilize the nation. Remember, we are one big family. Good evening and many thanks for listening.
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1: 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Ka saya
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0: What's up, y'all? This is JJ, world famous, the Macadon, the mic professor, and the certified black music historian. And y'all know what time it is. Welcome to the Top 7, Africa's longest running chart show, 28 years strong and still moving culture, counting down the hottest joints, tearing up the playlists, timelines, clubs, and speakers right now. Plus one certified hip-hop classic for the real heads.
1: Number 7.
0: And sliding in at number 7, it's Geeking by Lil Yachty featuring Nems. This joint carries that futuristic Yachty balance mixed with Nems' cool UK grill influence delivery. Production is clean, bass heavy, and psychedelic, the type of beat that floats but still knocks in the whip. Streaming wise, this record's been gaining serious traction across TikTok clips and DSP playlists, especially with younger rap audiences tapping into that ALT trap wave. And Nems, yeah, he's still building momentum globally. This collab definitely boosts his stateside credibility. Low-key vibe, yes, but still slaps. Check this out.
2: Yo,

sobers. 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Get on the back of your baby,

0: This is the top seven on the Rhythm Nation. I'm JJ, world famous, the Mac Don. And remember, y'all can follow us on Instagram at 937 Rhythm FM, on Facebook at 937 Rhythm FM Lagos, and on X at Rhythm 937 FM. 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And before that, y'all checked out at seven, Lil Yachty featuring Nemez and the song known as Geeking.
1: Number six.
0: And at number six, we got Alicia by Little Baby and Hot Boy. Now, this one is straight melodic pain music, moody piano loops, trap drums, street poetry, you know what I mean? All the ingredients. Little Baby keeps it polished with that emotionally detached flow, while Hot Boy brings rawness and hunger to the record. Production follows that modern ATL formula, likely crafted by producers from Baby's usual camp, like Section 8, Weezy-inspired collaborators. The streets are definitely walking with this one already, and it's showing early streaming movement and rap playlists and YouTube rotations. Late night drive music for sure. Check this out.

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1: This is the top seven on the Rhythm Nation. Straight up, no ice. JJ, internationally known, the Mecca Don. And don't forget to check us out on Instagram at 937 Rhythm FM. 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And for the record, you'll check that at 6. Lil Baby and Hot Boy and the song known as Alicia.
2: Number 5.
1: This evening's number 5 belongs to Ashake with Forgiveness. Now this joint is right here. Pure emotion. Ashake balances spiritual reflection with rhythm in a way only he can. You still get the amapiano inspired bounce, but lyrically he's talking accountability, growth, and peace of mind. Production carries that familiar Magic Sticks inspired DNA, layered percussion, chant style harmonies, and heavy log drums. The song has already sparked strong fan reactions online, and expectations are high for it to become another major streaming success across Africa and the diaspora. At this point in time, Ashake does not really miss it. Check this out.

0: 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I'm JJ, world famous the Mecca Don, still kicking the ballistics from side to side. And remember, y'all can follow us on Instagram at 937 Rhythm FM, on Facebook at 937 Rhythm FM Lagos, and on X at Rhythm 937 FM. And before that, y'all checked out at 5, Ashake, and the song known as Forgiveness. And that song, if you ask me, is off the hinges.
1: Number 4.
0: This evening's number 4 is provided by The Baby, who features Young Miami and YK Nice. It's known as Pop That Thing, the remix. And this one is straight club energy. No overthinking, just bass, attitude and talk. The Baby slides in with that signature animated delivery. Young Miami adds that city girl's flavor and confidence. YK Nice helps keep the remix gritty, you know what I mean, and active. Production is built for the strip clubs, forgive me, and party circuits. Heavy 808s. Catchy hooks and bounce everywhere. It's already buzzing across social media clips and party playlists, especially in South Stateside. 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
2: Let me pop my dick too fat. He get hard when I sit on his lap. Talk, I'ma swing on that. My DM's getting out of control. 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

0: This is a top seven on the Rhythm Nation and JAJ, internationally known the Mecca Don, the Mike Professor, and the certified black music historian, coming at you straight out of Lagos, Nigeria. This is the top seven, and you'll just check out at number four. Pop That Thing, the remix, provided by The Baby featuring Young Miami and YK Nice.
1: Number three.
0: We're gonna drop the tempo a little bit. This evening's number three song is known as Falling by Chris Brown, who features Leon Thomas. Vocally, yeah, this one is dangerous, you know what I mean? Chris Brown delivers those smooth, layered harmonies he's known for, while Leon Thomas brings soul, texture, and elite songwriting energy to the song. Production leans into modern R&B, warm synths, soft drums, atmospheric melodies, real late-night energy. Leon Thomas has been quietly becoming one of the most respected creative forces in R&B, and this collaboration feels like the perfect match. Expect the song to climb steadily on urban radio and streaming playlists. Certified headphones music, because you don't want to let anything out. Check this out.

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1: Now from the crate, another hip-hop classic from 1998, DMX featuring Faith Evans with How's It Going Down. And this bounces off DMX's classic album, It's Dark and Hell Is Hot. And this song is produced by Dame Grease. The song showed a softer side of X. Storytelling, vulnerability, relationship drama, but still authentic to the core. And Faith Evans on the hook, timeless. This song remains one of DMX's biggest crossover hits and still gets heavy love from old school hip-hop fans worldwide. I tell you, real music ages different.

0: This is the top seven on the Rhythm Nation. I'm JJ, world famous, the Mecca Don. And the seven this evening, Lil Yachty featuring Nems with Geeking. Lil Baby and Hot Boy are at six with Alicia. Asha Cat is at five with Forgiveness. The Baby's at four featuring Young Miami and YK Nice with Pop That Thing. Chris Brown's at three featuring Leon Thomas with Falling. And at two from 1998, DMX featuring Faith Evans with How's It Going Down.
1: And now for the number one song for the top seven champs at seven.
0: And sitting comfortably at the number one spot this week, Back Outside by BNXN featuring SARS. Now this song is moving crazy right now. SARS delivers elite level production as always. Smooth drums, rich bounce, clean transitions, and that signature futuristic Afrobeat soundscape. BNXN glides effortlessly over the instrumental with melodies, confidence, and that slick conversational flow that the fans go crazy about. Streaming numbers are building fast across Apple Music Nigeria and Spotify Afrobeats playlists, and expectations are high for this to become one of the season's biggest songs. So Outside Season officially activated. And here it is. Check it out.

0: Y'all been listening to a presentation of the top seven on the Rhythm Nation, produced by Manasa Musa, aka Musaveli, JJ, world famous The Macadon. And I'll be back on the next one at seven. So until next time, stay sharp, stay safe, and pop up the volume to the MAX.
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